0: President, or the current president of the Polish Canadian Students and Young Professionals Association of Windsor. I've been the president since 2020, so it's been quite a few years now, but we have a wonderful organization of young people, students, and young professionals, not only from Windsor, although most of our base is from Windsor, but we have students from the University of Waterloo, we have students from Dalhousie University that are all connected with roots back to Windsor. So we host our own events throughout the year, mostly during Polish Heritage Month in May, which I'm sure we will get to today. But we really just try to promote Polish identity and culture through our activities, and also supporting other organizations in Windsor as well. So whether that be Polonia Center or the Business Association, Carousel of Nations as well, our organization is around 15 members so far, but we're always kind of growing. People are coming in and out of town as well. So that's really wonderful to be a part of. And just a little bit of a background about myself. So I graduated from the University of Windsor with my bachelor's in international relations and development studies with a minor in business. And then I went to the Balsillie School of International Affairs in Waterloo, and I completed my master's of international public policy there. I come from a big Polish family. Both my parents and grandparents are from Poland, from Wrocław specifically. So I've been lucky to go back a couple of times here and there, and they have just been so supportive of me and all of my siblings being part of the Polish community. And Windsor's such a wonderful city for that. We have such a large Polish culture and presence here, so just being part of that has been really wonderful, and looking forward to all that's ahead. So
1: it was very natural for you to become eventually a president of this organization, and with the support of parents who are so Polish. But this is the question that actually I want to ask you from the very, very beginning. Do you feel, if there is such thing, Polish? Do you feel Canadian, or do you feel somewhere in between?
0: Ooh, you know what? I'm very blessed to say both, for sure. I've definitely had all of, when you're like a child of immigrants, and especially in the Windsor Polish community, we have so many opportunities for kids to be a part of so many different things, like Tatra or Polish school and things like that. So I've always been very immersed in that Polish culture, and of course the Canadian culture as well. We speak both English and Polish at home, so that's been wonderful as well. So I definitely identify as Polish Canadian, and thanks to that community that I'm a part of, I'm able to do so.
1: Excellent. Thank you for the answer. And I think many people your age, younger, older, feel very similarly, you know, to be kind of like immersed into this culture between, or caught up between those two cultures too, because it's not always easy. I assume, you know, everybody on Saturdays go outside and play, and you go to Polish school, or mom wants you to maybe dance at, you know, or do something, represent Polish community in some ways.
2: And that brings my question. Mm-hmm. Have you ever felt like it is too much to be both? It's, you know, the, like she said, like Małgosia said, that being not able to have free Saturdays, always participating in all those events, doing all those things, kind of to please parents first, because I have two young children, so I know how it is to please the parents, please their grandparents. Have you ever felt like, I don't want to do it, I think I'm more Canadian, I don't want to be this big part of the Polish community?
0: Oh, for sure. I'm going to be real here. I was the last person that ever wanted to really go to Polish school. I always wanted to sleep in on Saturday mornings, but I always went. And I'm so glad that I did that, though, because now, you know, I'm a young woman now, and I appreciate having that second language in my back pocket when I need to have it. So I really appreciate that now, but definitely younger me, it was a struggle waking up. But you know what? There's kids that were going to hockey practices Saturday morning, mm-hmm. or doing something else. So I guess Polish school was my thing, but definitely there was some pressure, but I always appreciated that I was able to like understand my grandparents that were mm-hmm. from Poland, or understand what was happening at the church, for example, as well, understanding what was being said. So if I didn't have, you know, Polish school or something like that, I don't think I would really be able to. Obviously, speaking the language at home is really helpful, but that other immersive experience as well. But now, I mean, I'm even telling my parents to get involved in some of the events that I'm hosting now. So I think the tables have turned a little bit because now I'm, you know, running different events through Polish Heritage Month with the students and young professionals that are, of course, open to all ages and the public. But I think it's just funny how things have changed.
2: It's payback time for your parents.
0: Exactly.
2: So
0: exactly.
2: Do you feel like being bilingual and knowing, you know, your own language, your own culture, it's kind of like having a superpower?
0: Absolutely. You know what? It's interesting because growing up in at least Canada, we have the Polish, the English and French language, just kind of like the bilingual power here. But there's so many Polish people in Windsor and around not only Ontario and Canada and our U.S. friends here in Michigan as well. So just being able to converse with people is definitely a superpower that I love to have. And it's great to have on resumes and applications as well. So it's definitely a superpower in my back pocket for sure.
1: Do you feel sometimes that you are like a little bit of a postcard for Windsor Young Polonia? Do you have that feeling sometimes?
0: You know what? Sometimes I feel like I've been a part of this community for so long, and I'm always so receptive and welcoming of new Polish youth coming in and joining our different organizations as well. But I think it's important to have somebody that's a leader and that is able to organize young people to get involved. And that organization is answering emails. A lot of that kind of back-end work doesn't get seen. So I'm definitely, I love doing this, but you know, one day I'm not going to be a young professional or a student anymore. So I'm always open to the next generation coming in and stepping in that role as well.
1: Okay, we're going to give you a little break.
0: Okay.
1: So you can catch your breath.
0: Sounds good.
1: And we're going to listen to some music. As always, music, jak tutaj mówimy, łagodzi obyczaje, więc posłuchajmy dobrej muzyki. 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
1: 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Suzy, so we know who you are for the past 6 years in Polish community with all the young people of our culture, but I want to know, what is your other superpower in your everyday life?
2: So one thing that I love to do is speaking in front of other people, and I get to do that in my role as the in-game host for the Windsor Spitfires Hockey Club. So you'll see me at every Spitfire home game interacting with fans, doing contests, and just making sure that the game day experience is a really fun and positive one for fans that come not only from Windsor, but all over the area. So we have an incredible team. Right now, the season has ended, so we're on a break right now, but I really love that role and just interacting with everyone, whether that be young kids that come up to me and want to be part of a contest, or people that have been year-long supporters of the team. It's something that I really love and enjoy doing. I'm also one of the visitor information specialists for Tourism Windsor Essex Pelee Island. So in that role, I engage with visitors that are not only domestic, but also international, coming from all over visiting Windsor. So I like to say that I'm quite knowledgeable in the region, and I give advice and itineraries to visitors that come here, kind of explaining what there is to do and making sure that they have a enjoyable time here and know what's going on, whether that's our wine regions, our beautiful national park here. We have so much to offer all year round. We're really blessed with this beautiful location. We're in Windsor's peninsula, of course, so we're surrounded by water. So it's an incredible role that I'm really I love to be a part of. But I want to give a shout out to my university days. I was also the Windsor Wednesday show host. So while I wasn't on CJAM, I kind of did my own thing. I hosted and produced my own podcast type of show on the university's Facebook. And I think we're also on Instagram and Twitter, like on all the social media. So back in the day, I got to do my own show well. And so that experience as a student led to some of the experiences that I have now. So I'm really grateful for that time at the university.
1: So it's safe to say, Suzy, you are a people's person.
2: I would say so, yes.
3: Well,
2: yes.
3: It seems like your job is a fun job.
2: Yes.
3: But I also managed to find something that you said in your time as being a young journalist. And you said something quite interesting. You said, working in the field of journalism has always been something that has inside me, says Sawicki. Hosting the show will allow me to gain valuable experience outside of the classroom while providing me and the viewers an opportunity to learn more about our Universal Windsor community. And how interesting it is that, you know, a couple years later, you landed a job that it's has so much to do with your beliefs.
2: You know what? Absolutely. I remember when I was applying for school, I was looking at the different programs, and the year that I was going to start at the university, the journalism program had ended. So I couldn't go into journalism, but I still had an interest in it. So while I ended up studying international relations, I still tried to go out and find opportunities that aligned with my interests. So that's how I ended up doing the show, and of course, yeah, now the rest is history.
3: Yeah, excellent. And a Spitfire, who knew that there is a job like that? I had no idea, so this is what you do.
2: This is what I do.
3: It seems like a really, really fun job.
2: It is very fun, and you know what? There's so many interesting levels of hockey. I didn't come from a hockey or a sport background at all, so the last year and a half, I've just really learned all the ins and outs of the hockey industry, and everyone at that organization has just been really welcoming. And of course, there's levels above the OHL as well. There's the NHL too. So maybe one day that'll be an experience that I have too. But it's such a fun job, and everyone knows the Spitfires here in Windsor. So when they hear that I do that, they're like, oh, I've probably seen you at a game, Susie, so you probably have.
1: That's awesome. So do you have a lot of Polish fans coming and watch the hockey games?
2: You know what? There definitely are some Polish fans. I've seen some people from the community. I know that hockey isn't like the number one sport watched in Poland,
3: no,
2: from what I understand.
3: Not at all.
1: We have soccer people.
2: Soccer people, right. So I think we're always welcoming of new fans that want to come by. It's just like a fun, entertaining experience. You don't even have to like understand the game. You can just go have a good time, see these athletes at their peak, just doing what they do. And then, just enjoy your time. So we're always new fans and old fans welcome.
1: That's awesome, because there is nothing more Canadian than hockey. So it doesn't matter what your background is. I think everybody should at least once in their life experience a hockey game.
3: Absolutely. I must admit that, you know, watching a hockey game, Spitfires, actually, I've been there a couple of times already. I think it's just the most fascinating sport. It's so much, with so much powerful you feel that vibe, you know, in you almost, you know, when those young people are playing, so much energy. And I think it's great to, like Isa, you said, to see the game at least once, because it's a completely different experience than soccer.
1: And as you know, and everybody probably knows, that hockey players, the best hockey players, no matter where in the world they are playing, they all come from Canada. So as a big fan of Blackhawks of Chicago, I have to say that there are quite a few of them were Canadians. And it's safe to say, Susie, that they are one of the handsomest men in the game.
3: Hey, what can we say to that?
2: Yes, yeah, that's right.
3: So you have a choice, I say.
2: You know what? One day we'll see what happens, but yeah.
3: Oh, that's wonderful.
1: We're not going to pull you on this one.
3: Okay, but we're coming back to our Polish-Canadian roots, and a question that I have for you is, what do you think is going to happen to Windsor Polonia? From your experience and what you see, you have been involved for many years. How do you see the future of Polonia? Do you see this as something that's going to be really positive, blooming, and getting better? Or do you think it's kind of dying out a little bit? It's a difficult question.
2: You know what? I think the core group of people, and I'll just talk about Polish Heritage Month, the committee that I've been a part of this year, we have so many committee members that have been long-standing members of the Polish community for decades. And you know what? They are passing down their knowledge to young people. And I think that is really one or the only way that you can kind of continue building on what's already done without there being a big kind of gap, so to speak. So we're like, I think we had a couple of young people part of the committee this year.
3: Mm-hmm.
2: So we learn from what people have done in the past. And of course, and we talked about this when we weren't on air, but there has to be change in the future. You have to be able to adapt with technology, with the changes in demographics, of course, as well. So I definitely see that there's a future here. We have like such a large Polish community. So I definitely, I don't know if it's so to say dying down, but we can definitely build on what we have. And mm-hmm. there's so much opportunity there. It may be different from what's happening now, but that's not to say that what can be done in the future can't be as great.
3: Mm-hmm. Something what comes also to mind is sometimes I feel like we do all these events and activities that are just more for us, the Polish people, and I understand why. But sometimes I feel like we should be looking at the population of Windsor a little bit more and invite them more to our events. Sometimes I feel, do you feel that sometimes, that maybe
1: we should open up
3: a little bit more and just actually tell other people who we are?
2: Absolutely. I think that there is definitely room for that, for sure. Because this community is so close-knit, I think there's a language barrier as well. We speak to one another a lot in Polish, and I think that that maybe turns away a lot of people that may be interested in joining our community. But I think what we've done with Polish Heritage Month and having it in English and in Polish, at least the flyer for mm-hmm. communities to see, if that's shared on social media, people can see what's going on, and maybe somebody from, I don't know, whatever community sees, okay, there's a flag raising ceremony going on. I don't know what that's about, but I think that would be kind of cool to go to. So just being adaptable to obviously the language that's spoken here, I think is great. But at least for the Polish students, we are hosting a couple of events this month. One of them being our Polish students or young professionals and students social towards, I think it's actually maybe next week. I have to get my dates correct. But that is really open to anyone. As long as you are, you know, passionate about Polish youth and wanting to give back, we welcome you to join our group. I've had students in the past and young professionals at our events that are not 1 ounce Polish. So we are really open and receptive to everyone that's interested in joining. But I want to give a shout out to Carousel of Nations, of course. Like, I think that is a huge way we are welcoming people from all around the region to be a part of our community. A thing that connects everyone really well is food. And whether that's trying pierogi or kiełbasa, whatever that may be, or seeing our beautiful dancers from Tatry as well, just people are connected through those types of things. And if we continue with that and welcome each other with open arms, I mean, I've learned so much about cultures seeing the Greek festival mm-hmm. or, I don't know, the Serbian dancing. So I think if you keep an open mind and an open perspective, you can always learn more.
3: Absolutely, and I think we are very lucky here in Windsor and Essex County to have not only one, but two Carousel of the Nations, and that yes. opens up the opportunities for people to see us in a completely different light, right? Not, yes, through food and also through entertainment and music and always beautiful dancers, so that's great. And I just want to make sure that everybody who listens to us right now has an opportunity to remember that this is the Friday, May 22nd, that the Students and Young Professionals Social has this event. It's, what is it? Kuchina 360.
2: Yes,
3: yeah. mm-hmm. And so everybody's invited.
2: Everyone is invited. I think we have a RSVP date the week before. So if you can give
3: yes,
2: us
3: May
2: a...
3: 15th.
2: Give, yes, May 15th. Give us a shout on our email, pcsaw.contact@gmail.com. And let us know that you're coming, and we'll get you on our invite list. And it's going to be a great night of connection and just meeting each other, networking, very laid back, and just a good night overall.
3: And that's the best way. Laid back and relaxed, that's when people open
2: yes.
3: up and build some new friendships. So, well, Susie, thank you so much for the first half of the program. We really appreciate it. And of course, we're going to grill you again a little bit more, because there are so many questions that we want to talk about and discuss and see, and your perspective. And our listeners, I'm sure, will really appreciate that you can share what you see, how you see future of Polonia here, and what have you done so far. So excellent that we have you here.
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1: 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Przygotowując się do tego, when I was preparing myself for this interview with you, I just realized that a couple years ago you were also a Miss Tecumseh.
2: Yes.
1: Please do tell us about that.
2: Of course.
1: That was such a wonderful experience, beautiful pictures.
2: Thank you.
1: You had something very interesting to say about that too. And I will just ask you about it very soon.
2: Yes. So I had the honor of winning the title of Miss Tecumseh back in 2018. So it was a couple of years ago. For those of you who are listening that don't know about Miss Tecumseh pageant, it's an annual beauty pageant based in Tecumseh, Ontario. Typically it has been held at the Tecumseh Corn Festival. Now it's the Tecumseh Corn and Music Festival. It used to be at Lacasse Park, now it's at McAuliffe. There's just been a couple of technicalities there. I just want to keep everyone updated, but it's a wonderful pageant that brings together women from all over Windsor and Essex County to compete in a competition. We have an evening gown, we have fashion wear, of course, a final question as well, and the interview portion. So in 2018, it was a wonderful opportunity. I got to be out in the community and connect with many organizations that I was really passionate about. And Windsor's pageant community is really quite vibrant. We now host one of the premier competitions in the entire country, the Miss Universe Canada competition as well. So we have a lot of wonderful contestants that come from this area. We have Miss Windsor, Miss LaSalle, Miss Tecumseh. Miss Tecumseh is kind of like the oldest one that's been around for the longest. So it was
3: the original one.
2: It's kind of like the original one. And now that we're building up on that success. And we just actually last week crowned a new Miss Windsor and a new Miss LaSalle. So they've been busy in the community. So it's beautiful to see the next generation of young women step into this role that is really can open so many doors for you. That was
1: Yes, there is lots of glamour and beauty and definitely such a wonderful title. But you said that was 2018. In 2018, we didn't talk much about mental health, but you did talk about it. Tell us about it.
2: Yeah, so I think one of the main pillars in pageants, at least in some competitions, is, you know, in a beauty pageant, you really have to be, you're showing off all aspects of yourself, not only your intelligence, but it's a beauty pageant, so you're obviously showing your physical self as well. So I think as a young woman, sometimes we hear opinions from other people of certain beauty standards that are set for us. So it's really important, especially in the pageant world, that we are aware of those standards, whether that's embody positivity, of course, but just making sure that you're mindful of that as well. I remember back in the day, there was different awards that you could win based off of your physicality, and I remember thinking, I think one of the terms was best body, and it's interesting because, you know, somebody's body may be different than somebody else's. So I think just terming something different is really important. We can celebrate the hard work that young women put into their physical health, and I am all for that as well. But just the way that you word certain things, I think, is really important, especially for young women who are going through changes in their body, of course, and are putting themselves out there to be seen in competition as well. So, but you also have to remember you're a representative in the community, and you have to set a standard for yourself as well. So I remember in 2018 when I was Miss Tecumseh, this was something that I was passionate about and I spoke about as well. So I've definitely seen a positive trend in the pageant world. It's become more inclusive. A lot of pageants no longer have an age limit. You can now
3: in real life. Thinking like this, it's a huge, huge thing. So thank you for being such a mindful young woman.
1: Yeah, it was just 2018, such a forward thinker you were back then, you know, and that was just the beginning of being so aware of mental health and beauty and everything, what those changes, I think they are very positive. But I can't even imagine the stress and tremendous pressure that those young women put on themselves to compete in such a pageant and be part of a competition like that, you know, being in a skimpy clothes and presenting themselves in a way. So sometimes I think it is probably one of the hardest things to do. I can't imagine how women can do it. Was it difficult for you?
2: You know what? I definitely, there's challenges in any competition, of course. You know, it's the same type of thing when you're doing a bodybuilding competition or doing a draft for a sports team. You're putting yourself out to be judged by a panel group of judges that typically have a score sheet, and they have to mark you on what you excel at. So some people may excel in one area than the other. But at the end of the day, it is a competition, and part of registering for a competition is you have to know the risk that there's going to be one winner. But a lot of the times, at least the woman that I've spoken to, and for myself as well, we go for the experience of competing in these pageants. You meet so many incredible women. Most of them still are my friends to this day. I keep in touch with some of them, have just moved out of town, but it's just a great way to connect. And womanhood, you know, you're getting your makeup done, you're trying on beautiful gowns. It's really quite enjoyable. The interview part, at least for me, was, I think for a lot of people as well, was kind of the nerve-wracking part, because again, you're sitting in front of a panel of judges. They can ask you anything you want. Mm-hmm. So you have to be able to prepare for that as well. But from pageants, from doing, I think I started my first one in 2017. I've excelled now in interview, in jobs, because of doing those pageants then. I wasn't doing like crazy job interviews back then, but it prepared me for where I am now, thanks to that. So I think it's important to find the positive in those experiences, because they really can change your life in a really great way. So to the young women that are in the Tecumseh area, Windsor-Tecumseh, check it out. Check these pageants out, because they can really help you grow professionally and make connections across this region if you're open to that.
4: That's excellent. And and it seems like, you know, if you can answer any questions in 20 seconds and, you know, when everybody's looking at you and you're wearing just a bikini, then I think you can do anything. Maybe that's yes. how you landed this fantastic job.
2: Well, luckily the pageants, the Miss Tecumseh pageant, there's no bathing suit. It's like a fashion wear. So usually it's sponsored by like a, mm-hmm. like a business in the region. And then you're in your evening gown. So some of those like... more nationally ranked pageants, you do compete in the swimmer competition, but luckily the Q&A, you're usually in your evening gown, so you don't have to worry about being in a bathing suit for that. So
4: for the young yes. ladies, no worries.
2: No worries.
3: But like, even looking into the competitions and pageants of this type across the world, I think they're kind of trying to step away from the swimsuit competition part of the competition altogether, so the women are not objectified and judged.
2: You know, I think it depends on the
3: type of pageant.
2: I know that there are some pageants out there that you know, they don't care if you wear a one piece. They don't care if you wear a cape. Like, they're really welcoming of all body types and anything that you wear. I've judged several pageants to this point, and I'm looking at, how are women presenting themselves? Mm-hmm. How are they showing their confidence? How did they style themselves? Because a lot of competitions, you are styling yourself. I think a lot of people don't realize that. It's not always that they just give you something and, hey, you put this on. A lot of times it's the women styling themselves. So that's the criteria that I've seen in a lot of pageants that I've judged. But again, it depends on the organization that you're a part of as a contestant. And so, of course, swimsuit is confidence. You have to practice your walk. That's a huge mm-hmm. part as well.
4: In high heels.
2: In high heels, of course. So, you know, high heels can vary from the platforms to the stiletto. So it's what the woman feels comfortable wearing, of course, as well. So depending on that, that's how I've kind of scored. And that's... To me, I want to feel confident in myself as a contestant as self, so I always want to wear something that I feel best in, too.
4: Susie, let me tell you, we are very, very proud of you for everything what you have done so far, and I'm looking forward to know you in the future and getting to know you a little bit better and seeing you, you know, not only in the Polish events, but also to know where life is going to bring you. But we're going to give you a little break. We're going to listen to some good music. And then
3: come back to our show.
4: Come back to our show and. Okay.

0: Przeżyj to sam, tak śpiewał Lady Punk. 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Suzy, tell us a little bit about your Polish experience in Poland. Do you travel? Being, of course, a generation that parents and grandparents came from Poland. Do you travel to Poland? Where you go in Poland? And what's your favorite thing to do there?
1: Oh, you know what? I've been to Poland twice. So I went once when I was about 7 years old, and I don't remember too much, but I went to Wrocław and I visited my grandparents. They have a home there, and we just kind of traveled around the city, and that was kind of my first experience. And then the one that I remember a bit more is I went for the Światowe Dni Młodzieży, so World Youth Day. I think it was in 2016, I believe. That was the year that it was in Kraków. So we landed in Warszawa, and we had just an epic experience traveling all across the country. Went to Zakopane, Katowice, Kraków, of course, kind of just traveling all around. We were on this bus with all the youth from Windsor. We had some other people from Canada as well, but we went all around Poland, and that was such a great experience. My favorite part of Poland, you know what, I love the Tatra Mountains. I think I could live there one day. Just so beautiful, and the country is so diverse with its sea in the north, mm-hmm. and then its mountains, of course, and its beautiful countrysides as well. So if you haven't been, I'm sure if any listeners are visiting and have only been a couple of times like me, I think we should all go back and visit. But and then Warszawa itself is such like a diverse town. If you don't speak 100% Polish, a lot of people speak English there too, which I wasn't expecting, but was really nice to have as well. So you could feel connected there too. So yeah, just great experiences when visiting Poland. Definitely need to go back ASAP.
0: So you, as a spokesperson for all the tourism, yes. would you recommend Poland as a spot to travel to?
1: Absolutely, absolutely. If you have the chance to go, I'm sure get in the car. Any part of Poland that you go to seems like a great place to be. I think they have something for everyone if you want to go. I am understanding that Poland is a spot for a lot of young people to visit nowadays. Mm-hmm. If you're looking to vacation or go to school, they have some really great universities, a medical school there as well. I know a lot of people from Windsor go to school in Poland. So, yeah.
2: Now there's this big phenomenon, you know, that is, I think, global, that it's called Moda na Polskę, that Poland is so popular as a place to live, to place to study in, explore, travel. So I hope many of our listeners, after this beautiful recommendation, will be able to go and travel some more. And
0: go, Gosh.
3: Okay, Suzy, now that we have traveled to Poland with you and you traveled so many times as well, what is your final message to Polonia, to young Polonia, not so young Polonia? Now this is your space. Please tell us about it.
1: Certainly. So my message would be to young Polonia, not so young Polonia, everyone in between, is to just stay involved in your community. There's so many opportunities to get involved in finding something that you like. And if it doesn't exist, then it's your time to create it. There are so many people who are just wanting to experience something new. So I would definitely recommend that. And if you're a young person in Windsor, Essex, or beyond, but have roots here, definitely get involved in the Polish Canadian Students and Young Professionals. We have our exhibit, the 85th anniversary display commemorating Polish Army Recruiting Station. We have one event at Leti Library at the University of Windsor on May 14th to the 17th, and another one at the lobby of Windsor City Hall from May 21st to the 23rd. Of course, we have our Young Professionals and Students Social on May 22nd at Kuchina. So we hope to see everyone out there to all of those events. We want to thank all of our incredible partners and other organizations in Windsor, Essex. We could not have done this without you. So thank you for all of your support and supporting young Polonia in everything that we do. We appreciate you.
3: Well, thank you very much, Susie. And first of all, I just want to thank you for being so involved in the Polish community. We work together on many occasions, and the last one, Polish Heritage Month 2026. And I think it is a great success so far, although we are only in the middle of May, but there are so many events. So we'd like to also invite everybody to be involved. And if you want to meet Susie, she's always there. So we are very, very happy to know that I think the future of Polonia is in safe hands. I think it's good to say that. It feels good to know that we have young people like you who are involved, who are doing great work and learning from us, older people, but also teaching us. And I think this is something what it's very important for us to be open to your ideas, to ideas of young people, and because the future is yours. We are just about to be ready to give you this rein and make sure that we are giving the best what we got, what we work for, to your capable hands.
0: And look at all the young people who are not wanting to wake up on Saturday mornings. Look how far can you go with just being Polish. Susie is a great example of how, what involvement and love for your own culture and your own language can do. We thank you so very much for being here today. We thank you so much for participating in our program and enlightening our younger and older viewers and listeners with your insights to our Polish future here in Windsor and in Canada in general. So we are really grateful that you took time of your busy life, because it is very busy, and you spent this hour with us.
3: Thank you very much, Susie, and we really appreciate it. And I hopefully will see you here in the studio again and again, because there is so much to talk about and so many topics that we can discuss. Thank you again.
1: Thank you, everyone, and happy Polish Heritage Month.
3: That's right.
0: Thank you.

0: 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The reports of a flying saucer hovering over the city have been confirmed.
1: I saw the rock and roll.
2: Pardon me, madam. Would you tell our audience what would you do if the saucer were to land? Thank you.
0: The flying saucer has just landed. We switch you again downtown.
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0: The flying saucer has gone. There is no threat of an invasion.

Drivers who use handheld devices such as cell phones are 4 times more likely to get into crashes serious enough to cause injury or even death. Brain injuries such as those caused by distracted driving kill more people under the age of 20 than any other causes combined. When you text and drive, you not only put your own life at risk, but the lives of others on the street around you. Go to leavethephonealone.ca, take the pledge to only drive and never text, and help to put an end to distracted driving. Everyone deserves to travel on our roads without fear.

Thank you.

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Welcome to the best show ever. I'm your host, Joe McGregor, here every Tuesday night from 9 till 10:30, playing the best in mostly new punk and hardcore. You just heard brand new stuff from Citizen. The song is called Highs and Lows. Also brand new on tonight's show, new stuff from Hunter Demons, Terror. First set is going to be a lot of sort of hardcore and post-hardcore stuff. And then brand new stuff from The Arrivals, Portrayal of Guilt, Boon, which is very interesting stuff. And then maybe a bunch of bands you haven't heard of toward the end, except for, of course, Lightning Bolt has a new split record with a band called 00100. And we're going to play that at the very end of the show. But we are going to start you off with brand new stuff from Show Me the Body. It's called Dance in the USA. You might have heard of this band at some point. They did a tour with Hi-Viz last year before the guy from Hi-Viz, I think, had some kind of health crisis and had to back off the tour. They're doing a lot of touring now, Show Me the Body is. So this song is called Dance in the USA, and I'll be back in a bit. You're listening to the best show ever on CJAM 99.1 FM.

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1: We're going to go with mic two, apparently.
2: My microphone stopped working for some reason. I'm going to maybe replug in a cord. You're listening to the best show ever. That was Terror with Fear the Panic from the new record Still Suffer. They played Windsor many years ago. Before that was Family Man with Covered in Sound. They're from Montreal. Hunter Demons, another band that played Windsor many years ago, once at the Diesel Lounge and once at a backyard on Tecumseh over by the East End Walmart. That song is brand new. It's called Meat for the Beast. We're going to play more from them, from both them and Terror next week, because we're going to be doing a Tied Down special. We're going to play every band playing the main festival and most of the bands playing the pre-shows. Tied Down is a festival that happens every year in Detroit at the Russell Industrial Center. And the lineup is always killer. I think last year Turnstile played. This year, the big headliner is Blood for Blood, who I've never seen and I've always wanted to see. Before 100 Demons, you heard Kill Chain with Never Been Yours and Show Me the Body with Dance in the USA. We started the show off with Texting. Oh, sorry, we started the show off. That's my PSA I played. We started the show off with Citizen with Highs and Lows. And our album feature for the week is up next. It is a brand new record by The Arrivals. This is members of Dillinger 4 out of Minnesota. Record is called Payload. It's been a while since they put out a record. We're going to play three from that and then some brand new stuff from a band called Digital Liberation Front. And I'm going to figure out my microphone and I'll be back in a bit. You're listening to the best show ever on CJAM 99.1 FM.

0: The boys are here. The girls are here. And the muscle men are here. Bikini chicks are the bait, and romance the reward. And if this isn't your idea of fun, then you're a rat fink.
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Hey, there we go. Microphone's working again. Loose Cord, that's all it was. You just heard Digital Liberation Front from their record, A Future That Must Not Pass. Oh, sorry. The record is called Neuropunk Music for the Future. And the songs were A Future That Must Not Pass, an El Dopa cover. And before that was The Arrivals with Motivation, Sound of Bombs, and Drill Baby Drill from their record Payload. And up next, we're going to play brand new stuff from a screamo band called Portrayal of Guilt. And then very strange band called Boone, who have a new EP out called Thief. We're going to play two from that. Waiting on that Ride Fest lineup to come out. It's taking forever. Of course, it usually does. So I'm not surprised, but last year came out a month early, and it was awesome, and everyone loved it. And this year, they're not doing that. So we just got to kind of go on the Reddit board and guess and figure things out by tour schedules and such. So, yeah, hopefully by next week. I won't be in live next week. I will be at home. I'll be on call, doctor stuff, and I have a pre-record ready to go. Tied Down Festival special. Tied Down happens at the end of May, the 30th and the 30th. 30th and the 31st, and we're going to play every band that's playing that festival, so tune in for that. Here you go. Here is Portrayal of Guilt on CJAM 99.1 FM.

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That band was called Boone from their new EP Thief. You heard Minor Arcana and November Something. And before that was Portrayal of Guilt with Ecstasy and Total Black from their record Beginning of the End. And up next, we are going to play a band called Unseemlier. I believe this actually came out last year, so it's a bit older. And then we're going to play a band called Give Freely. With both of these bands are going to have a song that share a title with other famous songs, but are changed just a little bit to make them indistinguishable upon a search, I guess. So yeah, here's Unseemlier on CJAM 99.1 FM.

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You just heard Physicalist with Annihilation So Banal and Weather Museum from their Physicalist self-titled record. Before that was Give Freely with Blur 2 by Song and Tiger Morning Woods Goes Golfing. There's also, he's on hole 8, apparently. That's the end of the title that was cut off by my Excel spreadsheet here. That's from a record called In the Nicest Way Possible, I'm Glad You're Gone. And before that was Unseemlier with My Own Summer, Pop Shove It. And Anarchist Scholastic Book Fair from the record I Have a Screw Loose Somewhere. And to end off tonight's show, we're going to be playing 3 songs from a split record. The first 2 songs will be by Lightning Bolt, one of the greatest live bands of all time. If you've not seen Lightning Bolt, it is a must-see show. Just a guitarist and a drummer going crazy. And it's amazing. I've seen them 2.5 times. And they come back every once in a while. They'll play like Mocat or something like that. So 2 from their new split with the band 00100. And this is a band that has a member of the Boredoms from Japan. They have a record out called The Horizon Spirals, The Horizon Viral. And from Lightning Bolt, you're going to hear Cloudcore and Headless Horse Folk. And from 00100, you're going to hear Be Sure to Spiral. And I'll be back next week. Well, with a pre-record, I will not be in, actually, next week. It's going to be Tied Down Week. We're going to do all Tied Down bands for Tied Down Festival, which is going to be in Detroit at the Russell Industrial Center, May 30th to 31st. And I'm probably going to go to one day, whatever day Blood for Blood's playing, I'm probably going to go to that day. So check it out. Go to the website. Buy a ticket. And I'll be back in a couple weeks. 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

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I'm DJ Me, and this is Productive Confusion Music Variety every Monday morning. Anything and everything goes in terms of genre, but we do like to give ourselves some guidelines, a bit of a roadmap as we speed down this musical highway. And on this week's edition of the show, we are doing nothing but new music, only new releases. I'd say everything you'll hear on today's show from the last 3, 4, maybe maximum 6 weeks. Nothing but new music. And we started off the program with a track called Stay By My Side. And that's from the four-piece known as Five Door Sedan. Not particularly familiar with this act. Came across them as I was clicking around on the internet. And I said, you know what? I like this kind of jazzy, bluesy feel of this track. Let me share it with the wider Windsor Detroit audience. And it's good to be back in the saddle after a couple of weeks out of the studio. It feels good. It feels good to be settled into this I don't know what kind of chair this is. It's got wheels on the bottom, adjustable height. It's a standard chair, but it's less about the chair itself and more about the location of that chair. And so I'm very happy to be back in the studio and sharing, as I said, nothing but new music with you over these next 90 minutes. And perhaps there's something that you've been listening to, something that has been making its way into your ears, something new that you are excited about. I'd love to hear from you. Give me a call here in the studio. I am live on Monday, May 11th. I know this show replays throughout the week, in rerun slots. So if you are listening live on Monday, May 11th at 9:06 a.m., well then, please, give me a call and let me know what you've been digging into lately. The number here in Windsor, it's 519-971-3630. And we have a Detroit number, a toll-free number, actually, and it works all around the world. But it won't cost you anything if you're in Detroit or anywhere else for that matter. It's 1-855-344-2526, which translates to 1-855-DIG-CJAM. Isn't that cute? And if you didn't quite catch those numbers, you can go to www.cjam.ca and you can find those numbers there, along with a virtual cavalcade of CJAM-related materials. You can check out our top charting records. You can find out how to get involved. I'm a volunteer. I just signed up 25 years ago and said, hey, I want to host a radio show. And here I am all these years later still doing it. So if you're listening to me and say, I could do a better job than this guy, these selections, this rambling on a Monday morning, I can do a much tighter, better radio show. Well, the opportunity is waiting for you. You just have to go to cjam.ca and reach out to the applicable folks here at the station, our programming director, and they will get you set up. Some brief training, learn the rules, sign your volunteer contract, and then you can be on the air and have many more listeners than myself. So I encourage you to do that. But yeah, lots going on at cjam.ca, and the request lines are listed there. I would really love to hear from you. And I want to know what you're listening to. What's the new music that you're most excited about? I will do my best to get it on the air for you today. If not, though, if you're not going to call in, no worries there. I have a tremendous amount of music here, more music than I could ever fit inside of a 90-minute window. So no shortage at all. And in this next pack of songs, we're going to go local. We've got a bunch of local bands who have been dropping new albums over the last little while, and one expat as well. Windsor expat Eric Welton has put out a new record called Easterly Carefully. And Eric Welton, for many, many years, operating here with his band in Windsor, but geez, almost 10 years ago now, moved up north of Toronto, Kingston Way, but still
working on his music, releasing all sorts of great records, and I'm very happy that I'm going to get to share his newest with you. We also have selections from the locally based band Posh Toboggan and a brand new band in the Windsor area with a bunch of stalwart Windsor musicians called the Wyandotte Street Players. So we're going to be hearing a selection from them as well. Stick around. This is CJAM 99.1 FM.

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I'm DJ Me. This is Productive Confusion. I'm here with you every Monday morning from 9 a.m. until 10:30 a.m. spinning an eclectic music mix. Anything and everything goes in terms of genre, but we like to give ourselves a life preserver in this vast ocean of music. And our life preserver this week is nothing but new music. Everything on the show today released in the last 1 to 2 to 3 to 4 to 5 6 weeks, all very new music. And we started off that last pack of songs with a local band to the Windsor area. Actually, all of the bands in that last pack of songs were local in one way or another. We started off with Posh Toboggan. They've got a brand new record called Crunch Potential. And we heard a song called Electric Grandpa's Hidden Snacks. And I got like a very, almost like a early Primus vibe from there. I like the spoken word style vocals. Very fun, very cool. And this album was just released a couple weeks back and has some very, very cool cover art, also by a local Windsor artist, Dave Hool, of Brand Dead fame. You may have seen his stuff around town. He's always out and about at all the art markets and art shows. And he did a very, very cool kind of abstract painting for the cover. Posh Toboggan's Crunch Potential. Check it out. Followed that up with new music from a new band called the Wyandotte Street Players. And they've got a who's who of really great Windsor musicians who have come together to make this new act. They have a 4-song EP that was just released. It's called the WYC Session, Day One. And we heard a song called Just One More. And then we finished up that pack of songs with a Windsor expat, Mr. Eric Welton, operated here in Windsor for many, many years. About a decade ago, moved out to Kingston, Ontario, or somewhere around there, and still making great music. And he wrote, recorded, produced this very cool album called Easterly Carefully. And we heard the title track from that. And we're going to keep things moving along in this next pack of songs. We are going to start to mix things up. You might have wondered. He said, it's a little bit rock-centric to start things off. A lot of guitar music. Well, that's about to change. We've got some Middle Eastern electronic music from the very awesome Acid Arab coming up next. And we're going to get a little bit heavier with a band called Chris Yerenides and the Rough Edges. Stick around. This is CJAM 99.1 FM.

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Maybe you're making a cocktail and having fun. 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A few bucks can save a life. Then you can do it again next weekend. A message from Arrive Alive, Drive Safe.

0: He's coined the phrase, the medium is the message. The medium is the message, the message. A prophet of the electronic revolution. Mr. Marshall McLuhan.
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3: 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I'm DJ Me, and this is Productive Confusion, an eclectic music mix every Monday morning from 9 a.m. until 10:30 a.m. And on today's show, we are exclusively playing newly released music, nothing too much older than 4 to 6 weeks, I'd say. And in that last pack of songs, a couple new ones for you, just like everything else on today's show. We started off with Acid Arab in collaboration with, and forgive me, Jita Lamamsi and Sofyan Sadi. I'm probably butchering those names. Despite my Middle Eastern heritage, I was born and raised here in Canada, and I did not learn Arabic. And so some of these Middle Eastern names are quite difficult for me, but Acid Arab, that's the easiest one to remember. They've got a very cool record called, this is a new single called Gulu Marhaba. And Acid Arab has just a huge catalog of very awesome Middle Eastern electronic music. I highly recommend checking them out. And then we followed that up with something a little heavier for you, some hard rock from Chris Yerenides and the Rough Edges, another song that I just kind of stumbled upon and thought, hey, it's pretty high energy, cool rock and stuff. And so I thought, let me share this with you.

records get fact-checked, for the record. I grew up on Dell, I'm indelible. Your pen is messy like a doctor's note, illegible. I stay in the lab like Walter White and Walter Becker. This is chess, not checkers. Check the method. My jacket's iridescent, flow incandescent. Dressed like a game show host or contestant.

CJAM 99.1 FM, more specifically Productive Confusion. I'm DJ Me, and I'm here with you every Monday morning, spinning an eclectic music mix. Anything and everything goes in terms of genre, but we do like to give ourselves some guidelines from week to week, and the theme this week is nothing but new music. Only new releases on the show today. And in that last pack of songs, we started off with music from, well, he started in Edmonton, now operating out of Toronto, Cadence Weapon, in collaboration with Junya T. He's got a brand new album called Forager, and we heard a track called Niagara Region. And Cadence Weapon, a very busy boy these days. He's got this new record that just came out, I don't know, 10, 12 days ago, and he's got a new book. He's got a nonfiction book coming out towards the end of this month. And so Cadence Weapon has been staying very busy. And Cadence Weapon has a long history of being not just a rapper, but a very esteemed writer as well. When he was operating in Edmonton, he was the poet laureate for the city. And so I always thought that was a very cool fun fact about Cadence Weapon. And again, now operating out of Toronto, he's got a book on the way. This new album, Forager, is absolutely fantastic. And we heard a song called Niagara Region, which is a nice segue to our next band because they're from the Niagara region, Deal Breaker. Some fun punk rock for you there. A song called Can't Deny, and that's from their new LP. It's called New Sides. And then we followed that up with music from Broken Social Scene, the legendary outfit, back together with a brand new album called Remember the Humans. And we heard a song called Only the Good I Keep. We're going to keep things moving along in this next pack of songs. We've got a bit of world music. We've got a bit of electronic music. We've got some hip hop too. Stick around. This is CJAM 99.1 FM.

CJAM 99.1 FM. I'm DJ Me, and this is Productive Confusion, an eclectic music mix every Monday morning from 9 a.m. until 10:30 a.m. And on the show today, we are playing nothing, absolutely nothing, but new music. All the songs on today's show released in the last, I don't know, well, some of them came out just like a few days ago, and then some of them came out like a week ago, 2 weeks ago. I think nothing too much older than about 6 weeks old on today's show. And we like to give ourselves these themes from week to week because, as I mentioned at the top of the show, it is an ocean of music out there, and we need a life preserver to keep us on course here. And so we give ourselves these themes from week to week. If you were tuned in a couple weeks back, you heard one of our stage diving editions of the show at the top or bottom of every month, depending on where things line up. We give you an outlook of the next 30 days and the live music opportunities that we find ourselves with in this beautiful area of the world called Windsor, Detroit. So much music. We are so blessed to have so much great live music opportunities here. And I like to give you a little outlook on some of the, you know, many shows that you can check out. We like to do now and then editions of the show. So similar to today, new music, but paired with older music from that same artist's catalog, double hits. We like to do time machine editions where we choose a year, we roll the dice, and choose a random year from the last 25 or so and exclusively play releases from that year. So we like to mix it up. We like to give ourselves these themes to, you know, keep things interesting from week to week. After 25 years on the radio, you know, I got to mix it up. I got to keep it mixed up for you. And these themes help us do that. And once again, the theme today, nothing but new music, all the newest sounds for you. And we've got about 30-ish minutes left in the show. If you have a request, if there's something new that you've been digging into that you're excited about, I'd love to try and get it on the air for you. Feel free to give me a call. The number here in Windsor is 519-971-3630. We also have a toll-free number for all of our Detroit listeners and our listeners around the world. It's 1-855-344-2526. That's 1-855-DIG-CJAM. And you can also find those numbers very quickly, very easily, by adjusting your web browser to www.cjam.ca. And there is a virtual cavalcade of CJAM-related media there. You can download and stream your favorite shows. Perhaps you are listening to a download or a live stream of this show right now. You can find out how to get involved. You can check out our top charting records. You can learn about the history of the station. So much going on at CJAM.ca. So again, adjust your web browsers accordingly. And yeah, let's get into the music. That last pack of songs, we started off with some world sounds from the very awesome Ibibio Sound Machine. They've got a brand new single called Return to Sender. Don't get it twisted. Don't get it mistaken with Elvis. Not that Return to Sender. They've got their own Return to Sender, Ibibio Sound Machine. They've been releasing fantastic albums to us here at CJAM for many, many, many years, and I'm very happy to share that new track with you. We followed that up with some hip-hop from my boy Scoochie in collaboration with Pat Jr., a new single called The Wage. And then we finished up that pack of songs with the electronic music artist known as Tobacco, a track called Fantasy Job. And that comes to us from a video game soundtrack for the game High on Life, High on Life 2, to be more specific. Tobacco, always coming with some really, really awesome tracks. And this soundtrack is absolutely no different. Tobacco, if you're not familiar, check them out. And we're going to keep things moving along. In this next pack of songs, we've got a couple selections from two of our favorite Montreal-based bands. We're going to hear from Atsuko Shiba, and then a quick commercial break, followed by music from La Securité. Stick around. 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

0: get back to the warning that I've received. You may take it with however many grains of salt you wish, that the brown acid that is circulating around us is not specifically too good. It's suggested that you do stay away from that. Of course, it's your own trip, so be my guest, but please be advised that there is a warning on that one, okay?
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I'm DJ Me, and this is Productive Confusion, an eclectic music mix every Monday morning from 9 a.m. until 10:30 a.m. We really like to mix things up in terms of genre, anything and everything goes, but we do like to give ourselves some themes from week to week. And on this week's show, nothing but new music, only new releases. And in that last pack of songs, two of our all-time favorite Montreal bands. We started off with Atsuko Shiba. They've got a brand new self-titled album that was just released. We heard a track called Future Ways. And then we followed that up with a band that actually the guys from Atsuko Shiba introduced me to. My lovely wife and our good friends, Lindsay and Ethan, were in Montreal a few years back. And we were asking them, hey, what should we do while we're here? And they said, you have to go to this show. And we went to Bar Lesko Grief, which is just a very awesome little basement music venue. And we got to see La Securité. And they melted my brain. And I am now a forever fan of this incredible band. So many thanks to Atsuko Shiba, not just for the fantastic music that they release, but for the guidance guiding me towards yet another fantastic Montreal-based band, La Securité. And funnily enough, both of these acts are currently in Europe on tour. Atsuko Shiba are also a part of a band. All the members of Atsuko Shiba are a part of a side project of one of their members. Their guitar player, Karim, has a side project called Boutique Feelings. And the entire band acts as the band for that project as well. So they are in Europe right now, doing their thing in the UK. And La Securité, also in Europe, on tour, spreading the gospel of great Canadian indie music. And we heard a song from La Securité called Deny. That's a new single and a precursor to their next full-length album that releases in late June. And La Securité also were one of the headlining acts of the Higher Ground Festival, the Higher Ground Music and Arts Festival, this past fall. And so they were here in Windsor and played a very, very awesome show. The next time they come through, do not miss it. They are one of the better live bands I think I've seen in the last decade. So much fun, so much great energy. La Securité, I cannot say enough good things about them. Let's get into some more music. The clock is winding down. 10:30 a.m. is approaching, and I want to share as much as I can with you before we go. In this next pack of tracks, we've got some jazz from the Polyrhythmics, we've got some punk from Ceremony, and we've got some R&B from Also Good and Datsun. Stick around. This is CJAM 99.1 FM.

CJAM 99.1 FM. That just about does it for this edition of Productive Confusion. Thank you so much for joining me, and we'll be back next week with a rerun edition. It is the Victoria Day holiday here in Canada, so we will be taking next Monday off, but there will be a rerun of a recently produced show. I'm not sure which, but it'll be good stuff, I promise. In that last pack of songs, we heard music from the Polyrhythmics in collaboration with Adrian de Leon, a song called Got to Be for Something. That's a brand new single and hopefully a precursor to a new album, because I love the Polyrhythmics, very, very cool jazz band. Followed that up with another new single, this one from the song called Other Hells, from the very awesome band Ceremony. Very, very cool punk band. Been a big fan of theirs for many years as well. Be sure to check them out. And wrapping up that pack of songs, a track from Also Good in collaboration with Windsor's own Datsun, a song called Beautiful Things, and that comes from the album 1000 Smiles. And we are going to finish up the show today with two vastly different bands. First, Toronto's The Flatliners. They've got a brand new album called Cold World. We're going to hear a song called Inner Peace. Very, very cool punk band. Again, these guys have been doing the thing for pretty much as long as I've been doing this radio show, 25 years. And they're really great. And they, you know, there are no bad Flatliner songs. And excited to see them out and about again with this new record. Lots of really fun promo for this new record, and some very fun collaborations as well. They have their own Nintendo style 8-bit video game that goes with this album. Super cool stuff. You can find out more about all of that on their social media. After that, we're going to hear music from the very cool electronic artist called Minotaur Shock. Got a brand new album called Deliberations, and we're going to hear a track called Deliberation 7. Thank you so much for joining me. Stay tuned. We've got a rerun of Steel Belted Radio coming up next, and all sorts of great programming throughout the day. You can go to cjam.ca to find out more about that. And we will see you live in the studio in just a couple weeks. Thanks for listening.

0: This is Voluntary in Nature, a.k.a. Kevin Howes, p.k.a. 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
2: 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I'm your host, Rich Hartwick. Thanks for tuning in. Coming up this hour, we've got new releases from Detroit band The Strains, Swiss two-piece Wolf Wolf, as well as The Phantom AD, Abby Jean and The Shadow Band. And to start things off, here's a new single from Australian group The Gnomes, right here on Human Fly Radio.

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0: But now, in this split second of time, you can share an adventure unlikely to be repeated in our lifetime. A journey to the far side of the sun.

From New York, New York, that was Surfbort with a track called Hippie, Vomit, Inhaler, found on their Bort to Death record released in 2017. Before them, legendary punk trio from Minnesota featuring Bob Mould, Grant Hart, and Greg Norton. That was Husker Du with the lead track from their 1984 album Zen Arcade. We heard the song Something I Learned Today. Before them, out of Australia, we heard Stiff Richards with a track called Bad Disease, found on their Dig album, released in 2019. Before them, Washington, D.C. duo Teen Mortgage with Tuning In, a single of theirs from 2022. Before them, out of Toronto, we heard Wine Lips with Get Your Money, found on their Mushroom Death Sex Bummer Party album, released in 2021. And at the top of the set from Australia, we heard a brand new single from The Gnomes with Magic Man. Next up from Colorado, here are feminist punk's Cheap Perfume right here on Human Fly Radio.

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1: It takes 6 weeks to travel to the new planet and return. 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So you turned back.
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1: Why? Why? 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
0: Questions that can only be answered from the far side of the sun.
3: Look out!

influential British punk group The Clash there with White Riot, found on their self-titled 1977 debut record. Before them, we heard Misfits with Return of the Fly, found on their Static Age album, released in 1997. It was recorded in 1978, but not released until 97. Before them, we heard the Ramones. From their debut self-titled album, which celebrates its 50th anniversary this year, we heard the track Today Your Love, Tomorrow the World, and that's found on their self-titled record released in 1976. Before them, another Australian band, The Chats, with Struck by Lightning, off of their Get F***ed record, released in 2022. Before them, out of Montreal, Canada, we heard No Bro with La La, a single of theirs released in 2019. And at the top of the set, we heard feminist punks from Colorado, Cheap Perfume, with a track called It's Okay to Punch Nazis, a single of theirs released in 2017. My name is Rich Hartwick. This is Human Fly Radio. I do appreciate you sticking around. Next up, we've got some Nashville rock and roll from the early 60s from the Imps right here on Human Fly Radio.

This is Lex Interior, superlative music critic extraordinaire, at this time announcing the following audio avalanche of ram charge boogaloo and topless strip gear gyration. It's absolutely different. You'll hate yourself if you miss it. Bawdier than Tobacco Road and earthier than God's Little Acre. Music of antisocial significance from scintillating stereo. You'll wince, you'll shudder, it will live in your memory forever!

Dave Spain on guitar, Pinky Trittmeyer on bass, Brock Black on the skins. Yeah.

me, but it was me that put an end to the Whig store riots, and it didn't work when the Marine Corps tried it. I can make a joke.

Brand new track there from two-piece Swiss group Wolf Wolf with The Bloody Kiss. Before then, we heard The Cramps with Confessions of a Psycho Cat off of their Big Beat from Badsville record released in 97. Before them, California Ghoulish Rock and Roll from the Phantom AD with a brand new single entitled Chainsaw Rock. Before them, out of Queens, New York, we heard a brand new single from Abby Jean and the Shadow Band with a song called Queen Bee. Before them, out of Philadelphia, doo-wop group The Boss Tones with Mope Itty Mope, a single of theirs released in 1959. And at top of that set, we heard The Imps out of Nashville with a track called Uh-Oh, a single of theirs released in 1961. Next up, early 60s California surf rock band with Chayo, one of the first, if not only, female surf guitarists of the time. Here's The Crescents right here on Human Fly Radio.

0: Commandos. Howdy. 750. Jason. 850. 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Retros.
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0: some South Korean punk rock there from Slant, with a track called Enemy off of their first album, or One, released in 2021. Before them, Detroit band The Strains with Lifetime off of their brand new record entitled Queen Death. Before them, from Baltimore, feminist punk rock from War on Women, with a track called White Lies off of their Wonderful Hell record released in 2020. Before them, from Australia, we heard Drunk Mums with New Australia off of their 2024 record Beer Baby. Before them, out of Tokyo, Japan, we heard The Fadeaways with Every Ugly Thing, found on their Pretty Wild album, and that was their 2024 Australian tour LP. And at the top of the set, we heard early 60s California surf rock from The Crescents, which featured one of the first, if not the only, female surf guitarists of the time, going by the name of Chayo. We heard the song Pink Dominoes, and that's a single of The Crescents, released in 1963. That will do it for this week's show. I do appreciate you tuning in. Sound bites heard during this week's show are from the trailer for the 1969 sci-fi nail-biter Journey to the Far Side of the Sun. My name is Rich Hartwick. This has been Human Fly Radio. And until next time, be kind to every kind. See you bye.
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2: And then I noticed this old guy, face like an old shoe, and he walked across the room. And there in the corner, I hadn't seen it before, was this jukebox. And he put in a coin. And he pressed three buttons.

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1: You see the...

A collective shift of consciousness is needed, so the sunflowers will all turn towards the sun. Social climate. 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They say there's safety in numbers. 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They say it's wrong. 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

0: We interrupt this record to bring you a special bulletin. The reports of a flying saucer hovering over the city have been confirmed.
1: I saw the rock and roll.
2: Pardon me, madam. Would you tell our audience what would you do if the saucer were to land?
1: Just like in the air.
2: Thank you.
0: The flying saucer has just landed. We switch you again downtown.
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0: The flying saucer has gone. There is no threat of an invasion.

Drivers who use handheld devices such as cell phones are 4 times more likely to get into crashes serious enough to cause injury or even death. Brain injuries such as those caused by distracted driving kill more people under the age of 20 than any other causes combined. When you text and drive, you not only put your own life at risk, but the lives of others on the street around you. Go to leavethephonealone.ca, take the pledge to only drive and never text, and help to put an end to distracted driving. 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

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Welcome to the best show ever. I'm your host, Joe McGregor, here every Tuesday night from 9 till 10:30, playing the best in mostly new punk and hardcore. Once again, stacked lineup today. You just heard Belvedere, new song from their new record, 7 Years of Bad Luck. The song was called Crimson. When the record actually comes out, I'll play more off of that. But we also have new stuff from Koyo, Jen and the Degenerates, The Gas Station Boner Pills, Otoboki Beaver, Quicksand, Billium, not the Vandals, but the East Vandals, and we got an album feature of a Canadian band I really, really like called The Outbrief Candles. We're going to start you off, though, with 4 singles. We're going to play 2 sets of singles. We got lots of new stuff in single form, and I'll be back in a little bit. 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

CJAM 99.1 FM. That was a band called Big Nothing. The song was Somethings. That was a single. Before that was Jen and the Degenerates from their, well, it's a single. The song was called Favorite Jumper. Koyo with You Hate Me from their new record Barely Here, and Mock Media with Rat Bastard, which is also a single. We start off the show with Brainy Stuff from Belvedere. And up next, we are going to play another set of singles. We're going to play some Evil Island, some Gas Station Boner Pills, some Ballistics, although that one's actually from a record, and Otoboki Beaver has a new record out called Is the New Album Out Yet? It's three songs. We're going to play one of those, and I'll be back after that. 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

ありがとうわ。

0: CJAM 99.1 FM. That was Otoboki Beaver from their new record. Is the new album out yet? Which is a three-song EP. Hey, Where's the Thank You is the name of the song. Ballistics with Firing Squad from their self-titled record. Gas Station Boner Pills with Simp from their new record. Simp, Funny First Movement. And Evil Island with Tiger Baby from their, well, it's a single. I went and saw Hokum on Saturday night. And man, that movie was scary. Like, really scary. I recommend it. I think you should check it out. It stars Adam Scott. He's the only famous person in the movie. And, yeah, it's just, it's a story of, I don't want to give too much up, but there is a witch in it. And that's all I'm going to tell you. So go check it out while it's playing in theaters. It's worth it. Up next is a band called The Out Brief Candles. It's a band I love. The record is called Every Single Rotten Weed. And we'll play three songs in just a sec. We are going to play some commercials. Before that, you are listening to the best show ever on CJAM 99.1 FM.
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So that was a band from Stratford, Ontario called The Outbrief Candles. And hopefully they play some shows. It's not too far from here to Stratford. The record is called Every Single Rotten Weed. It's awesome. Might make my top 25 at the end of the year. And you heard the songs Make Friends with Lions, Big Red, and Friends, Friends, Friends. Up next, we got brand new stuff from Quicksand. Walter Schreifels. I have now seen every band that he is in except for Youth of Today, which I don't know if he is actually in that band. They are coming to town. They're playing in front of Tied Down Fest, which is going to be happening at the end of the month. And there's a couple of pre-shows. Youth of Today is the headliner of one of those two pre-shows. I'll be doing a special in a couple of weeks, not next week, but the week after. I won't be in live. So I figured, well, if I got to do a lot of censoring anyways, let's do every band that's playing Tied Down this year. So you're going to hear like 40 songs from 40 different bands, if I can fit them all in on that episode. So that'll be in 2 weeks. Here is Quicksand on CJAM 99.1 FM.

Listen up, because I'm only telling you this once. I'm not bedtime story, ladies, so pay attention. It's 2033. The world is screwed now. You see, a while ago, this humongous comet came crashing into the Earth. Bam! Total devastation. End of the world as we know it. No celebrities, no cable TV, no water. It hasn't rained in 11 years. Now, 20 people gotta squeeze inside the same bathtub. So it ain't all bad.

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You just heard Century Egg with World War III Mentality and Top of the Chain. And before that was Quicksand with Regenerate and Get to It from the new record Bring on the Psychics. And up next, we're going to play a band with a terrible name. A couple bands with terrible names. We're going to play some Communication. That's a terrible name. And then this one, I don't know if it's terrible or not, because I think it's German. It's called Spont Ar Stad. It could be terrible, but I'm not sure. And after that, we're going to play a band called Billium. Ugh, terrible name. Three bands with possibly terrible names. Up next on the best show ever, CJM 99.1 FM.

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That was Billiam with Pub Test and Somebody Shoot Me from the record Open, Comma Vault, Spont Arstad, which means State Terror, I think, with Massive and Hurl Brule from their self-titled record, and Communication with Virginia and 200 Years from their new two-song single. And up next, we're going to play a band called Lice. It's a different band from the one that Murad played last week on his show. He played a band called Lice. Maybe it was 2 weeks ago. This is a hardcore band, and this is from their 2026 promo. It's a Canadian band. And then we're going to play some Compete, which is hardcore, I think, and then some East Vandals. And then I'll be back after that. 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

CJAM 99.1 FM. That was the East Vandals with Kill the Pain and The Damage Done from the record The Damage Done. Compete before that with Breakaway and Win and Lose from their record Win and Lose. And before that was Lice with Peroxide and Too Close from their 2026 promo. We're going to end the show with a band called Love Rarely. The record is called Pain Travels. And you're going to hear the songs Haunted and I'll Try. And I'll be back next week with a brand new show. I always forget what I put on that show, but it's already all set to go. And Tied Down special in 2 weeks. So tune in for that as well. 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

Hello, everybody, and happy Friday. Welcome to Different Sounds, the show that explores the alternative side of Arabic music with your host, Mohannad, here on CJAM Radio 99.1 FM in Windsor and in Detroit. Thank you for joining us on this springy Friday, and we just heard from the band Cairo Key and Ana Sult, I Am the Voice, from a new compilation that is titled Classics Volume 1. And before that, Jadal from Jordan, we heard the Bnahki Fi Bil Halam. We will talk about it in our dream. And that is from the album Malyoon. And from the album Shababik, we heard from the Arab-American band Mazaj, we heard Abad or Eternity. We have a very exciting show planned for you today, so hopefully you will enjoy.

0: And that was the Jordanian band Al-Far'i, and we heard the Al-Qalb Al-Thani, or My Second Heart, and that is from the album Nas Min Khashab. And related to Al-Far'i, we heard before that from also Jordanian band Al-Murabba. Of course, Al-Far'i is a Wa'il Abu Qwaiq who records under Al-Far'i. He was a founding father of, or a founding member of the band Al-Murabba, as well as their vocalist. And from the album Taraf Al-Khayt from Al-Murabba, which is recent, we heard Abad Shway a little bit further. And before that, we heard from the Egyptian band Asuka, and we heard Faransa or France. And then right before that, a new artist, Bashar Murad, we heard Ma Betghayirni, You Will Not Change Me, or It Will Not Change Me. 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Don't go away. We'll be right back after this very short break.
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And that was Egyptian Hamza and Mera, and we heard Sot, a voice from the album Insan. And before that, Palestinian pianist, jazz musician, and now songwriter Faraj Sleiman, a Palestinian who lives in Germany, I believe. We heard from the album Better Than Berlin, we heard Marriage Proposal. And right before that, a new artist that we haven't played on different sounds before, Bahjat, and we heard Yijik Yom, A Day Will Come. And this artist has so many songs in English. This is one of the few in Arabic that I could find. You are listening to Different Sounds, the show that explores the alternative side of Arabic music, with your host Muhannad here on CJAM Radio 99.1 FM in Windsor and in Detroit.

0: And that was Makadi Nahas, a Jordanian musician, and we heard the Amma, Auntie, from the album Kan Ya Makan. This is a different album where it is mostly Iraqi traditional songs, where she is definitely using her vocals to show how beautiful these songs are. And before that, we heard from the French-Canadian band Le Bronze from Montreal with their front vocalist, who is Moroccan. We heard Formidable from the album Roi de Neux. And right before that, a mashup from the Jordanian band Harqat Kart. We heard their own rendition of Hello. This band is very famous of taking famous English songs and adding very cool vocals and Arab poetry on top of that. I think the first time I heard this band was their own version of Another Day in Paradise by Phil Collins, and I was mesmerized by not only how beautiful it all fit together, but how those two songs or harmonies come together. 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We are going to be right back after this short break, so don't go away.
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brain injury is the leading killer and disabler of people under the age of 44 and kills more people under the age of 20 than any other causes combined. 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

That was the Moroccan band Oum, and we heard Mansit, I Did Not Forget, from the album Zarabi. And before that, Lebanese singer-songwriter May Nasser, we heard Matt Insani, Matt Eselni, Don't Ask Me, from the album Lil Ghali. And we started with Oudist and vocalist Camilia Gibran, along with Sara Morsia, and we heard Ballad, and that is from the album Habka. You are listening to Different Sounds, the show that explores the alternative side of Arabic music, with your host Mohannad, here on CJAM Radio.

And we're listening to the Orchestra of Syrian Musicians and Friends featuring vocalist Munir Trudi and a piece that is called Rakeb Al Hamra, Riding on the Red One. And that is from the album African Express. And as we leave you with the Canadian band Sultans of String and from their album Subcontinental Drift that was done in collaboration with Pakistani sitar player Anwar Khurshid, we're hearing the piece Ho Jamalo. We come towards the end of our show for today. You have been listening to Different Sounds, the show that explores the alternative side of Arabic music, with your host Mohannad here on CJAM Radio. Thank you for joining us, and hopefully you enjoyed the show. And until we meet next week, may your days be filled with peace, love, and great music. So long, everybody.

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Ooh, that was an ominous little creak there. 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You are tuned into Dinner with Miles. My name is Sarah, and I'm with you until 8 p.m. this evening, bringing you the finest in jazz, funk, and soul. When you hear this track by Evan Shea from Montreal called Auto Route, you know that it is time for me to hit the dials, to hit the old ones and twos, as Skinny Steve used to say when he was on after me on a Friday evening. Now he is on a Saturday evening, so tune in on a Saturday for testing with Skinny Steve and also Longa de Casa with beautiful hosts Danny, and they will bring you the finest in Portuguese radio on Saturdays. We are going to get to some great jazz this evening, as I try to do every Friday. And we're going to start off with this week's Monday Moment. Sean Luenza on guitar, on that beautiful acoustic guitar. And if, for those of you who missed it, you can go back on my Instagram, Dinner with Miles, 99.1 FM, and look at this week's Monday Moment that is posted. And make sure to click that like, resend, do whatever you gotta, repost, make sure you're letting everyone know how good he is on those Monday Moments. This week he chose a phenomenal tune by the great John Coltrane. This is a tune called Equinox. It is a minor blues tune. It's a jazz standard written by, of course, John Coltrane, who was a saxophone player and composer. It was originally released on the album called Coltrane's Sound, played in C sharp minor with a slow swing, and usually it's played in C minor for those musicians out there. John Coltrane, actually, this track was released in 1964 on Atlantic City, New York City studio was recorded, and we're going to get to it right now. This is Dinner with Miles on CJAM 99.1 FM.

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You are tuned into CJAM. This is Dinner with Miles, and you are tuned into the 7 o'clock hour of this evening, Friday, May 8th, 2026, of this program with a little bit of Sergei Rachmaninoff to begin this hour of the program. Reason being, I had the distinct pleasure, and I do mean distinct pleasure, of catching the finale of this 2025-2026 season for the Windsor Symphony Orchestra this past Sunday afternoon. And they completed their series this year with a show dedicated to Rachmaninoff, the music of Sergei Rachmaninoff. He was a Russian composer. And I just wanted to make sure that you heard just a little sampling of Rachmaninoff's work. I was deeply moved by this performance. And what moved me, several things. And I didn't know everything until the end of the show. You would have absolutely assumed that their guest conductor, Cosette Justo Valdez, had been with them for years. And in fact, at the end of the program, they did talk about she came back out to do a little Q&A, and she had said that she had only been with them for 3 days. And pure magic happens sometimes, and that was Miles Davis' philosophy, particularly in his recordings with Kind of Blue, which we heard before the 7 o'clock hour. When musicians come together, bringing their all of the, they are all of the best that they are, and bring that all to the table, and as a collective, and with the leader of Cosette Justo Valdez for the Windsor Symphony on Sunday, it was extraordinary. And she is a Cuban-born conductor. She's one of a handful of female maestros, and she conducted the symphony in Edmonton for several years, and she is guest starring and guest appearing in many symphonies this year. And Windsor Symphony was lucky enough to have her close out this season finale. So bravo to the Windsor Symphony for this season. Bravo to their show this past Sunday. And bravo to Cosette Justo Valdez for the performance. I will never forget, truly, because for several reasons. One of them being that Sergei Rachmaninoff viewed music as an intensely emotional, heartfelt language. He described it as it provided solace, beauty, and soul rather than an intellectual complexity. He believed that music should arise from the heart, focusing on lush melodies, nostalgia, and probably the last of the romantics in philosophy he was considered. So it's a sister to music. Music is a sister to poetry, and Rachmaninoff was no exception to that. I love his philosophy on music. I do love his music, and like what magic happens sometimes when musicians come together and beautiful things happen. So I just wanted to play you a little piece and give a shout out to the Windsor Symphony. Be sure to catch their next season, which will begin in September, the 2026-2027 season. Be sure to support local, our beautiful local Windsor Symphony Orchestra and all the musicians that are a part of that. So big shout out to them. We heard before all of the symphony and some Rachmaninoff here. I'll just put that on pause because I do want to talk about the track that we listened to before the 7 o'clock hour. We had one track in there. It was a beautiful song. I love this one by Tyreek McDoyle. He is Haitian, an American Haitian, who is a vocalist from Central Florida. He resides in Central Florida. He has a soulful baritone voice and deeply reflective of artistry. And he also is one of those believers that music is a highest form of communication. He performs here with Logan Butler and the great bassist from Detroit, Rodney Whitaker. This is from his album, Open Up Your Senses. The track we listened to was called The Sun Song. Before that, we heard from the seminal album, Kind of Blue, from Miles Davis. We listened to a beautiful track called All Blues. And if you don't own this album, I
cannot say if you're expanding your jazz repertoire, this is a must have in your collection, Kind of Blue by Miles Davis, who May 26th would have been celebrating his 100th birthday. So we're going to be featuring some Miles Davis this month, and this particular track I wanted to play because it features Miles Davis on trumpet, John Coltrane, of course, on saxophone, Cannonball Adderley on sax as well. I wanted to play this one because Miles Davis was quite famous, and he would call the musicians together and he would not give them much to go on. And he loved

So Own That, Miles Davis, Kind of Blue. We opened up with an album from John Coltrane called Coltrane Sound, and that was a track called Equinox. And we're going to continue on here. This is sort of in a haunting vein, just the sound of this particular track, I believe. I love this song. Absolutely love this song. It was just released this week. I think it was just this week. It's very recent. And this is Cecile McLaurin-Salvant, featured here with the Metropole Orchestre. They are quite familiar with recording with vocalists. I think they did an album with Snarky Puppy. They will be releasing an album with Cecile McLaurin-Salvant. This is the first single to drop from this album, and we're going to listen to that. It reminds me, for those of you who are film buffs, if you've seen the film Clockwork Orange, it sort of gives me the Clockwork Orange vibe. The track is called With Every Breath I Take. We're going to listen to that one. And then we're going to move into a Chet Baker tune, which is brand new, a remastered live recording that he did featuring with Nicola Stilo. And we're going to listen to a track called Nightbird. And then we're going to listen to a brand new EP, a new release from vocalist Richard Cortez from New York. This is an absolutely brilliant idea. I love this album the songs that he's put out. It's a concept album in that he found cassette tapes of and recordings of his parents' wedding. But he didn't have a particularly great relationship with his parents growing up, and his childhood was, as he has said, rather tumultuous. But as an adult and having looked back on his childhood, he was able to rediscover his parents through discovering this recording of their marriage, of when they got married. And so he put out a couple of tracks, and it's about springtime because they were married in spring. And so we're going to listen to a beautiful tune from him called You Must Believe in Spring. And so this is the next set right here on Dinner with Miles. Thanks for tuning in. This is CJAM 99.1 FM.

0: Wow. Mr. Richard Cortez there on vocals, featured with Addison Frey. That is from a new concept album called I Spring. Cannot recommend that one enough. You must believe in spring. Before that, we heard a remastered version of Chet Baker, featured beautifully there with Nicola Stilo on flute. That was Nightbird, recorded live in Paris. It is a remastered version. It will be coming out as a full album soon, but the first track we listened to just dropped from the album to give you a teaser. Nightbird, featured there on trumpet, was Mr. Chet Baker. And before that, we opened up with a brand new song from Cecile McLaurin-Salvant, one of the most beautiful versions. The only one version I can compare it to, like, I'm not even going to compare it. The only version I've heard of that song, With Every Breath I Take, the name of the tune, was done by vocalist Rochelle Farrell. That one took my breath away. This one leaves me speechless. This is a beautiful, beautiful tune by Cecile McLaurin-Salvant. And that brings us to 7:30 on this beautiful Friday evening. Beautiful, and experiencing some beautiful music here, and I hope you are as well. You can follow me on Instagram all the time, Dinner with Miles 99.1 FM, and I will be, as I always do every Friday, posting the playlist from this evening's program. So stay tuned. There's much more to come in the last half hour. A couple of tunes that I'm going to throw out to a dear friend who I thought I might see this weekend, but unfortunately not, but hopefully sometime in June. So we're going to throw out a couple of tunes to Mr. Doug Householder and to all of my Friday night gang members. These next tunes that come up after the 7:30 hour are all out for you. Thanks so much for tuning in to CJAM. 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

Mind Carignosa, that was the title track from the album from Cesaria Evora. She wrote that track. The song title featured in her release exemplifies the warmth and tenderness she often brought to the subject of mothers, and it was characterized by that gentle lullaby-like tone. And so that one goes out to all mothers out there. It is Mother's Day weekend, and I just want to wish all moms out there a beautiful weekend to celebrate you, to celebrate everything you do for everyone in your life, to everyone who has had a mom who is still with us or is no longer with us. I just wanted to have that tune go out to everyone to exemplify that beautiful warmth and tenderness that only moms can bring. So happy Mother's Day to everyone out there. That last set goes out to Mr. Doug Householder. The track we listened to before that was again Cesare Avora. That was a track called Besame Mucho from her album Best Of. And then we also had in that little set some Henri Salvador, and that was a beautiful tune that he actually messaged me tonight. So he wanted it on this evening's program. So of course I was going to put it on there, from Tant de Temps. That is Panam a la Havane from Henri Salvador. And then we started off with actually, we started off with two tracks before that. One was from Gilberto Gil from a beautiful album. I am so lucky to own this. This is a track called Palco we listened to from the album Loire. That is my sister-in-law and brother brought that vinyl, the album, back for me from their trip to Brazil. Found it rummaging through a record store in Brazil. So that album comes to me with great, great love. And thank you so much to Marina and Jamie for that beautiful album they brought me. It's such a treasure for me. And that track Palco is so great. We opened up with Stevie Wonder from his album Songs in the Key of Life, which I got for free. I gotta tell you, that is a beautiful vinyl to own. The track was called Love's in Need of Love Today. Indeed it is. And we're gonna wrap up this evening's program with Aretha Franklin with the track called I Say a Little Prayer. Thanks for tuning in, everybody. This is Dinner with Miles right here on CJM 99.1 FM. Have a phenomenal weekend, everyone. I'll be back next Friday night. Thanks so much.

0: 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Like
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My name is Lily and today we are here at 99.1 FM Sillán bringing you a special edition of Cultural Beats. This is your to-go show for great music where we explore songs from around the world, cumbia, rock, country, classical and so much more. Stay tuned because we have some fantastic tracks lined up. Let's keep the music going. You listen to Usa, the version cumbia by Anto Salinas. Coming up next, we have another great Azul song called Rouge. This is by Ira Starr from Nigeria and Benin, released her song on September 16, 2022, as part of the luxury edition of her debut album 19 and Dangerous. The track, produced by Hobbs and Andrew Vives, blends Afropop and dancehall. It became a very hit, reaching UK top 3 in France and South Africa, and earning a Grammy nomination for Best African Music Performance. Let's dive into soulful groove. Up next, we have the emerging French artist Tiguayo. His blues-infused jazz track, I Go to Travel Alone, lets this heartfelt melody carry you away on a journey of self-discovery. So let's listen to those great hits.

You listen a Latin American artist, Emmanuel Cortez, known for his romantic style and fresh song with music, Mexican. His track Uno Pal Otro featuring a Stick was released in 2026 under RC Music and is part of the project Amor Times Dosis. The song blends regional Mexican with Latin pop influences, creating a smooth, mature vibe that is perfect for a romantic mood. Uno Pal Otro, which translates to made for each other, tells the history of two people who feel a strong connection and undeniable chemistry. The lyrics play with flirtation and attraction, highlighting the feelings when you just know someone is meant for you. Coming up next, we have another great song called Band Liquid. It's a trio from Mexico City known for their playful lyrics and creative song with rock in Spanish. The track Jardín, released in 2004 as part of the album Jardín, blends alternative rock, Latin pop, and a touch of psychedelic influence. Jardín stands out for its surreal and imaginary lyrics, painful and dreamlike world full of strange images and symbols. The song plays with tense of freedom, creativity, and escaping reality, all wrapped in a fun and sly, quiet atmosphere. After that, we're gonna hear Es Mejor Así by Cristian Castro, tell the history of someone walking away from a toxic relationship, crossing self-respect over heartbreak. The lyrics express the moment when you realize it's better to let go than keep suffering. With helpful vocals and a dramatic emotional delivery, this song became one of the most standard tracks from the early part of Cristian Castro's career. So let's listen to these great hits, starting by Jardín by Liquids.

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0: So let me set the scene. It's 2 in the afternoon and 34 degrees. The Queensland harsh...
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3: You listen to the song Kintsugi by Romain Alice. This is a rising indie folk artist from France. Released in 2025, this beautiful layered track blends up acoustic sound with heartfelt vocals from Le Tide and Amelie Lucille. Inspired by the Japanese art of repairing broken pieces with gold, Kintsugi is all about healing, growth, and finding beautiful and imperfection. Up next, we're stepping into the world of classical music with Shagwanesayan, but Franz Schubert, released after his death in 1829, this powerful song cycle brings together a collection of deeply emotional leaders set to poems by writing like Ludwig Reis and Henry Heine. The title Shagwanesayan, which means swan song, symbolizes an artist's final expression, and in Schubert's case, is captured song of his month's intimate haunting world. With themes of love, longing, and farewell, these pieces showcase his gift for turning poetry into music that truly resonates. So sit back and let the time beautiful of Shagwanesayan take you an emotional journey.
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You listen to The Sun Rouge by Ayra Starr. Ayra Starr is one of the most exciting rising voices in African music. She blends modern Afropop with traditional Nigerian influences, often incorporating Yoruba phrases and Nigerian Bedouin into her songs. Her sound is fresh, confident, and globally appealing while still staying rooted in her culture. You also listen Bésame Un Poco by Sos Habana, a smooth Cuban song released in 2020 with a light rhythm and romantic feel. It feels like warm island vibe to your playlist. Up next is Sakazaki, one of the most Japan rising stars to watch. This young singer-songwriter is making waves with his fresh hip-hop song and emotional lyrics. With his light, boony girl, he's quickly gaining attention on Spotify and beyond, so let's check it out. After that, we're gonna hear La Javanese by the legendary Serge Gainsbourg, a true icon from French music. This elegant jazz-inspired chanson brings together poetic lyric and a smooth, timeless melodic that captures the sense of romance in Paris. So sit back and enjoy this beautiful classical from France. Remember, you are listening into 99.

Juju Luis en el poeta Bachano en Nacho, a talent duo from Venezuela, this track blended romantic rain of bachata with a mother pop songs, creating a soulful of passion and emotion. Now you're gonna listen Orange Bazaar Brian, one of the most talented about voices in modern country music. And finally, we're gonna hear another great track called Can't Help Falling in Love, originally by Elvis Presley, this version by Halle Reinhart. Thank you for tuning us and see you in the next episode of Cultura Beats.

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4: 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And welcome to Need for Speed, hosted by me, Behdat, where I play metal songs, mostly prog, death, and metalcore, depending on how I feel at the moment. I've got even more songs for today's episode, which consists of a lot of Canadian bands, Swedish artists, some classics, and some commentary on games, series, movies, and the stuff I go through as an Iranian citizen. Let's start off by listening to another song from Artspire's new album, Too Fast to Die. This time, I will play a song from that album called The Vessel. I have to mention that these guys had a concert not 5 days ago in Toronto, and I hope whoever went and watched these guys play, I hope you guys enjoyed the show, and pray I get to see them next time they go to Toronto. So I'm going to play The Vessel, and we will listen to another song from their new album, Too Fast to Die.

I need to talk about the past few weeks after the airing of the finale of season four of Invincible. That series is something that I really, really like at the moment, and I'm still hyped. I still wanna see more, but I'd like to talk about how hard the animators worked on this series as they were basically producing every single part of the animation that we are seeing today. You need to know that in the first season, they spent like 3 years on the animation, besides voice acting and besides all the other stuff. But this time they only had barely a year, and there was only four people working on the project. So I'd like Amazon. I'd like

I haven't yet, but I think I should. But yeah, that was the commentary I had on Invincible. We're going to listen to a song from Cataclysm, from the same album I played last time. The name of the album is Unconquered, and the name of this song is Stitches. It is a little bit in line with the kind of tech death that I play, even though I don't know if they fully classify themselves in that genre, but still, we're gonna listen to Stitches by Cataclysm.

I'm going to play some metalcore, and I want to mention that this band, just like Necrophagist, has produced only 2 albums, and I wish for these guys to come back. The chances of seeing these guys back is much higher than seeing Necrophagist back, much higher than seeing Half-Life 3 release. This is going to be a song from Adestria from the album Gilded Hearts, and the name of the song is In Debt to Death.

The next song is very memorable for those who played Black Ops Zombies in the 2010s. I personally didn't really engage with the community back then because I didn't have good internet. Even now, even the internet that we have in our home country, well, it's disconnected. It's been disconnected for like 65 days, but let's just assume we are in 2025. The internet that we have in my family's house, depending the latency in that house, is 150 milliseconds. So that means I will be lagging all the time. So I don't have good memories of playing online. It's just lags after lags. And when I came here, it was a little bit too late for Black Ops. Anyway, we're going to be listening to a song from Kevin Sherwood and Elena Ziegman. This song is called Lullaby of a Dead Man. It is in line with Beauty of Annihilation and 115 for those who don't know. And for those who know, well, you know where this song is from. So we're going to be listening to these guys. And after this, we will revisit one of the bands that I haven't played in a while. And we will listen to even more technical death metal.

0: da.
1: A friend mentioned that I have not played After the Burial for a few weeks now, and I think it's time to bring these guys back to our playlists. So, this song is called A Vicious Reforming of Features. It is off of the Rareform album from 2009. You will hear more of Justin Lowe's percussive play style, God rest his soul. And after this, we will just continue playing the metal stuff, some instrumental stuff, and it will just get crazier from now on.

Speaking of Necrophagist, we're going to listen to a song from their second album, Epitaph, called Stab Wound. Like I said many times on this show, it is one of my wishes on my bucket list to see these guys live and see that third album release. And we will go on a short break after this song, which I'll play even more songs.

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2: 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You're listening to Need for Speed, hosted by yours truly, Behdad, and we are playing more metal songs. The next song on our playlist is called The Escape. It is from the Canadian band Innervals, and it is off of their album A Voice Within. This album was released in 2014, and it is the first album I listened to from these guys. I think I listened to this particular album, and I got to know them through the song Siren Sound around 2020, I believe, or 21. I don't really fully remember because I was working at the time. It was a difficult time. I digress. Anyway, we're going to listen to The Escape off of the A Voice Within album from here.

The next song I have lined up for you guys is from the Russian band Shokran, or Shokran, depending on how you like to read it. It's from the album Ethereal, and the name of the song is Conquerors, which reminds me of Conquest in Invincible, which was like an amazing episode. Anytime this guy appeared, the whole budget went up, and the the scores went up as well. Just go watch Invincible. We're going to listen to Conquerors by Shokran.

It is now the time to step into the country of Sweden, and this time I will play three songs from that country. It'll start off slow, it gets crazy, and it gets insane. And I think it is very much okay to start off very slow because of the chaos that is about to come. And what better way to start off this journey to Sweden by listening to some Opeth? This is a song from the album Ghost Reveries, and it's called Atonement.

Opeth is that one band that is timeless for me in terms of having something fresh to listen to every single time I play these guys. And depending on how you like listening to metal, whether it is clean sounds, screams, harsh vocals, whether you like to hear cleaner guitars, whether you like to hear and listen to more distortion stuff, Opeth always has something in their vault for you. Vault, not Walt. Walt reminds me of Breaking Bad, but yeah, whatever. And this is what I love about prog metal, because you always have something to listen to. And the same guys can produce so many sounds. It's not like they're limited to a single genre, a single type of music. And it's what gives it so much variety that I really appreciate. With all that being said, we're going to continue that journey into Swedish metal music. And the next song that I'm going to play will be from Meshuggah. And what am I going to play for you guys? I'm going to play a song from the album Colossus. It's called Swarm. I just want you to imagine you are being swarmed by bees, flies, and mosquitoes, and they're like in your face. And this is how this song sounds to me. It is gnarly. It is mean. It is what Meshuggah is supposed to be. And the next week, I promise you guys, I will play the live rendition of this song for you, because I have realized that the live renditions also get praise from people, so I'll continue doing this as well. With all of that being said, we're going to listen to Swarm by Meshuggah.

That was Swarm by Meshuggah, and we are going to end our journey of today's listening to Swedish metal music by listening to another song from Viljarta. It's called Brandmarkt. I mean, I said it in an English way. It's probably Brandmarkt. It means branded. It's off of their album Mastaden under Watten, which is difficult for me to say because it's different language, different to read. But anyway, we're going to listen to these guys and then we will go on a short break.

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4: 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We are going to continue this episode of Listening to Metal, our third 90-minute episode, by listening to a Canadian band called Angel Maker, which in my opinion, they're underrated. We are going to listen to Citadel 2, which is an instrumental off of their album Disused to Be Heaven.

The next song on today's playlist is from Carcosa. I played something from these guys last week from the album The Axe Forgets, The Tree Remembers. And now I'm going to play the song The Axe Forgets, The Tree Remembers from the same album.

Before I close the show, before I wrap everything up, I have three more death metal songs for you. One of them is going to be, the next one is going to be from Cryptopsy from Montreal. These guys play death metal, and I've been asked to play these guys. I came to know them through one of Nick Nocturnal's videos. He was doing a bunch of playthroughs of different songs, and a riff of Cryptopsy was also in that video, but I didn't really check the band out until like 2 weeks ago. So we're going to listen to Cleansing the Host from the album Cryptopsy from the band Cryptopsy.

It is my duty as an Iranian to let you guys know that I'm being very, very subtle with this, that you need to educate yourselves. And I ask this very humbly, and I ask you to please educate yourselves on the topic that is the word of mouth these days, that is the stuff that's happening back home in my country. That if you'd like to educate yourselves, please refer to the nearest Iranian around you, and not just one person. Talk to at least 5 or 10 to know what's actually happening, because what you see out there is not necessarily what's happening. I'm being very discreet about this, very like sneaky. So I ask you to please talk to Iranians around you to know what's happening, to know what we are going through, to know what it means when the entire country is cut off from the rest of the world for like 65 days. How inflation is going through the roof, that is obviously and honestly beyond my own imagination as someone who's from there. And how the people in charge are committing atrocities that is out of the scope of this show. And I feel like I'm doing a disservice by saying what's happening there, other than asking you to educate yourselves by talking to people around you. I don't think I can do much. So I am really, really grateful for this opportunity to talk to you people about this. And I'm going to play another song from my favorite band, Death. This is off of their album, Individual Thought Patterns, and it's called Trapped in a Corner.

Before I wrap this show up with some stuff from Gojira, I want to talk about the fact that we need to educate ourselves more and more about the people all around the world, not just the people that I am trying to talk about, which is my own people. Despite everything that is going on over there, we're still trying our best to live and stay alive and support each other, even though it's very difficult. Like for me, as someone who is just a newcomer in this place, I'd like to do my best and use this outlet to spread word and ask people to educate themselves by talking to other Iranians, because of the constraints of the show that I can't do this and do that. And this is how it is, because you need to talk to people face to face. And this is the beauty of being in Canada, because you get to see people from so many different countries. You get to hear their perspectives. You get to live those lives as it's like brain dance from Cyberpunk. Although the person is talking to you, you're not virtually being transmitted or transcended into that existence. But this is how I see it. It's so beautiful that we get to talk to people about things like this and clear those misconceptions that other outlets that we consume basically inject us with. So this is what I really want to talk about. Of course, I always say that this show is about me, what makes me and all that. And what makes me is basically I want to know more, I want to read more, I want to understand more. And the music that I listen to really gives me that sense of freedom, that sense of understanding. Because when you listen to metal, it's so out of pop context that makes you want to move. It's not natural, it's not normal, quote unquote. So I kind of see myself in that regard as well. And when I talk to friends about this, they feel the same way as well. Like, we don't listen to commercially made music. No, we're listening to things, we're listening to instruments, we're listening to songs, compositions that come out of people's hearts, emotions. Like After the Burial, when I play this band in the show, these guitar riffs are pure emotion. And the next song that you're going to listen to, which is from Gojira off of their album From Mars to Sirius, is called From the Sky. And every single time I hear Joe Duplantier play the guitar or sing, is like they're talking to me. And these people are the kind of people that are super concerned with our planet. They talk about nature, they talk about art, they talk about human understanding. And I will never forget that they produced the song for protests that happened 4 years ago in my country. And this is why I see them in a high regard, in a high place. Basically, that this is all I had to say to wrap the show up. We're going to listen to From the Sky by Gojira. I wish you all a good week, a good weekend, whenever you're listening to this show. Take care of yourselves, and I will see you in the episode next Monday. And yeah, this is Behdad signing off.

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Добрий день всім. Good day to everyone. You're listening to Radio Made in UA. I'm Ksenia, your host. I'm proud to become a part of an amazing family, CGM 99.1 FM. In this new show, we will have a variety of entertaining segments that will cover famous and influential Ukrainians, interesting facts about Ukraine, interviews with members of our community. We also highlight famous Ukrainians who have rocked the world, share cooking recipes, teach some Ukrainian for beginners, and bring you some news from our local Ukrainian Federation. Stay tuned, and I promise you 90 minutes of cultural immersion.

In Ukraine, we believe in the identity, in the personality. And the stronger you have it, the more you can achieve and help people, lead the community and the nation. And every one of us is an integral piece of the society. And when you deeply believe in something, you always can be heard. I want to tell you about one of the most remarkable artists from Ukraine, the singer, composer, the activist Ruslana Luzhichko, or simply Ruslana. Ruslana was born in 1973 in the city of Lviv, a place known for its deep cultural roots and love of music. From an early age, she studied classical piano and even trained as a conductor. This foundation gave her a very strong musical background, but Ruslana was never content with simply repeating tradition. She wanted to mix classical discipline with modern energy and, most importantly, with the ancient rhythms and spirit of her homeland. By the late 1990s, Ruslana had already become a rising star in Ukraine. Her powerful voice and vibrant stage presence made her stand out. But the true turning point in her career and for Ukrainian music on the world stage came in 2004. That was the year she represented Ukraine at the Eurovision Song Contest with her unforgettable performance of Wild Dances. This wasn't just another pop song. Ruslana appeared on stage in leather costumes inspired by the Hutsul tribes of the Carpathian Mountains. Her dancers moved with wild energy, her voice carried strength and passion, and the whole performance felt like something ancient and modern at the same time. It was so unique, so full of life, that she won first place. Overnight, Ruslana became an international star. Ukraine, for the first time, had claimed victory at Eurovision, and she gave her country a moment of pride that is still remembered today. But Ruslana's story goes beyond music. She's also known as a woman of courage and principles. In 2004, during Ukraine's Orange Revolution, she stood side by side with protesters who demanded fair elections. Almost a decade later, in 2013 and 2014, when the people of Ukraine gathered on Kyiv's Independence Square during the Euromaidan protests, Ruslana was there again. She spent nights on the stage in the freezing cold, singing to keep people's spirits alive, encouraging them not to give up their fight for freedom and democracy. She was not only an entertainer, but also a true citizen who used her voice to give strength to others. Her musical career continued to evolve. After Wild Dances, she released albums like Amazonka, mixing rock, electronic beats, and Ukrainian folk motifs. She has also been recognized far beyond her home country. Ruslana won the Music Award, and she was even named one of the world's most influential women of the Time magazine. What makes Ruslana so unique? In the combination of artistry and activism, she is a performer who celebrates her cultural roots, but she is also a fighter who stands for freedom, dignity, and future of her country. She has shown the world that music can be more than just entertainment. It can be a source of identity, of national pride, and of change. Today, Ruslana remains one of the most iconic figures in Ukraine. She is admired not only for her electrifying performances, but for her
authenticity, her bravery, and her unwavering dedication to her people. When we think of Ruslana, we think of wild energy, but also of resilience and hope. So when you listen to her songs, whether it's the fiery wild dances or her most recent projects, you're not just hearing music, you're hearing the heartbeat of Ukraine transformed into rhythm and the voice of by the woman who has dedicated her life to her art and to her country. And I want to introduce Ruslana Wild Dances.

Hello and welcome back. I would like to dive with you into a short history lesson with Radio UA. Ukraine is a large country and for many years was divided between many of her neighbors or tried to be divided. I'm speaking about times before 20th century people, even before the Soviet Union decided to build an empire. For you to understand, Ukraine borders 7 different countries, including 2 seas, so during the centuries our country was always considered as a desirable pie. But as history shows, we want to stay independent on our own land. Many people who left Ukraine during this time were fleeing their homeland because of persecution, despotism, wars, famine, and other humanitarian disasters. This is one of the scariest parts of European history when being in your own home doesn't mean that you're actually safe. Most of the people who left Ukraine had been deeply raised in Ukrainian sacred traditions. Ukrainian culture goes far beyond church regulations. For centuries, Ukraine was and still is a land of highly artistic, mystical, and soulful people. Until the 800s, Ukraine was considered a land of pagans. We had many gods, different spiritual beliefs, healing practices, festivals, and art that continue to live in modern society. We often joke in Ukraine that every third person is a healer or a witch, but more in the sense of Wicca, rooted in nature and intuition. Many Ukrainians can feel changes in the weather and experience premonition dreams. Me too. On the international stage, Ukrainians are known as fighters for freedom and peace. And this comes from deep generational roots. To put it simply, our blood carries the legacy of Vikings called Scythians and Sarmatians in our land. At the same time, we also observed a lot of influence from the Greek and Roman empires, which can still be seen in our language and later also in our architecture. In our segment on influential Ukrainians, you'll be amazed to discover which world-famous celebrities are proudly Ukrainian. And now I'm presenting you Ruslana Shalalala.

0: Хорош.
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3: As I told you earlier, Ukraine goes far and beyond its own borders, and it stopped watching Toy Stories. I mean, it's Ukrainians whose talent is rocking the world with its unlimited talent, innovations, inventions, and of course, fighting for love, peace, and resilience. Today, I want to talk about a famous artist who is called actually an American pop artist. When the world thinks of Andy Warhol, the image is unmistakable. The silver wig, the sharp stare, the dazzling pop art that turned soup cans, movie stars, and consumer products into icons. He is celebrated as the father of American pop art, a man who transformed visual culture forever. But what the world rarely remembers is that Andy Warhol, born Andrew Parhola, carried within him the heritage of Ukraine. His roots were not erased by fame, nor by the glittering nightlife of New York. They lived in his family, his traditions, and quietly in his art. Andy Warhol was born in 1928 in Pittsburgh, Pennsylvania. His parents had emigrated from a small Ukrainian village in the Carpathian, bringing their culture across the ocean into an immigrant neighborhood of steel workers. Inside the Warhola household, Ukraine was alive. His mother, Yulia Warhola, spoke mainly Ukrainian, sang folk songs, and kept a home filled with sacred icons. Easter meant pisanki, delicate hand-painted eggs she created with devotion, meals carried with taste of the old country, vareniki, cabbage dishes, and of course borscht. And at the center of it all was faith. The Warhola family belonged to the Ukrainian Byzantine Catholic Church, with its golden icons, incense, chants, and repetition of prayers. This world of ritual, beauty, and spirituality left a deep imprint on young Andy's imagination. On the surface, Warhol's art was about America, Coca-Cola bottles, dollar signs, celebrities, consumerism, you know. Yet when we look closer, the Ukrainian influence becomes visible. Just as Ukrainian icons present saints in repeated eternal images, Warhol multiplied Marilyn Monroe, Elvis Presley, and soup cans, bananas. The effect was the same: to elevate the image from ordinary to sacred. Ukrainian tradition finds holiness in daily rituals, in bread, in Easter eggs, in family customs. Warhol did the same by transforming soup cans and Brillo boxes into objects of reverence. In the 1980s, Warhol created a series of works on the Last Supper. Many art historians see this as a direct link to his Byzantine Catholic upbringing. The faith of his Ukrainian family. Even during his years of success in New York, Andy remained close to his mother, who lived with him for nearly two decades. She continued speaking to him in Ukrainian, attending church and keeping the traditions alive in their shared home. Warhol rarely spoke openly about being Ukrainian. Part of his carefully crafted image was to be mysterious, detached, and modern. Yet he never denied it either. Friends recall his affection for his mother's accent, her cooking, and her faith. After his death in 1987, Ukraine began to reclaim Warhol as one of his own. Exhibitions, academic works, and cultural projects in Kyiv and Lviv underline his Ukrainian roots. In the Carpathian region, where his parents came from, his name is celebrated with pride. For Ukraine, Warhol is more than just an artist of global fame. He is proof that Ukrainian culture can travel the world, shaping even the boldest revolutions in modern art. Ukrainian museums regularly host Warhol exhibitions, presenting him not only as a pop artist, but as a cultural figure with deep Ukrainian ties. Andy Warhol became the face of American pop culture, but his home was shaped by the Ukrainian home where he grew up. The language, the icons, the pisanki, the Byzantine chants, all of it was carried quietly in his work. Behind the cool, silver-haired artist stood Andriy Varhola, the son of Ukrainian immigrants, raised in traditions that taught him to see the sacred in the everyday. His art conquered America, but his spirit unmistakably belongs to Ukraine. From pisanki to pop art, from Ukrainian icons to Marilyn Monroe, Andy Warhol carried Ukraine into the heart of global culture. And for you, my dear listeners, Ruslana, Heart on Fire.

Dear friends, it won't be a real Ukrainian program without, of course, a cooking segment. Many people worldwide are just surprised why so many Ukrainians know and love how to cook. There is nothing strange for us. It's in our blood.

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Let's call it a survival skill, but also it's our language of love and care and a deep affection. We love and aren't afraid to experiment with food ingredients and charmingly always surprise even each other with our exquisite dishes. Today I will talk with you about vareniki. Vareniki is in Ukrainian, pierogi is in Polish. Vareniki vs pierogi. Vareniki is Ukrainian, so pierogi is Polish. Remember, they have slight differences, but just need to remember they are called vareniki by Ukrainians. If vareniki are called pierogis, probably these people are Polish or they are from western part of Ukraine that borders Poland, because western part of Ukraine was for a long time part of Austro-Hungarian Empire in Poland too. Anyway, let's go back. There is nothing quite like the smell of vareniki cooking at home. These little Ukrainian dough envelopes are more than just food. Vareniki are symbols of abundance, family, and Ukrainian identity. Traditionally served during holidays like Christmas, Easter, or weddings, they represent prosperity and good fortune. Families gather to make them together, and in this simple act, generations share stories, laughter, and love. Their half moon shape is also symbolic, echoing the cycles of life and the harvest, a reminder that food, family, and nature are deeply connected. And just as there are many fillings, from potatoes to cottage cheese and cherries that we call vishnya, each varenik is a little celebration of creativity and abundance. I will repeat it again. I eat them at my home every week and make my kids know the Ukrainian name and respect the culture they're partially from. So, what do you need to make them? For dough, 2 cups of all-purpose flour, 1/2 teaspoon of salt, 1 large egg, 1/2 cup of warm water, 1 tablespoon of vegetable oil, or I put olive oil. 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For sweet vareniki, cottage cheese or fresh cherries, we just add and sprinkle sugar. Taste a little. It should feel like comfort and joy in every spoonful, how you gonna say. So, let's make a dough. We combine flour, salt in a bowl, make a well in the center, add an egg, boiled water and oil. Knead until smooth and elastic. Cover and let it rest for 20 minutes. Even dough needs a pause. How do we shape vareniki? Roll out the dough after it's rested, about like 1/8 inch thick, you know, not very thick, like thin. Cut circles with glass cup or cookie cutter, but round one. Place a teaspoon of filling in the center, fold over like a little envelope, like trap, and pinch the edges tightly, of course, for anything to fall out during boiling, right? So each varenik is a small half moon treasure in your palm. Also, my suggestion is to salt the boiling water for the vareniki not to stick to each other. So drop the vareniki in batches and watch them float to the surface like tiny clouds. Let them cook a couple of minutes once they rise.
Then scoop them out gently. Not cooked vareniki you can also put in the freezer. For example, better put on the plate a little covered with flour and then place vareniki, but not too close to each other for them not to stick. After they are frozen, place them just in a Ziploc bag and you can eat every other day. Serve vareniki hot with sour cream for savory and sprinkle with sugar, or also give some spoon of sour cream to eat the vareniki with sweet cherries, for example, with vishnia. Each bite is a taste of Ukraine, tender dough, creamy filling, and a hint of tradition. Bon appetit! And let's listen to Ruslana Arkane.

0: Did you know that every 30th in Canada is descended from Ukraine? For this segment, I will invite local Ukrainians to tell their story of coming to Canada and what they do now, how life turned out for them here in land far away from home. For today's show, I met with my friend Svetlana Abuid, and she will tell you her story.
1: Your name? My name is Svetlana. It's a famous Ukrainian name, and it means sunshine.
2: Oh, so beautiful. Svetlana, tell me, from which part of Ukraine are you?
1: It's a east part of Ukraine, exactly, and the borders with the Russia.
2: Okay. Could you please tell us, like, your story? How did you come to Canada? When did you come to Canada?
1: I came to Canada in February. It will be exactly 3 years. So I came to Canada, let's say, like, around, like, almost 1 year after war started. And we didn't come directly to the Canada because, to be honest, we hope that war will stop in a couple of the months because, like, it was crazy. So, like, we didn't move to, like, Canada, and we just, like, moved to another country. But after a couple of the months, we understood that it will be more longer. And that's why we understand that we need to find a place, safe place, that will give us help. And Canada, it was the best our choice and the best what we have right now.
2: What did you do before when you arrived here?
1: I was a teacher, a computer teacher, robotics teachers. I used to teach in elementary school and high school. I love teaching. Now I have already like almost 20 years of teaching. So when I came to Canada, it was winter, February, and it was very difficult to find the job in school because it was middle of the school year. And I started to work as an engineer because it's my major. But, you know, I understood that I need to come back teaching. And I was looking for the chance to accommodate in Canada. And I got a grant from St. Clair College to study for special needs students as an educational assistant. So it was for me an amazing chance to apply all my teaching experience, teaching skills, and teach students with the special needs and teaching the way of developing their logical thinking using the algorithm coding and some kinds of the building robots. So this is my what I have now and my dream in the future to make some amazing competitions for the special needs students in robotics and electronics.
2: Wonderful. Oh my gosh. Such a smart person is here next to me. Tell me about your family. How hard was the transition for you guys moving here? How it's different here for you? Maybe food, maybe people, the culture.
1: First of all, it's language. It was a kind of barrier. I used to teach in English, even like, you know, in every country they have kind of international schools. So I used to teach in English, but I understood that when I came to Canada that I cannot speak English, you know, like when you teach, it's like a specific word. But when you like speak with the people, it's a different level. So thanks to Canada again, they gave us ESL courses in a lot of centers for immigrants. And like all my family, we developed our language skills. According to the food, it wasn't like very like difficult. Like it was like the same fruits, vegetables. It was like spices. The weather, to be honestly, you know, in Ukraine, it's even colder sometimes. So the weather, especially in Windsor, it's amazing weather. I love it. I expect it will be worse. People are amazing, so friendly. Even when they spoke to me and they like saw that I have a difficulty with the language, they didn't like let me feel that like I'm like a word. Like said, okay, we can speak slowly. Look, I feel this support in everyone, every people. It's amazing. Like it was like amazing surprise for me because I was worried like about how I will be here, like language, like my children, even like I was so happy to see my children were accommodated in school very smoothly. Like they find the friends and teachers, they follow up with them. Even I find the teacher, my home, my daughter homeroom teacher, he was like Ukrainian, like his grandfather and grandmother came to Canada. And now he's teaching my daughter. It was amazing. Like he showed me his like old photos. I said, oh my God, I feel myself that it's a part of my family here. Like, because like Ukrainians, it's a lot of big population here. Like, so I'm so happy here.
2: I will start some joking that every third Canadian, he's actually Ukrainian.
1: Yeah, I didn't expect that. You know, like really, like it was so nice people. Everyone wants to help us, like support us. Even like for Ukrainians, I remember the first year, it was a lot of like donations. People like brought some stuff like pillows, like a mattress, like a lot, like even like my first coffee machine was donation from the amazing Canadian family. I never forget that. It was so nice gift.
2: It's yeah, I understand you. It's incredible. So you are here already 3 years and you already graduated, right?
1: Yes, I graduated. Yeah.
2: So you already got your diploma and right now, what are you doing?
1: I'm teaching. Actually, you will not believe that I did it. I was working as a part-time and then full-time, and I was studying in St. Clair College. Unbelievable, but I did it. I'm so happy that St. Clair College and my school, it's a very close to each one. So I just jump from lesson to give a lesson and then come back to become a student. So it's my third year in private school. I continue to teach robotics, computer technologies in elementary school. Now I'm in the high school. And we like always like every school has a children with their special needs. So I apply my knowledge that I got in college to teach the students. And I see the amazing results.
2: What are your plans? Do you plan to stay here in Canada or do you want to go back? Or do you want, like, what's your plans right here?
1: You know, I'm so happy now and I feel so comfortable and so safe that I think that I will stay here. Especially that my husband and my son, who was graduated from Ukraine online because of war, they opened their like own business car service. So they already had to put like a budget money to open this business, and we already like have a lot of clients. Also, we are feel that our roots become more and more deeper here. And for me personally, I'm so happy to start my dreams come true here because it's a lot of support from government, from people to help my dream to make kind of the center, robotic center for the special needs students. So I think that this country is the best choice for me now and in the future.
2: Thank you, Svetlana.

0: Hudson.
1: Добрый день, друзі. 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In just 3 minutes, you'll learn greetings and phrases to impress any Ukrainian speaker. Are you ready? Let's go. 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Good morning. 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Good morning. 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Good evening. 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Good evening. Як справи? How are you? Як справи? How are you? And you can answer: Все добре. It's okay. Everything is okay. Все добре. And a special phrase: Як справа, так і зліва, means from the left side, same as from the right, meaning it's okay, nothing new. For you to understand, Ukrainians use a lot of sarcasm in speech, but it's not used in an offensive way. It is mostly as a coping mechanism to brighten up daily struggles. So, if you have a Ukrainian friend who talks basically like a stand-up comedian, it is a regular thing, and this person wants to brighten up your mood. So, let's try again. Як справа, так і зліва. Як справа, так і зліва. So, how are you? Як справи? Як справа, так і зліва. Дякую за увагу, друзі. Thank you for your attention, friends. Thank you, friends, for being with us with Radio UA. And at the end of the show, I would like to dedicate some time for the news of our local Ukrainian Federation. Deaf Kid Basement Production, the Windsor Barvinok Ukrainian Dance Ensemble, and the Ukrainian National Federation Windsor Branch cordially invite guests to an evening of celebration at Vyshivanka Vechirka. Vyshivanka is Ukrainian embroidered shirt. It's not just a cultural tradition, it is a gene pool. It is the reflection of Ukrainian soul. The event celebrates the richness of Ukrainian culture in an atmosphere of elegance and joy, featuring a traditional dinner and lively dancing to the energetic music of Zirka and Zvuk. It is scheduled for Saturday, May 9, with doors opening at 5:30 p.m. at St. Vladimir's Cultural Center, 2000 Tecumseh Road East, Windsor, Ontario. Ticket prices include regular options for couples, singles, and children. Bring a friend and have fun and a full belly. A portion of proceeds supports humanitarian aid for Ukraine. Guests are encouraged to wear vyshivankas and celebrate Ukrainian heritage. This next day, May 10th, Mother's Day concert at 2 p.m. And there will be a wide selection of performances from poetry, song, dance, performance of all ages. But the kids are all students of Rydna Shkola, not the school at the Catholic Church, though. Barvinok dancers will also be performing. Coffee and sweets will be available for all participants after the concert. Concert begins at 2 p.m. at the UNF Hall at Ottawa Street. Donations will be accepted at the door. Thank you for tuning in. I'm Ksenia, your host of Radio UA at CGM 99.1 FM. Have a wonderful day. 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
5: 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How's it going, Lionel?
6: I'm fine. Thank you. Thank you. Thanks for inviting me.
5: Absolutely. Thanks so much for agreeing to do this interview. The upcoming concert on May 1st, that's getting quite a bit of hype in the local scene here. And there's lots of excitement. And you guys have such a unique sound. So I'm looking forward to, talking about this stuff with you.
6: Yeah, definitely. And it's true. That's something that I can hear very often when people talk about Bhopal's Flowers. It's very specific sound to this band. Probably because of the use of the instruments we use and the way we compose that makes specific.
5: Yeah. Let's get into it then, shall we?
6: Yeah.
5: Great. Okay. So my first question is this. So you started this project in France, right?
6: Yes. Probably there's an old MySpace related to Bhopal's Flowers, I guess so. And that was probably maybe 2008, let's say 2010, something like that, you know. That was the very basics of the name, because the name remained always the same, but the music changed over the years, you know. For example, when we were in France, before 2016, until 2016, we lived in France, and we have a very modern rock sound, you know, a mix between new wave, like a little bit 80s, and contemporary rock. But then when we moved to Canada, I bought a Rickenbacker 12 strings, and it was a whole new world for me to record the music. I always wanted to record psychedelic music with cool instruments from that era, you know, like the Höfner violin bass, Rickenbacker, an old Vox AC30, and the sitar, because I'm a sitar player, basically. So then the music changed, and we went deep to this psychedelic, neo-psychedelia movement. We kept the music in that style till 2018. But before that, the music was a bit different. Still the same name, but the music was different. I just didn't want to make different project all over the
5: years. So you would say like this current iteration or version of your sound of the band started back in 2018, right?
6: Exactly, with an album that is named Love Songs and Psychedelic Tones. I made it for my wife because she always told me, oh, you're writing songs. At that time, we were not married, you know. She always told me, you wrote songs about people, but never about me. And I told her, it's not good when you're in a song in general.
5: Yeah.
6: But I had this Rickenbacker. I had this will to make a full album because I fell in love for the birds at that time. I always loved the birds, but I wanted to make a new birdsy album just for me because the amount of album they did is limited, you know? And I like specifically the first era of the birds. So I made it very quickly and I pressed it on CD, you know, I offered to her and we got married. But in the meantime, we had like cool review from the press, specialized press, like magazine like Shindigs reviewed it 5 stars, you know. So we then entered this very niche world, you know, the world of neo psychedelia, and we felt comfortable to play that way, you know, because it's comfortable to play live also, even though we have a sitar on stage, we used to it, you know.
5: Yeah,
6: back in the days we used to have like horn sections, keyboards, sequences and stuff like that. Too complicated on stage, especially when you're moving to a new country like I did in 2016. You know, we moved from France to Canada. You have to connect again with people, technicians, musicians, venues. It's not that easy, you know, because I traveled with the drummer and my wife, the singer. The drummer went back to France. And we were left just both of the former member of Bhopal's Flowers.
5: Yeah. You kind of talked about like a rotating cast of band members. For those fans who aren't familiar with your current lineup now, could you talk a bit about that?
6: Yeah, no, it's pretty fixed. We play since a very long time with Jonathan Saint-Laurent on bass and backing vocals. And Christophe Sank, he's a sitar player from Quebec City, joined the band, and he plays the guitar too, but mainly the sitar on stage. We recently hired a new drummer from Bas-Saint-Laurent, from Rimouski, which is quite far from Montreal. His name is Dominic. And Blondine, who sings, plays the percussions too. And I play the guitar because I'm stuck singing, you know, singing and playing the sitar. It's doable, but technically it's better to play the guitar. And I have a fantastic, lovely Rickenbacker 12. I only play with these 12 strings, you know. We're like, this is the bird's sound of Bhopal's Flowers. I just play with Rickenbacker 12. And when I play acoustic guitar, I play 12 strings also. So we have a lot of strings, actually.
5: Yeah.
6: Because the sitar has 21, and with the Rickenbacker, we have 12.
5: Cool. Where does the name Bhopal's Flowers come from?
6: You know, during the 80s, Bhopal is a city in India, and an American company made a big mistake in a chemical industrial site, and it's not an explosion, that was a gas leak, you know, but it's one of the major disaster in humanity. So as I felt concerned when I discovered that, but I was way older, you know. I wasn't born, I think I was 2 years old, so I was too young to know that. And when I came to know about this history, it just touched me, and making an association between dramatic history like the one of Bhopal with something positive like flowers made sense to me at that time, you know, as my music was often very energetic, sometimes very smiley, but with deep lyrics, you know. It's an easy listening band, Bhopal's Flowers. You can listen to this music very easily, but if you look behind the curtain of the music, the references or the way songs are composed, it's pretty deep, you know. So it made sense for me to make an association of two opposite ideas, you know, which is kind
5: of sense super of our poetic. Music.
6: Exactly. But I know sometimes people, they feel weird about the name, you know, because maybe they think it's a glorification. Or, I don't know. It's not about that. It's very simple. It's kind of tribute also. And sometimes Indian people from Bhopal are writing me, maybe on Facebook or I don't know, whatever they can, wherever they find us, and saying, hey, I'm coming from Bhopal. So cool to have a band with my name of my city. And sometimes people from India, they also just ask me, why do you choose Bhopal's flowers? It's so common as a city, you know, it's not like Benares or Delhi and stuff like that. They don't ignore the fact that this disaster, but it seems they don't make it connect, you know. Sometimes I feel like we sometimes maybe were more shocked about what happened than people there who almost maybe forgot. This is what happens sometimes when we talk about Bhopal's flowers in India.
5: Yeah. Who were some of your early...

0: Right. So like a mix of Indian classical and psychedelic music.
1: Exactly. The will to make sense in a very comfortable format to listen, you know, because I respect a lot of bands from progressive rock, progressive world experimental music, or sometimes merges Western and Eastern music. It's sometimes a little bit technical music for musicians, you know. I wanted music for my mom, you know, simple music to listen. But there's something more interesting when you listen to it, you take out the arrangement and all these details, you know.
0: Yeah. Could you talk a bit about the songwriting process?
1: It's always composed on acoustic guitar or maybe the unplugged Rickenbacker, because I'm too lazy to plug it, or maybe it's late evening and I cannot plug my amplifier at home. So it's always composed on guitar. It can be done on the piano, but it's more and more rare. But it's always composed with a real instrument or with the sitar, you know, because I'm looking for specific rag to adopt and to make fit and to fit with Western music, you
0: Right.
1: know. Then it goes. In general, I have a, like a, maybe it can be a small sketch of the song. Maybe everything is pre-written. For the lyrics, I have an idea of the vocal melodies. Then I'm going to my recording studio. I have a recording studio here in Montreal, not in my place, separate. It's not a part in town, but this is also the place we rehearse. And I'm just writing everything. In the meantime, I'm recording, you know, I'm recording everything I need to. I cannot just make a demo, you know, like I have an idea of songs, I have the chords, but I don't know what will play is the bass or and the drum. No, everything is because it comes from the song, you know, the song tells me you have to do this, you have to do that. The bass has to play like that. And sometimes I have very precise idea, and when I record, it sucks, you know, and I have to investigate for little while to understand where the song has to go. So it's more about investigation, actually. And sometimes it can be done quickly depending on of the songs, you know. But I like this idea of investigating songs that have potential, but whenever I record them, doesn't sound the way it should, and then you will try to resolve the mystery.
0: So, do you kind of start with an idea and then bring it to the rest of the band, or?
1: No, the band learned the song pre-written, pre-recorded. I record everything on my own. Sometimes they also play on the record, you know, if we have time, like see, Chris will replay some sitar part, maybe sometimes add something. Just for the drums, we record the drums. Can be me sometimes behind the drum if the drummer is not available and I don't want to wait a week for that, because I'm very time is a very rare resource in my life. So when I'm doing music, I cannot wait maybe sometimes 24 hours, you know, and I have the idea of the song, I want to hear it, you know, because then I'm a listener of this music, you know. So this is it's quite uncommon. It's a kind of solo project, disguised in band. But whenever you have a live band, people are involved in the project. They follow. You also write for them. You write for the musician you have in the band. You know, so there's kind of good balance also to have fixed people who know the project and they're not just hired as professional session player. You know, they belong to the band.
0: Yeah,
1: But
0: that's
1: it's not a creative democracy. Everybody's fine with that because everyone has his own project, musical project, and can be very very happy when you know to create his music. But with Bopa's Flowers, there's also room the way we play live, you know, and the guys are pretty cool with that. I know some musicians are not comfortable with not writing, not recording songs, but Bopa's Flowers is a little bit like Nine Inch Nails, you know, trying to

0: no, is sometimes inviting people, sometimes not. It's very, what is exactly Nine Inch Nails? You know, it's years of recording of very different stuff from one man with different people. So Bopaz is kind of the same. I just wanted, didn't want to call that Lionel Pizzano's band.
1: Yeah, that makes a lot of sense, actually. That makes a lot of sense.
0: I think Brian Johnson Massacre is the same, you know. Sometimes he's playing with some people, sometimes with some others. And we of course, it's never a joy to change musician, because last time it happened with our previous drummer, he was just too busy in his personal life, you know, and with his own musical project to pursue as a fixed drummer of the band. So it's never easy to change lineup, but we're feeling comfortable with this one. And yeah, we can't wait to play live again, because we had a break this winter. So it's we had our release show last week in Montreal. So next show is in Ontario. We're very excited about it.
1: I wanted to ask you, so obviously you play the sitar, right? When did you start playing sitar?
0: I think I start when I was something like 21, 22, something like that. I was a walker. I went back to my studies, and I had a little bit of amount left. So I was thinking I will buy the instrument. I always dreamed that was eBay time. And I ordered a sitar, because I found one. It's a Persian instrument, Persian lute. So I started to learn actually the Persian music. And in the meantime, I found a sitar from a connection in France I had. The guy was playing the sarod and learning with Pandit Alok Lahiri. He's a famous and talented sarod player in Calcutta. So as he came to tour in France, I ordered him a sitar. He was cool enough to travel with the sitar to sell it to me, and to offer me to become his disciple, you know. So at first I just bought the sitar to introduce it to my own music, because I always liked the psychedelic 60s music with Indian music, you know. It's like, it makes sense to make that kind of music for me. So then I almost forgot pop and rock music. I went to India, I lived with them at their house. I learned the traditional way, you know, and since that time back to the West, a little bit more complicated currently for me to go there. So I'm taking lessons online, or after years and years of practice, you can also learn ragas by yourself, and just by a quick discussion on the phone. Adjust knowledge you have, the drag, and then you've learned it, you know. But it's always better to sit with the guru. You know, this is a little bit an insult to traditional way to learn, but you have to live with your time, you know. So, and in people like the son of my guru, I learned with him now. He's Abhishek Lahiri. He will tour within 1 or 2 months, I think, this year in America. Abhishek Lahiri. He's very comfortable to teach me online, you know. It's better than nothing, actually. So yeah, I learned the sitar, and I've learned the tar also. There's a lot of tar in our new records. It's a Persian lute also, but I'm more focusing on Hindustani music, and I play traditional recital, you know, with a tabla player here. He recently played for Indian Music Festival or for the Indian Embassy, you know. But it's a long path. It's a long path. Yeah, there's no end to learning classical music.
1: For sure, for sure.
0: Unfortunately, our sitar player, Christoph, he's the same, you know. He fell into the pot of Indian music, and he's in love for that, and he's practicing, because it means taking lesson every week, practicing every day. And he does, and he loves that, so he can appreciate the sitar part in Bopal's Flowers, you know, because probably sometimes some people ask him, hey, let's come play the sitar with us. Yeah, but with Western music, it's not that easy. You have to sing before the keys and stuff like that. So it's very sitar friendly. And I'm delighted to hear him playing because sometimes I cannot even identify if he's playing or I'm playing, you know, and we're both the same level and we're learning from each other. So it's a blessing to have someone who is involved in understanding music. Same as the tabla player, we sometimes hire him on stage when it's possible, and he played on the record. His name is Saulo Olmedo Evans. He's a percussionist, storyteller, but fantastic tabla player, and he's learning traditional music. So yeah, he understands about tihai, teka, beat, tal, scales, and stuff like that. So Bhopal's also merges that kind of profiles, you know. And the drummer, Dom, he's also playing the tabla player, the tabla. So only the bass player who should learn one Indian instrument. He will pick one. He will feel a stranger, if not.
1: What brought you to Montreal initially?
0: I had a project with a science fiction writer. His name is Maurice Gédantec, and I've connected with him when I was living in France. I had no big hopes for the future of Europe and France. I love France. I love Europe. But politically talking, question about mentality and vision of future safety, to be honest, also. Especially in big cities, we felt comfortable, and we were also attracted by North America, you know, because to us, European is something, you know. Maybe I was surprised then to discover that that was the opposite for North American. They're fascinated by Europe. So it's not easy every day, but we found what we were looking for coming here. So it's home, even though we're far from the family. But that was this project, and kind of hope to make something new to another place. As I had this contact, we had music project together, so it was a little bit easy to come. So I first came for 2 years. Then I went back to France for 6-7 years. Then I came back definitely in 2016.
1: Yeah, I mean, it has a really rich culture, amazing music scene, francophone city, lots to love for sure.
0: Yeah. And Montreal is comfortable for Frenchmen, you know, because we are attached to our roots more than we think, you know, whoever we are. So I can live in French. I can think in French. It's different. I spend sometimes with a friend at a friend's place in USA, you know, maybe in India. It's different. Life is different when you speak another language, you know. It's an experience. Here it's more easy for that, especially for the job. But people are different. They're not French. They speak French, but they're not American. But it's close from Europe. And let's be honest, traveling and going to Montreal during the 70s or the 60s, and nowadays, 21st century, it's very more easy, you know. You can find, I don't know, like, especially now with the globalization, you know, whatever you need. Sometimes they call one neighbor of Montreal the 21st arrondissement of Paris, you know.
1: Really?
0: Yeah. There are a lot of people. But yeah, we feel comfortable here, you know. It's safe, it's cool, it's relaxed. But it's different from Europe also. Culture, a little bit different. So we don't have any regrets, of course. But what is complicated is saying really goodbye to your parents that you will see less and less, you know, because they're getting old. You don't have so much vacation. And even if you have, like, big vacations like I have to make choices. It costs money and just see them once a year, you know. So if they live for the next 30 years, you will see them 30 times only. So once you realize that, there's a, it's not an easy reality to face, you know, but it's our choice. We cannot complain.
1: Yeah, for sure.
0: And there's a lot of cool thing, you know, in North America. North American people are cool. Life is cool. Of course, it's a new country. So for us, for example, the landscapes of Europe, architecture, kind of this network of villages, you know, you can live in the countryside, but 10 minutes from any cool city with cool cultural happening and venues and restaurants. So here it's more complicated in North America, especially Canada. It's city or countryside. So that was new for me. So and we decided city because job is there, music scene is there. And we're comfortable living in the city, buying vinyls on Sundays.
1: Yeah. Is there like a certain concept you guys had in mind when with the latest release, Poivre Rose?
0: Yeah. Especially because I'm consuming a lot of the spice, this pink peppercorn. I'm a tea man and a spice man. I put spices bit everywhere when I can. So daily I was surrounded by this poivre rose because I'm cooking with this spice, you know. So this is the context, you know. But you know, spices appeals to different vision of life, you know. There's other things. So I wanted to make a mystical tribute to this universe that was just in front of my mind, you know, on a daily basis. Universe of spices. The area of Spain I traveled when I was young because I spent a lot of my summers in Spain, south of Spain, close from the places where Sergio Leone made his westerns. His two first movies, westerns, were made there because they didn't have the cash to go to America, you know, to shoot that in America. So this universe of western, oriental, western psychedelic, you know, melt all together. Cowboys in Himalaya, you know. So the concept is melting universes like Serge Gainsbourg, this mystical duet from Jeanne and Serge, or Lee Hazelwood and Nancy Sinatra, you know, I loved very much, with these dried landscapes, with the idea that we never know if we are in Spain, in Utah, in Himalaya, you know, and it's full of spices, and there is an idea of a super instrument that plays a theme, you know, because it comes from the TV show The Persuaders, you know, bum bum bum bum bum bum bum bum bum bum bum bum bum bum. There's a kind of dulcimer sound, you know, made with a synthesizer, and I found the sound of this dulcimer played in unison with the sitar, with the Persian tar, with the 12 strings and the harpsichord. And all the theme you can hear in these records are made with this super instruments, you know. Three, four, very specific and different dulcimer, sitar, Persian tar, and Rickenbacker all together singing the same melody. And each song has a different theme, like a TV show, you know, from the 70s. So it's a very mystical record, and referring to inner developments.
1: Yeah.
0: A little hard to explain that in English. It will be more easier for me in in French.
1: Right. But
0: basically, the resume, it's Oriental psychedelic Western.
1: Yeah. Like, I guess you're trying to evoke some kind of sonic aroma and imagery.
0: Yeah, right? Definitely. I read in a review something like, it was written, if Sergio Morricone or Sergio Leone or Ennio Morricone would have been to India, how would it have sound?
1: Poivre. I like that.
0: That's the idea, and it's exactly that William faces this, and it's the whole album. You know, it's concept album. You know, so the teams are sometimes talking to each other from one song to another. You know, I rejected also many songs because they didn't fit with the spirit of the album. You know, it's a very down tempo album. It's an easy listening record. Most of the time, the people in reviews say that it's not just an alignment of songs. You know, there's a whole process to the whole record, and also integrated more than ever Hindustani music. Like some songs like Morning Sun or Sunset Variations are maybe closer to Indian music than to rock. For example, on Sunset Variation, it's based on the Raga Marwa. It's a rag with a very unbalanced scale because it's a dusk. It's a twilight raga, you know. We play this raga because we don't know at dusk if it's the day or the night. And the rag is very weird, very unbalanced scale. So I've adjusted that to make it fit in a song, but it's like maybe the tempo is 54. It's a 16 cycle beat we call Vilam beat in Indian music. So yeah, the idea of also merging deeper than ever Hindustani concept into rock music is very present in Poivre Rose. We play many different scales of rag, morning rag, evening rag, by the

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3: You guys seem to have like really nailed that relationship of like psychedelic music, rock music, but also like the kind of meditative, slow, like kind of hypnotic nature of,
4: especially in this album, especially.
3: And yeah.
4: There's also one thing is I'm composing most of the time in D. Most of the songs we play are in D, you know. Can be A, but okay, we sometimes may have a song in B flat, you know, but it's very rare because I want to stay close to something playable live with the sitar, you know. I don't want to cheat. And the sitar is very practical to be played in D, G, A, you know. E is more complicated, you know. So there's also, it's meditative and music. But it's also the keys that are not that different from one to another, you know? And it happens to Westerners when they listen to Indian music, they think it's always the same, nothing happens, you know? He's just playing a scale. They don't understand really the language, you know? Like if I'm speaking to you in Arabic, you know, you'll get bored because you don't understand the language. But the differences with modal music and tonal music we play in the West are much more subtle, you know, but it's like if you zoom on something, you know. So if you adapt that philosophy to Western music, even playing a song not inspired by a raga, you know, like a song like Vanilla Dream or Mango Moon, that they don't refer to any specific raga. But the philosophy of leaving the thing getting developed as the nature will do, kind of very organic way, is important, specifically on this album. And I was very happy to record very slow songs, like 54, 7 minutes, unbalanced rag. It's not that easy to hold. And we've made it. So I'm happy with the results. I'm really happy with the album. And people, it seemed that when they listen to it, the message is well received. You know, okay, they like or they don't like the music. This is one thing. But the secret message and the mystical quest to that represents this album seems to touch and fascinate some of our listeners. So I'm really happy.
3: Yeah. Yeah. Also, I think I was thinking about what you were saying. I think people who, you know, don't really notice a difference in this type of music are just not listening closely enough. They're not paying, or they're not putting the right type of attention on what they're listening to, right?
4: Totally, but I'm one of them, you know. When I first heard Indian classical music, as the structure is always the same, you know, and you always develop the raga the same way, I simply just couldn't identify the structure, what was improvised, what was the intricacy, the beauty of the things, you know, because I was used to listen to Nirvana and Sepultura or whatever, you know, some kind of music you don't have to pay attention. People who are coming from classical or jazz, they are way more well prepared to understand Eastern music than people from rock music. But some people from rock music, they are very comfortable with that also and well prepared. It's just that personally, I wasn't listening music for a very long time, you know, even when I was 17, 20, I was listening music as a whole package, never paid attention to what did the guitar and the bass, you know. But somehow I was able to do it. But it's sometimes when I was discussing, I remember once I discussed with someone who told me, you know, the bass in Pixies, in the band The Pixies, is very interesting. And I realized, yes, it's true. The bass is very interesting. I never paid attention to that. It took me decades to pay attention to different instruments, you know. So at first, for me, Indian music was not easy to understand, to be honest. But the fact I had the sitar, the fact I was attracted by this, helped me a lot. But I noticed, yeah, indeed, people were listening with more caution than I did to this music, and especially people from jazz, you know, because they evolve in a kind of similar world of improvisation.
3: Yeah. What about improvisation in music? Do you, like, as musicians on stage, do you improvise?
4: Yes and not. Yes, some space we leave free. And not because the structure of the song is always there. We play songs, these very, you know, songs, if we sing songs are like living entities, you know. They are very exigeant, I will say, in French, which is... they have a high opinion of
3: like technical.
4: Yeah, they're like little dictator, you know. A song. We're always slaves of the songs, you know.
3: That makes sense. But
4: that's why sometimes I like people like bands who will play. I think David Spades and the Noise Complaints are more. We'll play with them next week. Are more focused on improvisation, like Grateful Dead, you know.
3: Yeah, yeah.
4: But actually, I'm. The way I compose music, I'm catching songs like I'm fishing fish, you know. David Lynch wrote about that, catching fishes, you know. So to me, the songs already exist and I have to discover it like people discovered maybe the pyramids or some hidden temple. Then we adjust life. Sometimes I want to improvise. I want to keep free some different parts and it doesn't work at all. And sometimes it just makes sense to make it happen. But as we don't practice so much together because we are all splitted in different cities, you know, and as I'm an old solitary man composing on his own, we sometimes just don't even the time to put that alive, you know, to improvise more together. And I know, when I'm using guitar, it's not so much for improvising, it's for composing, finding new ideas. Like, it's guitar to me is a pen, you know, so drawing songs. And regarding improvisation, I'm practicing on a daily basis Indian music, you know, so no, for me, improvising outside the Indian frame would seem a little weird, you know. And same for Christoph, you know. We recently invited a violin cello player. And I told the tabla player, okay, we will improvise regular stuff, non-classical music. But naturally, we came to our improvisation language, which is Indian music. So sometimes, yes. For a very specific spot, we say, okay, after this chorus, there is a kind of place we can jam, you know, like these long doors solo they did in the past. And sometimes we improvise because we messed up, also, you know, because someone missed the chorus or the bridge. So we have to improvise a new part. It also happened because we have a encore, you know, a rappel at the end of the concert, and we have to do one song, and the guys don't know the song. I'm just like, hey guys, last song is in G. Good luck, and I'm playing. This can happen also.
3: Yeah, well, I think it was like Miles Davis who said something like, you know, it's not like a note that you play like that's off. It's what you play after, right? He said something like that about, you know, jazz and improvisation.
4: Yeah,
3: and
4: especially in their world, you know, because they know about improvisation more than ever, going on stage like this. I think I heard Dave Holland saying that he was invited by Miles Davis to rehearse. He went there. He was the only guy. He didn't know anyone. No one talked to him. Then Miles came. They all unpacked the instruments. He did the same, but no one told him take your bass, but he took it as he was invited. It makes sense, you know. And Dave Holland said, Miley said, 1, 2, 3, 4. And the music started and he had to improvise, you know. And we maybe like 140 BPM, you know, and jazz chords and stuff like that, complicated beats, you know. So, but Indian music is very much like that, you know. It's like people show off. People can show off and people, because you can get lost very easily in Indian music. As it's always the same, for example, the long, the cycle, this villain beat we play on Sunset Variation, it's a very slow tempo, you know, and it's very long. So if you don't have the, like, like if you don't breathe the rhythm, because you cannot count, if you don't understand exactly where you are, among the 16 beats, you can get lost. And the tabla player, they have a lot of fun to make complicated arithmetic patterns, you know, and you just don't know where is the first beat, because you're always looking for the first beat in Indian music, you know.
3: I'm always impressed by how fast they can play.
4: Tabla, specifically the tabla, especially tabla. Yeah, indeed, tabla is incredible, and they have a lot of power in the fingers, you know, because they just play with the fingers, not with the arm, you know. So they need a lot of the practice to just get one sound. This is the only percussion, even if you can get them for free, you don't accept them because you know you will never play them. It's not like a darbuka, djembe, whatever from another culture, you know, simple percussion.
3: That's right.
4: Just finding the, and you don't want to play the tabla and to disrespect the tabla and playing the djembe on the tabla. This is not possible. It was possible in the 60s, but nowadays we will.
3: Yeah. Could you maybe, you know, give some shout outs or recommendations for artists that are inspiring you right now?
4: There's a 60s pop band from Montreal. I think now they're a little bit in the suburbs of Montreal. The guys, the name is Les Pommes de Lune. They're really good. They play this kind of 60s French era psychedelic, you know. They released the cool vinyls, like these 7-inch vinyls. I love them a lot. I fell in love. That's really it's not very recent, but for an artist from Chicago, his name is Constantine Atsalis. He has Greek origins, and he has made an album I never stopped listening for the past 4 or 5 years. He released it, and there's a lot of influence from that album on Poivre Rose too. I'm not listening so many music, some new music. I'm that kind of guy who will discover a great band 4 or 5 years after all the people, you know. I, of course, had the curiosity to listen to this great band from Quebec, this Engine de Poitrine, and notice that it's pretty cool that people get pay attention to this microtonal history. And I've read an article that saying that the luthier who is building this specific guitar, he's from Quebec somewhere, he's filled with different orders, you know. They all want to buy this original bass guitar or guitar with microtonal intervals, you know. So that's basically the things I listen. Then I'm listening a lot of classical Spanish, like flamenco, you know, old flamenco from this duet, Paco de Lucía and Camarón, was a great singer, you know. And actually, I discovered on Camarón Records, normally he's a traditional flamenco player, but lately in his career, he developed this new flamenco with bass and drums, which I don't like so much, but I forgive him because he's a god of flamenco. And his song, one song he gave actually to his guitar player, sitar. And he sung flamenco and sitar at the time. The sitar is played as a Westerner could have played at that time without lessons. But it's very unique. It's very unique. I'm more like, listening old stuff, all classicals, all Hindustani masters, because, Indian music requires also you listen to Indian music. So I'm always very interested to discover new music, new bands. That's why we're excited about next week to discover the Ontario scene, we've connected with. But as I'm not using music online, I am not reading any paper press like when I was young, I find it difficult, to discover new exciting bands. But basically, they're all new exciting. Each band I can see popping on Instagram, they're all pretty good, It's just that focusing on my own myth, which are flamenco music, Indian classical music. Also a very seasonal guy, during summertime I will listen to old sunshine music, and sometimes I'm discovering the old obscure sunshine pop bands, listening a lot of song during the monsoon time, whenever it's not the monsoon, even if it's not the monsoon time here, we have monsoon raga. So yeah, wow. I like this tradition to make fit music with specific moment of the day. Like it comes, from Indian music, but we had a tradition in our music also to do that back in the days, but this has changed, So yeah, nothing new, except all these examples I just gave you.
3: Yeah, like from all periods and all.
4: Tell me, what about you? Genres. Tell me one cool thing to discover, whether it's not
3: me?
4: Whether it's psychedelic or not,
3: I was listening to the album and it made me think of the soundtrack of The Holy Mountain. I don't know if you've seen that movie, but
4: no.
3: There are a few Indian classical elements there. I mean, it's pretty diverse. But if you haven't seen that movie, it's super psychedelic. And
4: we get it online. Yeah, the poster looks incredible.
3: Yeah. I think it's available on Internet Archive if you want to stream it.
4: I'll have a look and I'll have a listen.
3: Super surreal. I really like this album by Don Cherry. It came out in 2009 with a collaboration with Latif Khan.
4: Okay.
3: This is I think he's the percussionist. It's an incredible album, like super droney and the hypnotic rhythms and all that. So that's another one.
4: I'll give a listen to that.
3: I recommend it. So I listen to a lot of like electronic music, a lot of ambient dub influence stuff.
4: When you listen to some Kraftwerk and you realize the guys during the 70s did incredible music. Yeah,
3: Kraftwerk is actually such a good example of that, because all these newer bands now are influenced by like krautrock and minimal synth, all this stuff. But yeah, Kraftwerk completely like pioneered that stuff. And that was so long ago too. Like, it's actually crazy to think about how early on they were.
4: Yeah, whenever the people went with a bandana in long hairs in Woodstock, like three German guy fascinating by cycling, because that's another uncommon thing in rock music or pop music, what is the second passion after music? Making bicycle, like professionally, like not like having fun from home to the bar, the cycling for real. And they build their own instruments, during the end of 60s, early 70s. So the whole electronic world actually belongs to them, you know, because they were the first, like the Beatles were the first to add sitar to the music, you know. So of course you cannot ignore that. Brian Jones from Rolling Stones or George Harrison were pioneers into these roads, but maybe for the Beatles they wouldn't have done that. Someone else would have done that. Like, I don't know who. But for Kraftwerk, that's pretty uncommon, you know, in an area that was, you know, German, like after the Second World War, and these good images they get from, they also managers make music in their own studio. This is a very futurist point of view during the 70s, having your own recording studio to make your own experimentation, you know. It costs money also. So the guy were also like engineers. So it's fascinating. These different characters, you know, different from Keith Richards. I like Keith Richards, but it's more integrating these German guys downstairs making electronic music at night and cycling during the daytime.
3: Yeah. I mean, for me, like, the similarity that I see with Kraftwerk, ambient music, all this stuff, like for me, my like, and I have, you know, such a surface level interest in Indian classical and that stuff. Like, I can't really talk about specific artists or anything, but for me, that comes from more of that world of like getting into a really repetitive textural groove rather than the more academic side of classical musicians or artists or people who study music. Like, that's not really where I come from, but it's honestly, I listen to a lot of ragas sometimes, like just on YouTube, and it's so good for like just focusing on a specific mood.
4: Or... That's why electronic music is so popular in the West, because people, they have the same feeling to go deep into something during a long period of time. Because a small shot, a song, even a 7-minute song, which is quite long, it's comfortable, it's pleasant, but it's a small shot. And people, they want to live experiences. So whenever they listen to electronic music, they feel that it takes time to develop and they can go deep into something. And that's why we also have so many collaboration with electronic music. Back in the days, I was doing this. I had a electronic project mixing that was more mixing like Persian music, because I was playing more Persian music instrument at that time. But the fit was so easy, you know, and so comfortable and so beautiful. And people used to like it, you know, like electronic music with Eastern vibes, because they are made, they come from the same world, actually, from the same feeling, you know. So yeah, what you say is really right. It's totally right. When you listen to Kraftwerk or some electronic music, you can sometimes make them feel closer to Eastern traditional music than to Western classical music, because there's a lot of changes in Western classical music, you know, for specific reasons.
3: Mm-hmm.
4: And that's why people in classical, they will understand musician like Arvo Pärt, you know, this composition, this Estonian composer. Björk used to like him a lot, probably the Radiohead guys, and all rock people, they used to like him. Or maybe John Coltrane, you know, John Coltrane is really, or Miles Davis, you know, people, they love it because they can listen to a 50-minute improvisation of the guy, even if they don't understand concepts of improvisation, notes and beats and stuff like that. They enjoy the experience, which is a 360 degrees experience.
3: Yeah. Have you heard of this like genre, I guess? I don't know like too much about it, but it's called like spiritual jazz.
4: Not really. What is it, like, does Alice Coltrane?
3: Yeah, like Alice Coltrane, Ferris Sanders, like some later John Coltrane stuff. Like it combines also this this music from India. And
4: yeah, I have this album because, of course, as a guy who was interested so much about Indian music, I've had an interest also into John Coltrane, specifically this period and Interstellar Spaces. These are albums.
3: Yeah, exactly.
4: These are albums we all love. The jackets are also very beautiful. The idea is fascinating. Because it was new discovery ground, you know? Like no one went there at that time. And the way he did with so much honesty is fascinating. Even though the album are sometimes complicated to listen from beginning to the end, sometimes just getting immersed in one song, because they are very long, or one side of the record, mm-hmm. the real experience, like Bitches Brew from Miles Davis. And yeah, we all love that. We all love that because mm-hmm. yeah, it's music to another level. And for sure, this is not easy listening music, but at the end, people will enjoy it, especially if they see it live, you know, live. It makes a big difference.
3: But yeah, for those of you who tuned in for the whole interview, thanks so much. This has been an interview with Bhopal Flowers, with Lionel. Be sure to check out their show with Animal and David Spade and the Noise Complaints on May 1st at Meteor. It's an absolutely stacked lineup. Hope to see you there.

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4: Hello, hello, hello, and welcome to another episode of Motormouth. Motormouth is a show dedicated and devoted to all things Detroit, both past and present. I am your host, DJ Wayona Ryder.
5: And I'm DJ Jomo.
4: And this lovely Thursday evening, we have episode 116. We are starting on a very high vibrational vibe right now. We are going to kick off this lovely episode with some selections from DJ Jomo. DJ Jomo, talk about what is coming up and what is playing under the sound of our voices.
5: Under the sound of our voices, you are hearing some classic Detroit jazz from Marcus Belgrave. The record is 1974's Gemini 2. The track you're hearing is entitled Odom's Cave. Now, this was a release on the Tribe Records label, which was founded by Phil Rainland and Wendell Harrison. And we're actually, for this first probably 15, 20 minutes of the show, we're going to be hearing exclusively cuts from the Tribe Records label. Coming up next, you'll be hearing two soul cuts from the Tribe label, and then one for a jazzy cut after that first block.
4: Awesome.
5: Yeah, DJ Winner Ryder, do you want to tell us what artists are coming up on the show?
4: Coming up next, we have Jimmy McLeod and Cosmic Force. Do not go anywhere. CJAM 99.1 FM, you are listening to Motormouth, episode 116 on 99.1.

0: Hey, hey, hey, Motor Mouth, you are back. You are listening to C-Jam 99.1 FM, your voice of the underground. What you just heard in that Jazzy Tribe block was Don't Make the Angels Cry by Jimmy McCloud and Why Don't Love Make Everything Right by Cosmic Force. Under the sound of our voices, we are listening to some Doug Hammond and David Duraw. DJ Jomo, these are your selections. Talk about them real quick for us.
1: Yeah, I'll do my best. There isn't too much information on these artists. They're both
0: pretty obscure soul
1: artists, but I do have a little bit of information. As already mentioned, these are cuts from the Tribe Records label. The first was Don't Make the Angels Cry from Jimmy McCloud. I thought this was a really touching, kind of nice emotional soul ballad from Mr. McCloud. And then after that was this tune from Cosmic Force. And again, this is actually quite the obscurity. This is the only single from this project. It came out in 1978. But according to the credits, here's some cool information, at least for me personally. The tune was written by one Johnny, quote, Jomo Clifton.
0: Oh, wow.
1: So I guess there's another Detroit Jomo.
0: You're a doppelganger?
1: I wonder how Johnny Clifton ended up with the nickname Jomo. Yeah. For me, it makes a lot of sense. It's just my first and last name mashed together.
0: Yeah.
1: But
0: let me shake your hand. Where
1: do you get that from, Johnny Clifton? I don't know. I would love to know the story. But alas, these are quite obscure artists with very little information out there. But maybe I'll do some deep digging and see if I can come back to it.
0: Yeah, I love the intimate, you know, connection.
1: Right. I feel like I have a lost brother out there. Now you're hearing Under Our Voices, a record entitled Sea of Nernan from Doug Hammond and David Duraw. This was from the LP Reflections in the Sea of Nernan from 1975. Once again, Tribe Records. Doug Hammond, though he was born in Tampa, Florida, he would go on to be an influential figure in Detroit. He was a founding member in 1967 of the Detroit Creative Musicians Association and served as vice president and coordinator of that organization that presaged some of the ideals that later led to Tribe's founding. So he was kind of there from the ground floor. Coming up next, we are going to keep the good vibes going with some funky, boogie, and soul.
0: Ooh.
1: DJ Wayne O'Rider, can you tell us what is coming up next on the show?
0: Coming up next on episode 116, we have some Michael Henderson, DeBarge, and Donald Byrd. Do not go anywhere. You want to stay for the rest of this episode. This is episode 116 of Motormouth on CJAM 99.1 FM, your voice of the underground.

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0: Hey, hey, hey, Motor Mouth, you are back. You're listening to CJAM 99.1 FM. This is episode 116, and you just heard some nice soul funk jams. You heard Come to Me by Michael Henderson, I'll Never Fall in Love Again by DeBarge, and Midnight, the 12-inch version by Donald Byrd. Under our voices, we are listening to some Don Was and DJ Jomo again with your selections. These are top tier. Talk about them.
1: Thanks. Yeah, absolutely. So kicking off that block at the top of it was this incredibly silky and fun synthy ballad from Michael Henderson. But this really should say Michael Henderson and or Michael Henderson featuring, because there is a prominent solo from vocalist Vanna Keith. Again, quite the scant information on this artist, but from what I could track down, it does seem at the very least highly likely that she was a Detroit local, as this record, Slingshot, and the record preceding it that Henderson recorded, sessions were happening at United Sound. So it seems likely that she came from Detroit, but there is basically zero information about her. This one I did dive deep on to try and find some more. She put out two 12 inches in the early 80s, one called Watching You on Sutra Records, one called Shake 'Em Up on Napoleon Records, but that's it.
0: Oh, wow.
1: That's really all I can find out.
0: She is really shaking you up.
1: But what an incredible part, and she actually would feature on a couple other Henderson joints, so I'd love to know more about this mysterious feature. After that, we had I'll Never Fall in Love Again from DeBarge. I did pick this because it was simply just an earworm. This comes from their 1982 LP, All This Love. And yeah, I've been loving this tune. After that, concluding the block was Midnight, the 12-inch version from Donald Byrd. I've had this record, this 12-inch, on vinyl for the longest time, and somehow I've never made a point to play it on the show, but what a jam it is. And it does find Donald Byrd pushing further and further into dance music territory, a trajectory that he really started in the mid-70s with records like Stepping Into Tomorrow and Places and Spaces. But here, by this point, in 1976, he was in full disco boogie groove mode, and what an awesome result it is.
0: Oh yeah.
1: Under our voices right now, you're hearing Dark Room by Don Was. This is a low-key jazzy cut that was featured on the original motion picture soundtrack of Backbeat, music from the Backbeat. Don Was, local legend. I mean, we talk about him all the time. I think it's going to take us into the next block of the show. And we turn it over to DJ Wayona Ryder, your half of the episode as far as selections go. What is coming up?
0: Yeah, coming up next, we got some more modern jazz funk coming at your way. We have Jahari Masamba Unit, Coffee Black and Bobby, and Shigeto Keswa and Aya Simone. Keep it locked, CJAM. You don't want to go anywhere because you are listening to Motor Mouth 99.1 FM.

0: 99.1 CJAM. You are back on Motor Mouth, the show dedicated to all things Detroit. I'm DJ Jomo, and in that last block at the top, you heard JMU's Voyage from Jahari Masamba Unit. Following that was Auda by Coffee Black and Bobby. Following that, just before this, was Let's Talk from Shigeto, Keswa, and Aya Simone. And now, under our voices, you are hearing a little bit of North End Funk from Dion Jamar. DJ Winter Rider, you curated these cuts for us, and I have to imagine you have some stuff to say about it.
1: Oh, I have a lot to say, actually. No, I'm joking. Starting off in the first track, we had Jahari Masamba Unit with JMU's Voyage, and this is a duo consisting of legends Kareem Riggins and Madlib. They both explored the boundaries of jazz and hip-hop and soul in this album, and this came from their 2024 release, WHYH is Love, which came out on Riggins' label, Law of Rhythm, and this is definitely one of my favorite tracks off this album. After that, we had Auda by Coffee Black and Bobby. This is a new one from Coffee Black. This is called Group Home and was released on the 15th of this month on Don't Wait Until Tomorrow. I like how he is still collaborating with Juan Go and Bobby, and this track features her, and I just really like the direction he's going towards. It's a mixed bag for sure, but like, I like how boundless he is to exploring different genres and sounds, and yeah, just want to shout out and say congrats to Coffee Black on the new album. After that, we had Let's Talk by Shigeto, Keswa, and Aya Simone. This comes from Shigeto's 2024 album, Cherry Blossom Baby, which was released on Ghostly International. And I love the song, but I really love how it features two astounding musicians, Keswa and Aya Simone. And I wish I had made it to their decompression event that happened at Marble last weekend, but DJ Jomo and I were at a different location.
0: Well, I actually did stop in for that event.
1: Oh, you did? Oh, you did? Oh, how was it?
0: It was incredible. Shigeto assembled this really kind of all-star band of locals, including Aya Simone, featured here, as mentioned, but also Des Andres.
1: Ooh, yeah.
0: Josh Dunn, who we've only recently kind of started highlighting on the show.
1: What an awesome super
0: group. But it was it was incredible. It was like really like ambient, jazzy machine funk. I haven't really heard anything quite like it, so it was very cool.
1: Nice. Well, after that, when you went, you know, we were both at a different location that very night, which brings up what is playing under the sound of our voices. On the sound of our voices, we are listening to North End Funk by Dion Jamar. This comes from Theo Parrish's DJ Kicks release. So, yeah, last weekend, me and DJ Jomo caught the legendary Norm Talley at the Sound Surge event. And for those who don't know, the sound system comes from the legendary New York City club, The Loft, which threw extraordinary parties from the 70s well into the 90s. And the Sound Surge crew has acquired this sound system. And tomorrow night, Mr. Dion Jamar will be guiding the ship at the Sound Surge event, and it will be nothing short of a fun time. So check it out if you are around. Closing us out, we have Star of the Story by Mr. Day. This comes from his Epiphany, a Detroit jazz compilation released back in 2008 via Submerge. And it's such an amazing comp that features, you know, that high-tech jazz, if you know what I mean, and even features Galaxy to Galaxy. Closing out the show will be Amorous by Brides of Funkenstein. Comes from the legendary album Funk or Walk, which was released back in 1978. The OG brides were Lynn Mabry and Dawn Silva, and they were two background vocalists for Sly and the Family Stone. And then obviously George Clinton first met them while Sly was opening for Parliament and Funkadelic, and offered them to join the P-Funk camp in 1977. And it would just be a year later, 1978, where this debut album, Funk or Walk, was released. And with the help of their hit single, Disco to Go, the album went gold. And, well, the rest is history. If you want to hear more of our archived episodes, you can head over to motormouthdetroit.blogspot.com. Keep an eye out for our spring 2026 zine. Should be coming out relatively soon. And yeah, I am DJ Wilna Ryder signing off.
0: And I'm DJ Jomo signing off.
1: Have a good night.

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2: I got an attitude about playing live, you know, because I had to get up there and hang out with these punk bands, so I had to be pretty energetic.

You just listened to Game Boy by French for Horse. You're listening to Wool Gathering. I'm Eloisa. And yeah, today's show is going to be an extra caffeinated mix of songs. Lots of great surprises. And I think that this was one of the best surprises. French for Horse is a sort of like a musical project by this guy called A.A. Wallace. And he describes himself as being an Acadian werewolf in Dartmouth, which is, it's a great description. And yeah, hope you guys are doing well. I'm a little annoyed with the spring strange cold weather, very ready for the sun. And I think that today's show kind of reflects that a little bit. I brought some songs that are a bit more dancey, I don't know, more energized, I guess I would say. Yeah, I think actually the next one really reflects that well. This one is from Say She She and Asha Puthley. I did play a couple of Say She She songs in my previous shows. Really, really like them a lot. They are this disco funk group from Brooklyn, and this song is fun. This is called Power. Yeah, thank you so much for tuning in. You're listening to 99.1 FM.

You just listened to I Hope by Wary Beasts. Oops, it's a little loud. Wary Beasts is an indie rock, slowcore music project based in Mexico City. One of those happy little accidents for when you're looking for new music to play on your show. Before that, we listened to Torn by Atsuko Chiba. They are a Montreal-based post-rock band. I thought it was interesting because I checked out their Bandcamp. I believe it was, yeah, Bandcamp. And it said that they are this angular rock band. I thought it was a great word to describe their sound. Before that, we listened to Bending Trees by Samuel Glazebrook. Samuel is a multi-instrumentalist and a singer-songwriter, indie folk artist based in Cornwall. And yeah, before that, we listened to Pawa by Say She She and Asha Puthli. I believe I'm saying this right. I hope so. Yeah, this is a single. It was just released a couple months back. And yeah, I think their sound is just so good. It's so groovy and fun. And yeah, just great, feel good music. Up next, we're going to listen to some more feel good music, I would say. This is electronic brother duo from Sweden. They're called Tiny Emperor. And this one is called Hopscotch. I hope you like it.

0: This is Voluntary in Nature, a.k.a. Kevin Howes, p.k.a. 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

That was Ciao by Bonsoir by Marie Celeste. They are this indie pop, progressive folk band from, I think originally from Alma, Quebec. And they're based in Montreal now. Thought this track was so much fun. And this is from their album called Tout ce qui brille. And it was released just this year, a couple months back. Before that, we listened to The Great Unknown by Kaylee Jade. Kaylee is a singer-songwriter, folk artist from Edmonton. And this is from her album called The Great Unknown. Good stuff if you're into folk music. Make sure you check her out. Before that, we listened to Dopamine by Pastel Blank. This is from their album called Unmade in Minutes, and they are a art rock band from Victoria, BC. Good stuff. And before that, we listened to Marianne. And this was kind of interesting to me. This is from a sort of a musical project from based in Montreal called Inouï. This track has a couple other people involved, Mike Clay and Juan Talu. And I was looking them up and I found out that they are a project that uses musical creation to promote positive development in young people experiencing academic or psychosocial difficulties. And I thought that was cool. Bit of a jambly translation because I translate it from French, but that's fine. You guys get it. Yeah, Inouï, very cool. Yeah, thank you so much for tuning in. We got a lot of CanCon today. Ac accidentally happened CanCon. I'm pretty sure I already mentioned this before, but I end up just thinking about what to play in my show really last minute. And to be honest, I've noticed that this really works because I don't know, I just find a lot of good stuff and our music library is always updated by our folks at the music department. So yeah, there's always new things, new releases, cool stuff. And I think most importantly, things that you haven't really listened to in other places and, you know, brought to you by the algorithm, whatever, whatever. yeah, thank you so much for tuning in. Up next, we're gonna listen to Hot White Lights by MK Mono. They're an artist from Victoria, BC as well. And this is from their album that was released last year called Take What's Given. I hope you like it.

That was High Functioning Human by Rosanna in Waves. Rosanna in Waves is an artist that is UK based, and she plays. No, that's not what I want to say. Her music is this really cool mix of retro synth and art pop. I really like it. Before that, we listened to Away Depot by Pit Run. I think this was like the third artist for today's show that I found some kind of fun description. I think this was also on their Bandcamp, and it said that they are just a few East Coast Canadians that like to make music. Love that for them. Make sure you check them out. Before that, we listened to Hot White Light by MK Mono from the album Take What's Given that was released last year, and they are an artist from Victoria, BC. Thank you so much for tuning in. I hope you enjoyed today's show. And yeah, to sort of wrap up today's show, I have more CanCon. just more CanCon. We're going to listen to Sun Glaciers up next with Eye to Eye, and then Allison Russell, a singer, songwriter based in Montreal, and then we're going to end up with Orange Tone, another Montreal-based artist. And yeah, I hope you enjoyed today's show, and I'll be here again next week. Hope you guys have a good one.

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1: On Wednesday, May 13th, Brass Camel at Meteor, Chrissy Cochran at Serenity Coffee House, Plain White Tees at Michigan Lottery Amphitheater, Amon Amarth at Fox Theater. 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

0: From New York, this is Democracy Now!
1: Everybody wants that job. It's a very important job. Marty's a terrific guy, but he's going to go on and he's going to lead a good life.
0: Under mounting political pressure, Food and Drug Administration Commissioner Dr. Marty McCarry resigns from his position. Why did powerful Republicans and anti-abortion groups want him gone? And how healthy is the federal health system overall? We'll talk to Dr. Aaron Kesselheim of Harvard Medical School and public citizen Dr. Robert Steinbrück. Then, the fight against AI data centers isn't just about tech, it's about democracy.
2: Across the country, from Oregon to Georgia, an incredible populist, bipartisan movement is rising up to say no to the AI takeover. And they are clocking win after win. They are extracting concessions from big tech corporations. They are blocking data center development. And they are passing moratorium and fighting for an AI pause at the state and national level. This is opening up a new important front line in the fight against tech-enabled authoritarianism.
0: We'll speak with writer and organizer Astra Taylor, finally, to Wisconsin, to look at the case of Salah Sasour, president of the Islamic Society of Milwaukee. He's been locked up in an ICE jail in Indiana since late March. We'll speak with his son and one of his attorneys.
3: The word jinkum isn't in the Palestinian dictionary. And today we carry that and we say the word give up isn't in our dictionary. We will keep fighting for him until justice prevails, until he's up.
0: All that and more coming up. Welcome to Democracy Now!, democracynow.org, The War and Peace Report. I'm Amy Goodman. The Pentagon's controller testified on Capitol Hill Tuesday the cost of the war with Iran has risen to about $29 billion, just $4 billion from the figure provided 2 weeks ago. Defense Secretary Pete Hegseth also refused to tell lawmakers at the hearing how much emergency funding he will be requesting to cover the cost of the war, despite repeated questioning from both Democrats and Republicans. It comes a day after President Trump called Iran's latest ceasefire proposal garbage. Iran is demanding reparations, sovereignty over the Strait of Hormuz, and a full end to sanctions as conditions for any deal. As President Trump arrives in Beijing today, he's expected to discuss the Iran war with Chinese President Xi Jinping. The New York Times reports U.S. intelligence assessments contradict the Trump administration's public messaging about destroying Iran's military capabilities. Iran has reportedly regained access to 30 of its 33 Strait of Hormuz missile sites, enough to threaten U.S. warships and oil tankers. Iran also has access to about 90% of its underground missile storage and launch facilities. This comes amidst reports that the United Arab Emirates and Saudi Arabia carried out covert retaliatory strikes against Iran back in March. Since the U.S.-Israeli war on Iran erupted, some Gulf countries have arrested dozens of Shiite Muslim citizens, calling them traitors loyal to Iran, which is majority Shiite. The Labor Department reports the U.S. inflation rate rose to 3.8% in April, with energy costs comprising nearly half the increased prices. Real average hourly wages fell half a percentage point from March, meaning salaries failed to keep pace with the rising cost of living. Gasoline prices rose by 5.4% as Iran shut traffic through the Strait of Hormuz in response to President Trump's bombing campaign. On Tuesday, a reporter asked Trump whether he'd make a deal with Iran to address the war's economic fallout.
4: Mr. President, to what extent are Americans' financial situations motivating you to make a deal?
1: Not even a little bit. The only thing that matters when I'm talking about Iran, they can't have a nuclear weapon. I don't think about Americans' financial situation. I don't think about anybody. I think about one thing. We cannot let Iran have a nuclear weapon.
0: The Wall Street Journal says it's received subpoenas for the records of journalists who reported on the Trump administration's internal deliberations on Iran. The Journal reports the Justice Department investigation came after President Trump privately complained to Acting Attorney General Todd Blanche about media leaks in the wake of the Iran war last month. Trump reportedly passed a stack of offending news articles to Blanche, quote, with a sticky note on it that said treason, unquote. Meanwhile, Defense Secretary Pete Hegseth said the Pentagon will review whether Arizona Democratic Senator Mark Kelly improperly disclosed classified information when he told CBS News the U.S. had rapidly depleted stockpiles of weapons, including long-range missiles. Senator Kelly responded on social media, sharing a video of Hegseth admitting in a public hearing last week that it will take years to replenish U.S. weapons stockpiles to pre-war levels. In Washington, D.C., peace activists disrupted the Politico Defense Summit on Tuesday, confronting the Iranian opposition leader Reza Pahlavi, the son of Iran's last Shah. Pahlavi was speaking in support of the U.S.-Israeli war on Iran at a panel hosted by Lockheed Martin when he was interrupted by Code Pink D.C. organizer Olivia DiNucci and other protesters.
5: This is not about security. This is about death and destruction. They even said that the war in Iran is a golden opportunity. A golden opportunity to make a killing of our
6: security. I have a message from Lockheed Martin. How dare you use the massacre of my people as a golden opportunity? You have the blood of the people of Palestine and Iran and Lebanon on your hands. Shame on Egypt and Iraq.
0: Israeli drone strikes hit three cars on a major highway south of Beirut on Wednesday, killing at least eight people, including two children, in the town of Jia. The strikes came a day after 13 people were killed in southern Lebanon, including two paramedics. More than 2,800 people have been killed in Israeli attacks since March 2nd, with at least 380 killed since last month's ceasefire. Lebanon's health ministry says 108 emergency medical and healthcare workers have been killed in the war, with over 140 Israeli attacks recorded on ambulances and medical facilities. Lebanon and Israel are set to hold a new round of U.S. brokered negotiations in Washington Thursday. Hezbollah has said it opposes the talks. FBI Director Kash Patel was pressed by Senate Democrats at a hearing Tuesday over reports that his heavy alcohol use compromised his ability to do his job. Patel sued the Atlantic magazine for defamation, seeking $250 million after journalist Sarah Fitzpatrick reported he's alarmed colleagues with episodes of excessive drinking and unexplained absences. On Tuesday, Democratic Senator Chris Van Hollen grilled Patel on the allegations. Patel exploded, hurling insults and false claims at the senator before finally agreeing to take an alcohol screening test.
7: And so there have been no occasions when your security detail had difficulty waking or locating you, is that right?
8: Nope, it's a total farce. I don't even know where you get this stuff, but it doesn't make it credible because you say so.
7: I'm not saying it, Director Patel. It's been written and documented.
8: You are literally saying it.
7: No, I'm saying that these are reports, Director Patel.
8: No, and unlike your baseless reports, the only person that was slinging margaritas in El Salvador on the taxpayer dollar with a convicted gangbanging rapist was you.
7: You know, the
8: only person that ran up a $7,000 bar tab in Washington, D.C. at the lobby bar
7: to me,
8: was you.
7: This
8: the only
7: suggests
8: individual
7: to
8: in this
7: me
8: room
7: the allegations
8: that has been
7: are true.
0: The U.S. is reportedly in closely guarded talks with Denmark to open three new military bases in southern Greenland. A source speaking to the BBC says U.S. officials have floated designating the new bases as American sovereign territory. This comes after President Trump sparked a diplomatic crisis in January by threatening to seize Greenland by force, saying it could happen the easy way or the hard way. CNN's reporting the U.S. Central Intelligence Agency has escalated its secret war on drug cartels with deadly operations inside Mexico, spearheaded by the CIA's elite and secretive ground branch. Since President Trump retook the White House last year and designated several cartels as foreign terrorist organizations, CIA operatives in Mexico have reportedly participated directly and targeted assassinations on several mostly mid-level cartel members. That includes a car bombing earlier this year on a busy highway outside Mexico City that killed alleged Sinaloa cartel member Francisco Beltran and his driver. CNN's disclosure of the CIA's Mexico operations comes after two CIA operatives and two Mexican law enforcement officers were killed in a car accident in the state of Chihuahua last month. The current U.S. ambassador to Mexico, Ronald Johnson's a former U.S. Army Green Beret and veteran CIA officer. Yennefer England, a 32-year-old nurse's assistant and DACA recipient, has been held in ICE custody in Texas for nearly 3 months after she was stopped for driving with a suspended license. She was born in Mexico but was brought to the United States at the age of 4. She leaves behind two daughters, aged 12 and 14. This comes as immigration lawsuits hit a record 9,911 in March alone, up 1,278% from 5 years ago, driven almost entirely by habeas corpus filings that have surged 85 times over the past year as immigration attorneys challenge ICE's mass detention and deportation campaign. Meanwhile, Florida's notorious Alligator Alcatraz Jail in the Everglades is set to close by June, after DHS concluded the facility's $1 million per day price tag is too expensive. And Democrats on House Oversight Committee heard testimony Tuesday from survivors.

0: piece of the Epstein files. This is survivor Jenalisa Jones.
1: When I was a teenager, I did not have the language to understand what was happening to me. I did not know who to tell. I did not know where to go. Many of us didn't. We were young and we were manipulated. We were left without the tools or the support we needed. That is something Congress can change.
0: And those are some of the headlines. This is Democracy Now!, democracynow.org, The War and Peace Report. I'm Amy Goodman. Following a growing pressure campaign from powerful Republicans, anti-abortion groups, and other allies of President Trump, Food and Drug Administration Commissioner Dr. Martin McCarry resigned Tuesday. He'd served in the position since April of 2025. President Trump spoke to reporters at the White House ahead of his departure for China and said he preferred not to say if McCarry had been fired or resigned.
2: Everybody wants that job. It's a very important job. Marty's a terrific guy, but he's going to go on and he's going to lead a good life.
3: He was having
2: some difficulty. You know, he's a great doctor, and he was having some difficulty.
0: The Wall Street Journal reported Dr. McCarry was pushed out in part because he tried to block FDA approval of fruit-flavored vapes, angering President Trump, who saw approval as important to his MAGA base. Dr. McCarry also drew ire from anti-abortion groups for not moving quickly enough to restrict access to the abortion drug mifepristone. The agency was already in turmoil before Dr. McCarry became commissioner. HHS Secretary Robert Kennedy Jr. had already fired 3,500 workers from the FDA, roughly 20% of its workforce. FDA's Deputy Commissioner for Food, Kyle Diamantis, will take on the role in an acting capacity as FDA commissioner. Diamantis was previously an attorney in Miami who represented Abbott Laboratories, a manufacturer of baby formula. He's also a personal friend of Donald Trump Jr. He does not have a background in medicine. For more, we're joined by two guests. Dr. Robert Steinbruch is Health Research Group Director at Public Citizen, and Dr. Aaron Kesselheim is a professor of medicine at Harvard Medical School. Dr. Kesselheim, let's begin with you. I want you to respond to McCarry leaving, but start off by talking about the significance of the Food and Drug Administration.
4: Well, first off, thanks for having me. I think the Food and Drug Administration is one of the most important public health agencies in the United States, if not the world. The oversight of the Food and Drug Administration extends to about a quarter of the economy, including prescription drugs, medical devices, a lot of food oversight. It has some things to say about cosmetics and nutritional supplements. There are some reports that on average, the average person touches about 12 to 15 FDA-regulated products over the course of a day. So this agency is incredibly important in ensuring that the medicines that we take are tested and the food that we eat is inspected, and it is vital to the health of the country. And, you know, unfortunately, in the last 18 months, we have seen it increasingly engulfed by chaos undertaken a lot of questionable decisions under Dr. McCarry's oversight.
0: Dr. Steinbruch, if you can also talk about how much the FDA regulates, is in charge of food and drugs in this country, and then your criticism of McCarry, but then the criticism of the reasons he was pushed out.
5: Glad to be with you. I agree with everything which was just said about the FDA. It's vitally important, and it's important for all of us in this country and others throughout the world who look to the FDA for leadership to have an effective, strong, strong FDA, which is grounded in science and which is grounded in public health. Dr. McCarr was in a very difficult position, and perhaps

0: perhaps it was impossible, though he didn't help his case at all. He was trying to be too many things to too many people. He was flip-flopping. He had some good ideas, but before he was finished with one good idea, he would have another idea. Some of his initiatives, for example, cracking down on direct consumer advertising, misleading consumer advertising, that's a good idea. But on the other hand, being in a position to try to please everybody, anti-abortion activists, drug companies, people who wanted more access to certain tobacco products or alternatives to tobacco, in some ways, no-win situation. And perhaps another person could have handled it better than he did, but the writing has been on the wall for some time. There was just pure chaos and not great leadership of these very important organization.
1: So talk about the whole issue of the fruit-flavored vaping, his concern about kids getting addicted, and who was putting pressure on him to approve this.
0: Well, the reporting has suggested that there was pressure from the White House and perhaps elsewhere within the Department of Health and Human Services for the approval of these vapes. And Dr. McCarry's stance seems to be well reasoned. Whether this was in fact the straw that broke the camel's back or not, it's hard to say, because there were many other issues where he seemed to have been able to offend people on all sides of the political spectrum. On the one hand, wanted more evidence about vaccines and their safety and effectiveness. On the other hand, wanted to greenlight drugs with less evidence about their safety and effectiveness. He was just all over the place.
1: And Dr. Kesselheim, the whole controversy created under the Trump administration over mifepristone, the abortion pill. abortion medication is now the major way people are able to have abortions in this country. And abortions are up since Roe v. Wade was overturned. But talk about his position.
2: Well, I mean, I think that part of the problem, as Dr. Steinberg pointed out, was this controversy about about mifepristone, which is a drug that has been around for many decades and has been used very safely. There were some pre-existing restrictions on it from the FDA that had been lifted in concordance with the evidence a few years ago, and the question was whether what the circumstances were of those being of those restrictions being lifted, and whether or not they would be reimposed. And I think this is another situation where Dr. McCarry did not show a lot of firm leadership from his position in putting science first and making sure that the FDA operated clearly and made clear statements about appropriate use and safety of that drug, where he could have. And I think that is one of the circumstances that led to this situation, where because he did not lead by putting the science first and by going through clear, transparent channels about what was going to happen, it ended up that nobody was happy with what he did.
1: So, Dr. Steinberg, you now have, the U.S. now has, no confirmed FDA commissioner, no confirmed CDC director, that's the Centers for Disease Control and Prevention, no Senate-approved surgeon general. Can you talk about the significance of this? And overall, how you would characterize Robert Kennedy's tenure?
0: Well, we shouldn't be in this situation 18 months into the, or just about 18 months into the second Trump administration. If we start with the CDC, Robert F. Kennedy Jr. has effectively been his own CDC director from the get-go. There have been people back and forth and various acting directors, but he's basically been calling the shots as best we can see from the outside, and that's led to very bad public health consequences in terms of vaccines and and recommendations for vaccines and the whole staff and effectiveness of the agency. We've seen some of these issues come up with the recent cruise ship issue with hantavirus and the whole CDC office, which was looking into cruise ships and safety and things of that sort, having been disbanded earlier.
1: Go into that for a minute. I just would like to stop there, since this is right now such an important story, what's happened with the cruise ship with hantavirus and the people who've been brought to places like Nebraska, who are in isolation. Explain the role of the FDA, HHS, you know, basically the Robert Kennedy's running of the health sector and the government.
0: Well, without going into all the details of the hantavirus outbreak, it's an example of why we need a strong public health agency which collaborates internationally. The CDC would be traditionally working with the World Health Organization to understand what was going on with a disease outbreak, even though this was not primarily a U.S.-based outbreak, to offer advice on control of the outbreak and to provide effective treatment for people who needed treatment. And the massive staff cuts, the loss of expertise, the lack of people in charge who were standing up for public health, from Robert F. Kennedy Jr. on down, is imperative when things happen that we need to be prepared to respond. And that's why we need effective agencies which have science-based leadership. That's really the issue here. It's the overall effect of organizations which were strong and robust. And when you pick them apart for particular theories and idiosyncrasies of the Health and Human Services Secretary, you destroy things which take years, if not decades, to rebuild.
1: This is former now FDA Commissioner Marty Makary during an interview on CNBC in February discussing efforts to change how most prescription drugs are available, making them over-the-counter for consumers.
3: In my opinion, everything should be over-the-counter, not requiring a prescription, unless it's unsafe, unless you need laboratory tests to monitor how it's being received by your body, or if it could be used for some nefarious purpose, or it's addictive. If it doesn't meet those criteria, why shouldn't a drug be over-the-counter? So we should be asking, why not, instead of, oh, you want to move over-the-counter, you got to go through our long, tedious process.
1: So that's Dr. Marty Makary, the former FDA Commissioner. Dr. Aaron Kesselheim, your response to what he's proposing.
2: Well, as with some of the stuff that he did as commissioner, there is a grain of truth in what he said. There are certain drugs that we have decades of experience with safe use of them, and for which making them over the counter would help broaden their availability to patients and might help reduce their price subject them to some competition that might help reduce their price. So there is a grain of truth to that. But I think that the way he says it is very broadly stated in a way that doesn't appear to be designed to be put in the context of what the evidence is. Certainly, if there is good evidence around drugs that they can be used safely with fair labeling that people can understand, it is reasonable to consider how those drugs should be made over the counter, and the FDA has a process for that. And maybe that process needs to be reviewed and examined to ensure that it's operating efficiently and maximally effectively. I think in a public way that basically all drugs by default should be over the counter, oh, by the way, except for all these exceptions, is a challenging way to put it, because it does kind of give the impression that the role of the FDA is not a significant one in ensuring that these drugs are safely vetted and can be used appropriately. So I don't know. I think that in general, this is a good example of him having a germ of a good idea that, by the way, didn't go anywhere because he then moved on to some other, crusade that he was talking about. But that was ultimately done in by his lack of attention to science-based leadership and to the established legal and regulatory processes that the FDA has.
1: So, Dr. Robert Steinbrück, the acting FDA commissioner is now Kyle Diamantis, one of Donald Trump Jr.'s, President Trump's son's, hunting buddies. Can you talk about the significance of a Florida attorney with no prior federal government experience now heading the FDA? What is Public Citizen calling for?
0: Well, it's a very unfortunate precedent. We have a science-based agency with a non-scientist in charge. We don't know how long he will be in charge, answerable to Robert F. Kennedy Jr., who, as we've said before, we don't believe is qualified to be the HHS commissioner. Director should never have been confirmed, with all the whims of the White House and political pressure. Now, it is possible that Kyle Diamantis will have less drama in terms of the day-to-day management of the agency and will allow some of the career scientists and non-political appointees who are still left to do their jobs. There are so many people out there, again, who may or may not agree with Robert F. Kennedy Jr. on this and that, who are far better qualified even to be in an acting position at the FDA and to give the American people a sense of confidence that the FDA is able to do its job.
1: And I'll give you the last word, Dr. Kesselheim. Around the issue of vaccines, where they stand today?
2: Unfortunately, we're in a position where the head of our public health agencies are doing the best that they can to undermine the public confidence in the safety and effectiveness of vaccines, to undermine their the standard review of new vaccines, to ensure that high quality, safe and effective vaccines are able to be available to patients. And this is a major public health crisis, the active undermining of vaccines availability and use by patients is a major health crisis because, we know that that vaccines work in the circumstances that they are recommended. And as we move away from that, we will just see increases in deadly infectious diseases that might have otherwise been in control. And that's a major public health tragedy that is unfolding and will take years to recover from. I think that it is highly irresponsible what our current public health leaders are doing to try to undermine vaccines.
1: Dr. Aaron Kesselheim, professor of medicine at Harvard Medical School, and Dr. Robert Steinbrück, Health Research Group Director at Public Citizen, teaches medicine at Yale Medical School. Coming up, the fight against AI data centers isn't just about tech. It's about democracy. We'll speak with Astra Taylor.

0: So I'm on the Mountains, performed by Nora Brown and Stephanie Coleman in our Democracy Now! Studio. This is Democracy Now!, democracynow.org. I'm Amy Goodman. Calls are growing across the United States for moratoriums on new AI data centers over their impact on energy costs, water and land use, the U.S. economy, greenhouse gas emissions, and democracy. In Maine, state lawmakers recently approved the first statewide moratorium, but the governor, Janet Mills, vetoed the legislation. A new Gallup poll released today shows 7 out of 10 Americans oppose data centers being built near them, and the opposition spans the political spectrum. In Utah, residents are fighting plans to build what would be the largest data center in the world in Box Elder County. If built, the facility would generate and consume more energy than the entire state of Utah. The proposed complex would cover an area more than 2.5 times the size of Manhattan. Estimates show the project could increase Utah's greenhouse gas emissions by 50%. On Capitol Hill, Vermont's independent Senator Bernie Sanders and Democratic Congressmember Alexandria Ocasio-Cortez have introduced legislation to impose a temporary national moratorium on new artificial intelligence data center construction.
1: More than 100 local communities across 12 states have already enacted local moratoriums on data centers, and Congress itself has a moral obligation to stand with them and stop big tech from ruining their communities. Our legislation in the House and the Senate would hit the brakes on construction of new data centers until we address several of the key areas of harm AI poses.
0: I'm shocked. We go now to North Carolina, where we're joined by Astra Taylor, writer, organizer, co-founder of the Debt Collective. She co-wrote a new piece for The Guardian headlined, "The Fight Against AI Data Centers Isn't Just About Tech, It's About Democracy." Astra Taylor and Naomi Klein's forthcoming book out this September is titled End Times Fascism and the Fight for the Living World. Astra, welcome back to Democracy Now! Why don't you start off just by talking about what these AI data centers are, this largest one in Utah. I was just in Middleburg, Virginia last night. Every other person was raising this issue with me, very critical issue in Virginia right now. Explain what they are.
2: Thanks for having me. Yeah, data centers are essentially the backbone of the AI revolution. Data centers aren't new. Every time you use the internet, you're using data centers. So they've been around for a while, but they have been supercharged by the push towards artificial intelligence. Virginia is indeed the data center hub in this country, but they're spreading rapidly across the United States. Sam Altman, the head of OpenAI, has said that perhaps we'll have to cover the entire world in data centers. And it's about the drive for compute, for computing power. And they are often on an absolutely enormous scale. Like you described the data center being proposed in Utah, which would actually use twice as much energy as the entire state. There's one being proposed in Michigan that is going to be as big as 32 NFL football fields. And they use incredible amounts of energy, often gas, fossil fuel. They're being used as an excuse to put even old coal factories and coal production back online. And there are many negative consequences for communities, from emissions. Often they are powered by temporary gas turbines that are being used almost on a permanent basis. So there's air pollution, carcinogens, there's light and noise pollution. People are absolutely tormented by the sounds of these huge warehouses of whirring computers. There is water use issues, depending on where it's located. And then there's just the question of what are people getting in return? Because these are massive, quote unquote, factories, but there are no jobs and a lot of harms for the people who live near them and larger harms for our society.
0: But explain why it requires so much energy. What does it have to do with AI? Why does artificial intelligence require this, Astra?
2: just the nature of you know, what they call compute, right? The computers themselves require an incredible amount of energy to run and then to be cooled. So they have to be kept in a stable temperature setting. So there's just energy to cool these machines because they produce an enormous amount of heat. And so that's another problem with them. And this is blowing, this is helping to blow through whatever, you know, now long gone climate commitments we had, but this drive to AI has been, you know, when you look at Silicon Valley, they say the drive to AI is why we can no longer meet our climate commitments, right? All of these companies, Google, Meta, presented themselves as climate champions, and AI has caused them to throw those ideals out the window.
0: One of the primary investors of the proposed mega data center in Utah is Kevin O'Leary, better known as Mr. Wonderful on the reality TV show Shark Tank. This is O'Leary defending the project and dismissing the protesters.
3: Well, I'm actually the only developer of data centers on Earth that graduated from environmental studies. So I'm pretty aware of what these concerns are. They are around air, water use, heat, noise, pollution. So sustainability is at the heart of what we do in terms of all these proposals. We're not just Utah. We have 10,000 acres in Alberta, Canada, with the same concerns. And so we search for the best technology. There's many air-cooled turbines now. So you're blending in air-cooled versus water. I mean, there's so many different ways to generate power. We can also put a percentage of the power generation through solar, wind, and batteries, because the battery technology is 10x more efficient than it was just 5 years ago. So that's very helpful because it makes the cost of energy lower. So no one, you know, if you're an environmentalist and you don't care about that stuff, of course you protest, and that's what happens. I noted, what's happening in Utah right now is we think over 90% of the protesters are actually not people that live in Utah or Box Elder County. They're being bused in.
0: That's Kevin O'Leary, better known as Mr. Wonderful on the reality TV show Shark Tank. Your response, Astra Taylor?
2: Well, he should be called Mr. Full of It. I mean, that his claims are absolutely absurd. You know, you could build data centers that were connected to sustainable, renewable energy sources. That is not what these tech companies are doing, because they are rushing to compete to be the company that controls this industry. So, you know, take somebody like Elon Musk, who has built 3 data centers, supercomputers around Memphis, Tennessee. You know, one of them, for example, the first one uses enough energy to power almost 300,000 homes. He's using these very high-polluting gas turbines. Colossus 2, as the second supercomputer is called, uses enough energy for 2 million homes. You know, this is a guy who presented himself as a green champion for many years, but he has not built these computers, these supercomputers, these data centers in a way that reflects those values at all. You know, and absolutely the point about this protest movement against data centers being, you know, not grassroots, being being paid is absolutely absurd. What's incredible about this movement is the grassroots nature of it and how it's bringing together people from across the political spectrum. It's bringing together folks who live in Memphis, Tennessee, rural farmers, just concerned citizens who are saying, what are we getting out of these? You know, there used to be a bargain when a factory came to town. You would get jobs, even if maybe it emitted some pollution or had tax breaks. You know, these massive warehouses maybe produce 30, 50, 100 jobs at best, often low-wage jobs doing things like security or sanitation. And now there's even companies who are saying that they are going to actually provide security services with robot dogs, right, with robots. So it'll be robots guarding the computers. And so people are rightly saying, why should we support this? And that is what is causing this amazing movement to rise up and to block these developments across the country.
0: Astra, the University of Buffalo professor in environment and sustainability, Holly Buck, recently wrote an article in Jacobin headlined Democratic Governance of AI is the Real Solution, in which she argues against the idea of a moratorium on data centers. She writes, a moratorium on AI data centers is a terrible idea. one that poses serious equity concerns. A moratorium springs from the desire to stop the concentration of wealth, but ironically, it's likely to exacerbate it. It's a massive strategic blunder for the left, and we should think through the global justice implications and follow-on effects. We should be wary of proposals that would send burdens elsewhere. Under neoliberal capitalism, industries offshore environmental harms to places with weaker governance, cheaper labor costs, and fewer environmental safeguards, unquote. Buck says AI should be regulated as a public utility. What's your response to her argument on a moratorium?
2: Yeah, the Guardian piece I wrote with Saul Levin was a response to her criticism of this movement, which she said was a dead end, and her criticism of the idea of a data center moratorium. First, I want to say that I like the idea of democratic governance of AI, but you need to have leverage to have any kind of democratic control. I think it's important to pause and just note how undemocratic the rollout of AI has been so far. Nobody has asked for this. You cited polling. This is incredibly unpopular technology. Even 80% of Republicans and independents, of people who voted for Donald Trump, say they want more regulations on AI, even if it slows things down. Last year, there was a poll that said only 10% of people are excited about where this technology is going. And that's because the people who control it, who own it, have been very clear that they don't have democracy in mind. They define AGI, artificial general intelligence, this is OpenAI's definition, as autonomous systems that can do essentially do human work. And so this is a human job elimination machine, and maybe a human elimination machine in the sense that AI is also, it is not just automating workplace labor, but also, you know, impersonating human beings and trying to be your best friend and your companion and sort of take over human life. So this is not, and this again is not something that people have wanted. You know, the Silicon Valley has gotten very aggressively behind Donald Trump, who has said, you know, he's going to block all attempts to regulate or control this technology, that we're in an accelerationist mindset. So you only can wield democratic power in opposition to that, if you are, you know, an ordinary citizen who doesn't have a direct line to Donald Trump or millions of dollars to buy him off, by engaging in protest, by engaging in disruptive action. And data centers provide local focal points, local choke points where people can come together and push back on the billionaire big tech agenda and say no. And it has absolutely changed the terrain, I think, of the political conversation. That's critical. I think there are some people, a good faith critique is, well, is this the most tactical thing that people can do? And I would say it is tactical because it provides, again, people a place to meet locally and a way to make their discontent known. But I think where I have another disagreement with Buck is, you know, I think there's a question about how much we want AI in our lives, right? You know, I think part of her argument is that it's a bit Luddite to resist this technology. It's inevitable. It's the future. Everyone should have access to it in every facet of their existence. And I think that many people are more skeptical than that. We're saying, do we really want AI in our schools, teaching our children? Do we really want AI talking to our children? And do we want AI to be our boss at work? There is a deeper debate there about where we want to allow this technology to be. And to me, that's part of what it means to have democratic governance over AI is to say, no, we don't need this technology to take over every facet of our existence, from the industrial to the intimate.
0: And finally, very briefly, can you explain the tech sector fighting back against the anti-data center movement? You write, quote, about concerted PR efforts flooding elections with dark money or even shadier tactics in this last minute.
2: Yes. You know, Bernie Sanders recently said that, by his estimate, the AI sector has put $400 million into elections already in 2026. They are also trying to use other tactics, PR tactics, to smear protesters. For example, that idea that this is actually a paid movement, is not a grassroots movement, is part of their campaign against the data center uprising. And you know, it seems to not be working at this point because there is such grassroots momentum. People are coming together from all walks of life and realizing they have more in common around this issue. They might have voted for Donald Trump. They might have, they might be a Democrat, but they're saying this is not the future that we want. We want a future where we can breathe the air, we can drink the water, where we have jobs, where our kids have jobs, where we have a livable future. Naomi Klein and I, in our forthcoming book, call this a new pro-life movement. We don't want to be subjected to robot overlords. So there's going to be pushback, undoubtedly more pushback to come from the tech sector. And I hope that people who are sympathetic to the idea of regulating this technology can appreciate what a strategic movement this is. The data center fight is giving us leverage to create the conditions where hopefully the Democratic Party can come in and seize the moment and propose not just smart regulations, but things like a jobs guarantee, insisting that this technology is tied to green energy and the like. This is creating conditions for the changes that we need to push back on Silicon Valley and its authoritarian agenda.
0: Astra Taylor, writer, organizer, co-founder of The Debt Collective. We'll link to your new piece in The Guardian titled The Fight Against AI Data Centers Isn't Just About Tech, It's About Democracy. Astra and Naomi Klein's forthcoming book out in September is titled End Times Fascism and the Fight for the Living World. Coming up, we go to Wisconsin to look at the case of Saleh Sarsour, president of the Islamic Society of Milwaukee. He's been locked up in an ICE jail since late March. We'll speak with his son. Stay with us.

0: Grammy Award-winning musician Tom Morello singing This Land Is Your Land outside 26 Federal Plaza in New York City Tuesday, where he joined a coalition of groups protesting ICE abuses. This is Democracy Now!, democracynow.org. I'm Amy Goodman. We end today's show in Milwaukee, Wisconsin, to look at the case of Salah Sarsour, the president of the Islamic Society of Milwaukee. He's been locked up in an ICE jail in Indiana since late March. He is a Palestinian-born 53-year-old man who's lived in the United States since 1993. He became a lawful permanent resident nearly 30 years ago. The U.S. accuses him of failing to disclose a conviction by Israeli military authorities when he was a teenager in the occupied West Bank. Sarsour says he never understood the charges presented against him in Hebrew and that he was tortured in Israeli custody as a youth. Calls have been growing for weeks for Sarsour to be released. In April, the Milwaukee Common Council passed a resolution opposing his detention. More than 9,000 people have signed a petition calling for his release. The petition was organized by the group Bend the Ark, Jewish Action. The group Jewish Voice for Peace has also advocated for Sarsour's release. This weekend, I was in Milwaukee, where I spoke to Jody Melamed of Jewish Voice for Peace.
1: His health is not good. We are very concerned. He's being held completely underground in a very, very cold detention center. He has diabetes. It's been a challenge to get his diabetes medication to him. We're not confirmed he's able to take it regularly. We're really concerned. He was unable to—he asked for a Quran for his spiritual health, and he was denied one. In fact, he was told that he should read the Bible. The food he's getting is also substandard. You know, we're extremely concerned that the time he's spending there is really compromising his health, although his mental spirit is very good.
0: We're joined now by two guests, Salah Sarsour's son, Kareem, and Munjat Ahmed, a member of Salah Sarsour's legal team. Kareem, talk about your father, a very significant leader in Wisconsin, again, president of the Islamic Society of Milwaukee, and what you're calling for. He's being held not in Wisconsin, but in hours away in Indiana.
2: Yes, yes. Thank you, Amy. Thank you for having me. Good morning. So my father, he is a father, a grandfather, a businessman, a community pillar. He's been living here, like you said, for over 30 years legally. He's a community pillar, giving back to his community since he came here. He was taken from Milwaukee on March 30th by ICE agents, or we'd say kidnappers, and they took him to Chicago, where they booked him, and then they transferred him to Indiana's facility in Clay County. And the entire thing shook us as a family when they took him, because a man who is elected for the second time as the president of the Islamic Society of Milwaukee, who has businesses, living here legally, no criminal records, never arrested in the United States, was taken off the streets and put in a van and dragged across state lines without any cause or without any information other than you'll get a call later on. On that day, we actually called many local police departments to understand what was going on. Nobody had any clue. We thought something bad has happened to my dad. We were searching the entire city for him, and we called our family friend, his attorney, to understand what was going on. Later on, we understood that he was being dragged across state lines to go to a detention center all the way in Indiana.
0: If you could tell us, Munjat Ahmed, what are the charges?
3: Good morning again. Thanks for having myself and Kareem with you. This is a very important case. There are many, you know, the so-called charges or allegations are all pretextual. The truth of the matter is Salah Sarsour is being held by ICE in an effort to weaponize immigration against people who are pro-Palestinian, people who advocated against the genocide in Gaza, people who are outspoken on the issue of human rights for Palestinians, the ending of the occupation against the Palestinians. So whatever the government is saying, it's all just a pretext for silencing folks for their pro-Palestinian advocacy. We saw the same thing with Mahmoud Khalil. We saw the same thing with Mohsen Mahdawi, with Leqa Kurdia. We saw the same thing with Ruzmana Öztürk. This is a, you know, the modus operandi has been shown to us by the government that if you speak for Palestine and you are a advocate for Palestinian rights and you don't fall in line, they're going to use immigration and weaponize that against you. Salah Sursu has been a lawful permanent resident of the United States for 33 years, has been a pillar of our community, not only in Milwaukee, but nationally. I mean, he has reaches more national than most people, I think, know. And so we know that the only reason that Salah Sursu is sitting in jail right now is to stop him from his constitutionally protected rights of free speech. And this is an attack on our Constitution. And we should all be worried. As Americans, we should all be very worried that our Constitution is being gutted by this administration, at least when it relates to pro-Palestinian speech. And so Salah's case, in my opinion, is going to be a litmus test. Will this country stand up for their constitutional rights, or were we going to allow the Trump administration to gut those rights and to strip people from their free speech?
0: Kareem, his ninth grandchild, your dad's ninth grandchild, was born while he was in jail, and his 10th grandchild is about to be born?
2: Yes, yes. So my dad's actually, he was planning on visiting my sister in Tennessee. He usually visits her every time she has a kit for support, and she usually has very hard pregnant labor. So he was actually planning to leave that week or the week after to go there and be of support. And he was not able to, obviously, for being taken away. And his 10th grandchild is going to be coming in 5 months. He has, I mean, 9 grandchildren. 6 or 7 of them talk about him every single day. They miss him so much. He was a big part of their lives. He was, if you see his pictures online and on social media, you see how they're smiling, playing together. He was the teddy bear of a grandfather that brings so much happiness and joy. He would break our word as a grandfather and do whatever he wants with the kids and play with them and give them candy or take them out and get them toys.
0: He's head of the largest mosque in, is it not only Milwaukee, but Wisconsin?
2: Yes, Wisconsin. So he was elected for his second term as the president of the Islamic side of Milwaukee that has a big community center, a big school. He was building with an amazing team. They were building a great future for the next generations to come as the community is growing more and more.
0: I want to end with Salah Sursu in his own words, a part of a letter he sent from his ICE jail cell in Indiana. He wrote, "I'm not here for a crime or for anything wrong I committed. I'm here because I believe, like all of you, in building a strong community to secure the best environment for our children so they can learn how to be strong, just citizens. I'm here because I chose to stand with justice and with those who deserve our support and to defend them, whether in our community or all over the world. I'm here because I stood with all of you in the streets, saying no to the oppression, no to the genocide against Gaza and Palestine, no to war, no to the killing of children, no weaponizing immigration for anyone, and no to humiliating and discriminating against people." The words of Salah Sursu. We have 10 seconds. Munjid, you're his lawyer. Is there any word that he's going to be released soon?
3: We filed a request in the Southern District of Indiana with the federal court there, requesting a bond that is currently pending. Our hope is that the judge will see what is actually happening here as an affront to the Constitution, and we'll actually release
0: him. Munjid Ahmed, a member of Salah Sursu's legal team, and Salah Sursu's son, Kareem Sursu. Thank you so much for being with us. That does it for our show. I'll be at the IFC Center tonight in New York City for the screening of Steal a Story, Please, then to Atlanta on Friday, Houston and Austin over the weekend. Go to democracynow.org.
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I'm Graham Silvio. I'm back, baby! Back in the studio, the first time being live since the pandemic hit in March of 2020. It's been quite some time for me, and I'm very excited to be here. I have an incredible show for you today. We just listened to some Raphael Cameron, by the way. How funky was that track? Yeah, big fan of Raphael Cameron. He released three albums through the 1980s. In 1980, he released his album Cameron, self-titled album. 81, he released Cameron's in Love, and 82 is Cameron All the Way, all on the Salsoul label. He was kind of a Salsoul luminary, if you will. We listened to Funk Down from the album Cameron, released in 1980. A recent fan of Raphael Cameron. I've been listening to all kinds of music over the pandemic. During my hiatus, I think during the last 2 years, I've only done two shows. Both of them were pre-recorded. This is the first live show in 2 years. Can you believe it? And yeah, I got some great stuff. We're going to kick it off with some Canadian content and something that I'm obsessed with recently. Just out of the CJAM currents. Diamond Cafe. Brand new album called Say You Will. Sorry, not brand new. It's released in 2021. But brand new to me. We're going to listen to the title track and another track called Your Way Up There. Really excited about this. Diamond Cafe is a young man from Victoria, BC. And with the voice of an angel. I'm not going to talk too much about it. Here's Diamond Cafe. Say You Will.

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7: 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I'm Graham Silvio. What a great show. What a great set. We just listened to some recent music. Not all 2022 releases, but some 2022 releases. And that was, we are still listening to, actually, Jusqu'ici tout va bien by Okvsho. I'm not sure how to pronounce it. Okvsho. This was released on the album Orange Wine in 2021. And I dig it. I don't really know very much more about this, but one of my pandemic jams. Before that, we listened to Lady Ray, the incomparable Lady Ray, Get Ready from the album Lady, released in 2013. On Big Crown Records, also known as Nicole Ray. She's been around since the 90s and really produces some really great neo-soul music. I think she has three albums out. I could be mistaken. Three or four, something like that. In any case, highly recommend Lady Ray. Check her out. Before that, similar artist, Tanika Charles, her brand new album, Papillon de Nuit, a.k.a. The Night Butterfly, released in April of this year on Record Kicks. I remember when Tanika Charles was first in the CJAM studios. And she was in the Currents a long time ago when I first started the show. So Tanika Charles, longtime staple of the show, an incredible Canadian female vocalist, and I think she self-released her albums when she started. She sort of started very small, and so I'm very proud to see Tanika Charles on the rise, releasing now her fourth album, I believe. Before that, Katie Tupper, a newcomer to the show, also Canadian, from Saskatoon, in fact. Don't know much about her, to be honest, but again, another release out of the CJAM Currents. Very soulful. I love it. And we started off the set with Diamond Cafe. I'm obsessed. His actual name is Tristan Thompson, by the way, from Victoria, BC. And some really great sort of 80s synth pop. Some of it is very sort of soulful or funky R&B sound to it. I love it. It brings me back. That was the album Say You Will. And we listened to two tracks, the title track and Your Way Up There was the second track we listened to. This album was released in September 26th of 2021. Self-released, by the way. There's two other albums, Breathe and Diamond Cafe, a self-titled EP. Really great. All right. It's hot outside. It's hot in the studio. Hot tamales. We're going to put on some appropriately hot music. Gilberto Gil from Brazil. Huge figure in Brazil. He's actually a politician right now, but he's most famous as a funk, samba, He plays vocals. He plays the guitar. He's a multi-instrumentalist, multi-genre musician from Brazil, and a towering figure in Brazilian politics these days. We're going to listen to something from 1982, released as a single, and as on the album Lunar in 1981. This is Gilberto Gil with Palco.

0: We interrupt this record to bring you a special bulletin. The reports of a flying saucer hovering over the city have been confirmed.
1: Pardon me, madam. Would you tell our audience what would you do if the saucer were to land? Thank you.
0: The flying saucer has just landed. We switch you again downtown.
1: And now I believe we're about to hear the words of the first spaceman ever to land on Earth.

0: flying saucer has gone. There is no threat of an invasion.
1: Here I go, really.
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4: Are you a new or returning student at the university looking for a creative outlet?
3: I'm not a returning student at the university. I went here for 10 years. I'm not coming back. That was an amazing set. Sorry, it was thrown there, thrown through a loop. That was an amazing set of 1970s soul. We're still listening to Onda, released on the title track, actually, released on the 1977 album. This is Cassiano with Onda. It was also released as a single that same year. Central do Brasil was the B-side on that single, released on Polydor in the United States. What an excellent song. Cassiano, I believe, is also Brazilian, in addition to Gerberto Gil, who we listened to earlier in the show. Before that, we listened to Gene Karn, My Love Don't Come Easy, the B-side to a single released in 1979. On Philadelphia International, the A-side was Sweet and Wonderful. Also released on an album, When I Find You Love, that same year. Gene Karn, incredible. Five-octave vocalist. Five-octave range, or vocalist with a five-octave range. Started a recording career with Doug Karn, founder of Black Jazz Records, in the early 1960s. And then through the 70s, they recorded three albums together. She did backing vocals for Earth, Wind, and Fire, Norman Connors. She worked with McFadden and Whitehead, Grover Washington, Al Johnson, The Temptations. She's incredible. She also worked with backing vocals on Aretha Franklin's Ain't No Way and The Spinners' Love Don't Love Nobody, in addition to many other huge names. She's such a huge, sort of underrated star of 70s soul. Really interesting stuff. My Love Don't Come Easy. Before that, The Tramps, Stop and Think from The Tramps, released in 1975. Also released as a single. Another Philadelphia group, although they weren't signed to Philadelphia International, they are signed to Golden Fleece, which is what that album was released on, and then later signed to Atlantic Records. Yeah, we listened to Stop and Think, as I said. The Dramatics were before that. Bottom Line Woman from Any Time, Any Place, released in 1979. I just recently downloaded the entire Dramatics discography, so I'm really excited to play more Dramatics as the years go on. As the years go on, hopefully I'm doing this for years. Before that, the Meters, their album Rejuvenation. We listened to Loving You Is On My Mind. That was released in 1974. Really interesting. Love the Meters. As you know, or you may know, before the pandemic, I did a whole Meters special. And I've been diving even further into the Meters. Again, another artist or another group that'll feature on future shows. Preceding that, Earth, Wind, and Fire, On Your Face from Spirit, released in 1976. This is actually an Earth, Wind & Fire album I haven't listened to a ton. I've listened to all of them a lot, except maybe this one. I don't know why, but it starts with Get Away, which is one of my favorite Earth, Wind & Fire songs. Really, really exceptional, as is all with Earth, Wind & Fire music. Released in March 1977 as a single, both the A-side and the B-side were the same song. The A-side was the mono version, and the B-side was the stereo version, released, of course, on Columbia Records. And the reason I chose Earth and Wind and Fire was because I thought it went very well with the song that we started off the set with, Gilberto Gil. I got it. Palco. It's the song we listened to, released as a single in 1982. Gilberto Gil, towering figure in Brazilian culture. All right. We're going to keep the show going. It's still hot tamales in here. I wish they'd turn up the air conditioning. I'm going to play something hot. Rafael Cameron, we started off the show with Rafael Cameron. I also downloaded his discography, and I'm very excited to play this next track because it's the whole track that sort of got me into Rafael Cameron in the first place, Over the Panty. Released on Cameron All the Way in 1982. This is Rafael Cameron with Desires on CJAM 99.1 FM.

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I'm Graham Silvio. We just listened to a really great set of, a mixture of different things, actually. That was Chuck Brown, Block Party, a single released in 2007. Chuck Brown of Washington, D.C. Another recent favorite of mine. Yeah, that was released on Raw Venture Records and Tapes. Really great. Loved it. Before that, Barbara Mason, Another Man from Tie It Up, released in 1984. Love the album artwork on this album, actually. You should check that out. But Barbara Mason, she's from Philadelphia. She worked with Curtis Mayfield throughout the years. And Another Man is one of her more famous songs, although I think that she's extremely underrated. We started off the set with Raphael Cameron, Desires, from Cameron All the Way, released in 1982. As I said, I'm obsessed with Raphael Cameron. Something of a theme this show, since we started off the show with his hit Funk Down. And now we're going to end it with more Raphael Cameron. From that same album, Cameron's in Love, 1981. Here's Raphael Cameron, All That's Good to Me. 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I'm Graham Silvio. Thanks for tuning in.

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2: Hey guys, it's Layla.
3: It's Holden.
2: And we're back for more Wait What Happened with us, of course. We hope you guys enjoyed the first little bit of music. We started off with
3: Black Sage, the new single out from Mystery Jets.
2: And then we had Brown Paper Bag by Laundry Day off of the new Deluxe of Earworm. Then we had Criminal by Fiona Apple.
3: Lauren by Men I Trust.
2: Ghosting by Mother Mother.
3: And That Girl by Estero.
2: Yeah. I thought that was a good little set. I was enjoying the music.
3: Yeah.
2: It was very...
3: I think all of our sets are good sets, though.
2: Well, of course.
3: Every single one of them.
2: I mean, we picked the music, I mean. Can't go wrong with that. So today is May 13th, which means it's Robert...
3: May the 13th be with you.
2: Which means it's Robert Pattinson's birthday. Happy birthday, Robert Pattinson.
3: How old is he?
2: 40. 6'7". You know, he's 40 years old, which isn't that old.
3: No, that's old.
2: He's a father, an actor, a goofy guy. So I wanted to talk about some Robert Pattinson, I guess. I saw this funny thing that they posted in honor of his birthday on, like, Reddit that he showed up to the premiere of The Order of Phoenix, like the Harry Potter movie, drunk and uninvited.
3: Oh.
2: Which, very silly, especially because he's in a Harry Potter movie. I think he's only in one, and it's not Order of the Phoenix, I'm pretty sure.
3: And he's not like a main character, right?
2: No.
3: He's just like some background.
2: Like a side character.
3: Not background, but side character.
2: Yeah. So that's, but I feel like that's very in character for Robert Pattinson. He's always like him lying all the time. I think that's really cool too. When he was doing the interview, he said that he was like talking to a fan or something, and he just pretty much bored them out of not wanting to talk to him anymore, which was pretty crazy. Obviously Robert Pattinson is also in Twilight. He is Twilight. He's Edward, which I am Team Edward. As everyone should be.
3: Which I just learned that he was in Twilight.
2: Yeah.
3: Today. Well, I've seen Twilight.
2: Which you've seen. Yeah, I don't understand how you've seen it.
3: I think it was just
2: like
3: I forgot that he was in it.
2: Which I don't understand that either, because he's the main, like, he is the...
3: No, the main character's the girl.
2: I feel like they're both equally
3: Bella?
2: The main character. Bella.
3: Yeah.
2: But it's like Bella is going after, like, Edward is there, because, and he's all, like, moody and... mysterious, because he's a vampire.
3: Well, I also thought Ashton Kutcher was in Twilight.
2: Yeah, you thought Ashton Kutcher was Robert Pattinson.
3: No, I thought he was the werewolf.
2: You thought Ashton Kutcher was Taylor Lautner?
3: If that's who plays the werewolf.
2: That's crazy. Obviously, Robert Pattinson was most recently in the drama. And this year, he's also going to be in The Odyssey. And
3: who's he playing in The Odyssey?
2: Couldn't tell you.
3: Oh.
2: And he's going to be in Doom Part 3 as well. Also, in both of those movies, he will be with, acting alongside Zendaya again, which is quite funny. What's your favorite Robert Pattinson movie?
3: I don't know. I liked Mickey 17. That might just because it's the most recent one I watched.
2: Mickey 17 was really good.
3: Yeah.
2: I really enjoyed it. I saw that when I was in the UK and...
3: Oops. Sorry, guys.
2: And I thought it was really good. I kind of want to rewatch it.
3: Yeah, I feel like I could definitely, like, rewatch it.
2: But that's how I feel about, like, most movies I've watched. I'm like, I could go and probably rewatch
3: it. I love rewatching movies. And my memory is so bad where it's like...
2: It's like a new movie
3: It's a new
2: every
3: movie
2: time.
3: Every time. Like, as stuff happens, I'll be like, oh, yeah, I remember this happening. But I'll never remember, like, the lead up to it.
2: Yeah.
3: Like, I'll still be, like, in suspense and stuff. Like, it'll be good.
2: Yeah. My favorite Robert Pattinson movie is Tenet. which we were talking beforehand about how you kind of really, like, neither of us really understand Tenet.
3: Yeah.
2: But for
3: which
2: me,
3: was the point.
2: Yeah.
3: But like, I didn't like it that much.
2: Yeah, for me, that's, like, what I enjoy about it.
3: Yeah.
2: And I just thought it was such a cool movie, like, so sick.
3: Yeah. I mean, it wasn't, like, offensively bad. It was just, no. like, I just didn't like
2: Yeah,
3: it just
2: wasn't
3: like it.
2: For you.
3: Yeah. Like, I thought Inception was great. I liked Inception.
2: I've never watched Inception.
3: Really?
2: Nope.
3: Or Interstellar.
2: Or Interstellar. And I will not, I don't think, ever watch Interstellar.
3: Why?
2: Because now
3: it's
2: I
3: so good.
2: But like I'm so far, like I'm so deep into the no, I've never watched Interstellar. I
3: you
2: can't
3: have to stick to it.
2: Yeah,
3: I respect it.
2: Like I'm sticking to it, and I'm not gonna watch Project Hail Mary either.
3: No?
2: Which,
3: oh come on,
2: nope,
3: it was good.
2: Even less, I'm gonna watch that.
3: It was good.
2: I have something against Ryan Gosling. I don't know his vibe.
3: His vibe puts you off.
2: I guess so.
3: I don't like the. Okay, I can get behind that because I don't like the whole like, oh, I'm so innocent.
2: Like
3: and,
2: I don't know, like the shtick is just. Like,
3: it's so fake. It's, like, so obviously... Like, oh, maybe you're... Like, yeah, you can be a good person or whatever, but it's, like, you're an actor in Hollywood.
2: A nice guy shtick like, is never gonna go yeah. well with... Like, bode well with me, and I just... I don't know. It's just, there's just something about
3: it feels
2: him.
3: Forced.
2: Where I'm, like, I'm not gonna watch your movies, because I feel like...
3: But I do
2: like
3: him.
2: A lot of fake movies, except I've been meaning to watch La La Land, because I heard that's actually good.
3: Yeah.
2: But
3: it
2: I
3: is.
2: Just...
3: Oh, I like all of his movies. I don't think I've seen a movie that he's in that I didn't like.
2: I think I've...
3: But I can understand, like, not liking
2: him. I think I've
3: him.
2: Only seen him in Barbie.
3: Barbie. He was good in... Yeah, there was, what's the, Driver?
2: Drive?
3: Or, Drive, yeah. Mm-hmm. That one was pretty good. That one was kind of weird, though. I'd say that was one of his
2: I think I would
3: ones.
2: Like that, though. Based off what I've heard about Drive, I think I would enjoy that more.
3: Honestly, that I could rewatch, too. I forgot.
2: Which, side note, crazy, Project Hail Mary is still in theaters.
3: Is it still playing?
2: Yeah.
3: It's good. I get it.
2: But I think it's... I always find... I hate when it's, like, the big, like, blockbuster movies are taking up so much space in the
3: yeah,
2: theaters.
3: Yeah, and then we can't go and see, the Montreal one. What
2: oh,
3: was it called?
2: Mile and Kicks. They took that out of the theaters after
3: like,
2: 1 week.
3: I didn't even know it was in theaters yet. And then you told
2: it
3: me
2: it came
3: like,
2: and
3: out
2: went
3: theaters.
2: In like
3: yeah.
2: so fast. That was so annoying.
3: Yeah.
2: Speaking of the Odyssey, we also have Travis Scott in the Odyssey. What do you think about that? What do you think? I never pictured Travis Scott entering the acting realm. Like,
3: yeah,
2: that was kind of shocking to me.
3: Yeah, but there's also like, do we know who's playing?
2: Nope. I don't know.
3: I feel like there's so many characters in that movie.
2: I don't even know like what the Odyssey is about.
3: I have a very like,
2: some sort.
3: Brief.
2: Is it like Roman Empire?
3: No, it's Greek.
2: Oh.
3: It's like Greek mythology and stuff. And it's I think it's basically just the guy, and I think it's Matt Damon. Is it Matt Damon's in it?
2: Yeah, I think so.
3: I think he's like trying to get back home.
2: And
3: to
2: Tom
3: his family.
2: Holland's in it.
3: Everyone's in it.
2: It's a very sad
3: yeah,
2: cast.
3: Yeah, well, it's Christopher Nolan. So.
2: Mm-hmm.
3: I think it's like him trying to get home though, but then it's like okay. fighting all these like. Like cyclopses and whatever else there is.
2: Cyclopses.
3: There's like a big cyclops. That's like a big
2: I don't
3: part
2: think they
3: of
2: had
3: it.
2: Cyclopses in Greece back then.
3: No, you weren't there.
2: Fair. But Christopher Nolan was like defending his reasoning for putting Travis Scott in. He's like, I cast him because I wanted to nod towards the idea that this story has been handed down as oral poetry, which is like, I can't say that word, so I'm not going to try, but like,
3: analogous?
2: Like, is that how you say it?
3: Yes.
2: Because I didn't know, because like analogy, so like analogous. Anyway, analogous to rap, which I think it's kind of like a fake reason. Like you could just say you want Travis Scott in your movie.
3: Yeah. Do you think you'll sing Fiend?
2: Yeah.
3: In the movie?
2: Yeah.
3: I'll go crazy in the theater, let me tell you.
2: The end credit song is Fiend. But they do like a new like remix of it, so it sounds like a bit more like... old
3: yeah
2: like Greek
3: yeah, like
2: I don't
3: Greek,
2: know
3: like it sounds Greek,
2: it sounds Greek. And Elon Musk also obviously had to weigh in.
3: He's also in the movie.
2: Elon Musk also cast in the Odyssey. Yep. No, but he attacks the Odyssey again, and because he says that Christopher Nolan cast Lupita Nyong'o as Helen of Troy because he quote unquote wants the awards, pretty much saying she's like a diversity hire, which is insane to say.
3: What's she in? Do I know her?
2: She's in Us. Did you watch Us? Jordan Peele movie?
3: I refuse to.
2: Why?
3: Scared.
2: It's actually not scary at all.
3: No, I don't
2: really.
3: Buy it. It looks so scary. I'm really because I'm really bad at horror
2: You're
3: movies.
2: You're scared of the I got five on it, but like the slow, creepy huh? version, like in the trailer.
3: I don't know.
2: God, never mind.
3: I don't know. I've seen it once. And I probably turned it off halfway through.
2: It's not
3: it scared
2: scary.
3: Me. Yeah.
2: But I don't know what else. I couldn't tell you what else she's in. No, I know her from Us mainly.
3: Oh, okay.
2: But yeah.
3: Haters gonna hate.
2: Haters gonna hate, and obviously they're gonna hate on people of color being cast in movies. I think the the conversation on, like, people of color being cast in, like, quote-unquote white roles is overdone, and, like, who cares?
3: Yeah.
2: Just get over yourself, really.
3: Also, it's like, an ancient... There's a Cyclops in the movie, guys.
2: It's, like, not real. It's fake. Like, yeah, that's my thing with movies. I'm like, they're fake. Like, who cares? But, yeah.
3: I just can't wait for Ryan Gosling to be in the Obama biopic. Oh, biopic?
2: Biopic?
3: I always say it wrong.
2: That gives it, like, makes it sound, like, science-y.
3: Biopsy,
2: yeah.
3: The Obama biopsy.
2: Yeah. But yeah, listening to anything Elon Musk says, though, like, really gives me a headache. Like, yeah. Almost like I need some Tylenol.
3: Hey, I was going to do that.
2: Up next, we have Tylenol by Ben Queller.
3: His brand new single that just came out a few days ago.
2: Boom.

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2: Ever see a friend behave disrespectfully towards a girl and do nothing about it?
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1: And we are back. So after Tylenol, we had
8: My Life Is Over and I Couldn't Be Happier by Pup.
1: That Song by Big Wreck.
8: I Hear You Calling by Gob.
1: Empty by Metric.
8: And Umbrella Head Again by Mystery Jets.
1: Yes, that was awesome. That was awesome, awesome, awesome. What was your favorite song
8: out of that set? Well, I like the Tylenol because it's like brand new.
1: Yeah.
8: It was a really good single.
1: Mm.
8: And he also, on the same release, he did a cover of Can't Help Falling in Love with You, like the Elvis song, which is really good too.
1: I can't help.
8: That's the one and only.
1: Yeah.
8: That's such a coverable song. Like, I think everyone covers that song.
1: I remember, like, playing, like, remember when we played, like, the ukulele, like.
8: Oh, my, yeah.
1: Like, Epidemic there was? Yeah.
8: Yeah.
1: That was a popular song on there. And like Riptide.
8: I was gonna say Riptide.
1: Whoa, free me. That song is too. Mm-mm.
8: I still get like chills when I hear Riptide.
1: I get like flashbacks.
8: And 7 years.
1: One, two, 7 years.
8: I hate that song, but every like once every 10 times I hear it, I'm like, huh.
1: And I'm like, he's kind of real for that song. Like, yeah, you were 7 years old. Well,
8: once every 7 years, you might say.
1: Wow, that was really good. That was better than my Tylenol segue. Chris Brown, you know who Chris Brown is?
8: Oh, I know who Chris Brown is.
1: The one and only. So he released an album on Friday called Brown, I'm pretty sure. Don't really know. But Pitchfork reviewed it a 1.3.
8: Wow.
1: And they said, literally just straight out, like, said, like, this album is shit. Like, bad.
8: Did you listen to it?
1: No, I haven't gotten the chance to. I haven't gotten around to it. But Chris Brown, obviously, naturally, he doesn't take criticism very well, so he gets on to Instagram stories and is ranting.
8: It's better than goes, Twitter.
1: True. And he goes, if you don't want to listen to my music, just go listen to your Zara Larsson or something. Da da da. And first of all, obviously, he has to bring up a woman. Like, yeah. I saw this tweet that was like, Chris Brown getting a low review on his album and him taking it out on a woman is so expected. Especially because Zara Larsson has, like, multiple times like stated her disdain for Chris Brown, like how she has him blocked on Spotify so he doesn't play ever, and like she's tweeted being like, I hate him, which yeah. But he's such a loser.
8: No, he's a winner
1: in his head.
8: Yeah.
1: In his
8: no. I think in the general public
1: in life,
8: I think
1: he's a winner.
8: A real winner.
1: He's a winner, you know.
8: I like the Lil Dicky Chris Brown song Freaky Friday. That always kills me. That video always kills me.
1: What a song. People loved that. White people loved that song for one reason.
8: Yeah, it was Lil Dicky.
1: Yeah.
8: White people love Lil Dicky.
1: We are the earth. That song, how did they get that many people in that song?
8: I don't know.
1: That must have been like a money laundering scheme. They were passing money through.
8: It always reminds me of the,
1: Imagine all the
8: Yes. I was trying to remember what song it was.
1: Oh, I love that. We were really like, something was happening during COVID.
8: COVID.
1: They were like, Drew. They were like, that will solve everything. Let us sing.
8: I think that solved it.
1: That did heal me in a way.
8: Yeah.
1: And the fact that it's still like a relevant video.
8: You know, I don't think I actually saw that until like years after.
1: Really?
8: Yeah.
1: That's crazy. No, that. That was a staple.
8: I don't see most things till years after.
1: That is true. Another thing I thought that was funny, Kim Kardashian, she had been pursuing a law career. And she'd been trying to do, like, stuff in terms of, like, prison reform and, like the Innocence Project and whatnot. And so she was trying to go to law school, become a lawyer. She failed the baby bar a couple times, passed it eventually, but she has now decided she's not pursuing law anymore after failing the bar 3 times. And allegedly, she has previously blamed ChatGPT and psychics for failing her exams. I know that, like, it was like her essays were the bad part of her exam, like based off like the show I saw. But I remember her being like, you know, like the psychics were telling her like she passed or whatever. And I think she she took that as the Bible. So she was a bit disappointed when she didn't pass. I think it's kind of nice to see a celebrity fail so publicly.
8: Yeah.
1: At something. Is yeah. Not to be like especially a Kardashian, but like I feel like people assume that like they can just pay their way to anything, and so it's kind of nice to see like she can't.
8: I honestly wouldn't have been surprised if she ended up like if she somehow got to be a lawyer.
1: Yeah.
8: Going like just with how everything is right now over mm-hmm. there, like I wouldn't be surprised.
1: Yeah, so it's like kind of it's interesting to see that there's still something with at least a little bit of like integrity, I guess, for lack of a better word.
8: My lawyer dog, I'm going to jail.
1: That's Kim Kardashian. And it's like she plays a lawyer on television, so it's like she's trying to like cosplay.
8: Yeah.
1: Or like, you know, putting herself in those shoes to like maybe help her. But I mean, just stick to it on screen.
8: I don't think someone that has a Fortnite skin can be a lawyer. I think they're incompatible things.
1: I agree. I think that's true. If you're in Fortnite, can't be a lawyer.
8: Can't be a lawyer.
1: Or like a doctor. Yeah. Can't do any like real profession after you're in Fortnite.
8: Who's the most real person in Fortnite? Like person with the most real profession that's in Fortnite?
1: Messi?
8: Messi, yeah, maybe.
1: Soccer player.
8: Yeah.
1: There's a lot of people in Fortnite, though.
8: I love it.
1: Like, is it, like, any of, like LaserBeam, any of the YouTubers?
8: Oh, yeah.
1: They kind of have, like, normal-ish jobs. I saw LaserBeam talking about how someone else has a code that's also laser but spelled differently. And so, like, that person's probably gotten at least $1 million from that his creator code because kids just spent, like, spell wrong.
8: Yeah.
1: Yeah. But I think we're running out of time to finish the rest of our music. So, on that note,
8: let's get into it.
1: We're going to get into it, and we'll see you guys. We'll talk to you guys, I guess, or I don't know. We'll talk at you guys next
8: not
1: week.
8: Not with you. You're not.
1: You guys are not included.
8: You're not part of this.
1: But we appreciate you listening. This is The Sound of Music by Kiwi Jr.

the disco end. This is gonna be our last song, and it's a love song. And I wanna see a lot of love in the crowd. I wanna see some hugs and kisses and, you know, peace signs and great things like that.

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